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1: From the Sky News Centre at 2, the Prince and Princess of Wales say their thoughts are with everyone affected by the devastating wildfires across Europe. Prince William says it's a stark reminder of the challenges posed by an increasingly extreme climate. In France, crews have managed to stop flames edging closer to Bordeaux, but higher temperatures could worsen the situation. British tourist Ben Sternham was forced to flee Cap Ferret Peninsula on Friday.
2: One of the things that was happening is the pine trees were sort of catching fire. The cones, which are huge, were almost exploding like grenades and catapulting out sort of several hundred metres into the air and then landing and causing more fires fanned by the winds.
1: Authorities in Spain are tackling a blaze near Madrid. The Prime Minister says party leaders have approached him to say they're prepared to engage in cross-party talks on social care reform. Andy Burnham's pledged to fix the system in England, warning the NHS will collapse otherwise. New technical education routes are to be made available to 14-year-olds in England as part of a drive to tackle youth unemployment. They'll be rolled out from September 2028. Grieving families say they don't accept an apology from a fraudulent funeral director. The start of a five-day sentencing hearing for Robert Bush has been told he breached the trust of victims' relatives on an almost industrial scale. Adam Ramsay-Peaty says he swam his last Commonwealth individual race after getting a bronze medal in the 50 metres breaststroke. It's his second third place finish at the Games in Glasgow following his result in the 100 metres breaststroke. The England swimmer says he has a lot to learn from his performances.
3: 4 Commonwealth Games later, you know, we're back in Glasgow and it's been an incredible experience. And I think for me, I need to look at how to improve those arena skills, but also keep it in perspective that I put way too much pressure on myself.
1: Scottish gymnasts Reuben Ward and Cameron Lynn picked up a silver and bronze respectively. Northern Ireland's Reese McClenaghan finished in 6th place in the pommel horse. That's the latest. I'm Faye Rowlands.
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1: From the Sky News Centre at 3. French President Emmanuel Macron admitted the coming weeks will be difficult as higher temperatures and strong winds risk fanning the flames of raging wildfires.
2: It is difficult because we need to see too that we are faced with a never before seen fire. We have a situation today which is the most difficult we have ever measured since the Second World War.
1: Hundreds of thousands of homes have been evacuated in France and Spain, with aerial footage showing vast areas of scorched land, including where buildings once stood. We're told flames edging closer to Bordeaux have been contained. The Prime Minister says party leaders have approached him to say they're prepared to engage in cross-party talks on social care reform. Andy Burnham's pledged to fix the system in England, warning the NHS will collapse otherwise. He's facing calls to legislate for a national care service before the next election. Sarah Woolner from the charity The King's Fund is hopeful.
3: Because this has been in the too difficult box, it is going to require a Prime Minister using some of their political capital and really staying the course on this. He's got a large majority, 3 years until an election, so it's as good a chance as we've had for many years.
1: Labour's drawn neck and neck in the polls with Reform UK, according to a YouGov survey. Meanwhile, Andy Burnham's appointed Equalities Minister Bridget Phillipson as the party's chair. Details of some of the 67 offences admitted by a Hull funeral director have been heard during the start of a five-day sentencing hearing for Robert Bush. The court's been told he smiled as he handed one family the wrong ashes. A pro-Palestine protester who scaled the tower holding Big Ben has been given a suspended prison sentence. Removing 30-year-old Daniel Day in March last year took 17 hours and cost £67,000. Adam Ramsey-Peaty took another bronze at the Commonwealth Games, this time in the 50 metres breaststroke. Northern Ireland's Rhys McClenaghan missed out on a podium finish after coming sixth on the pommel horse. That's the latest. I'm Faye Rowlands.
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1: From the Sky News Centre at 4, children in England will be encouraged to take up technical education linked to jobs in their local area under proposed government reforms to tackle youth unemployment. Prime Minister Andy Burnham says for too long students have been told they must take the academic path to do well. From September 2028, Year 10 pupils will be able to combine it with core subjects like English and maths. Our political correspondent Rob Powell has more details.
2: Basically, he wants central government to work with mayoral authorities, local municipal authorities, to then work with schools to figure out what jobs are needed in areas, what the growth industries are.
1: Prince William says devastating wildfires across Europe are a stark reminder of the challenges posed by an increasingly extreme climate. Hundreds of thousands of homes have been evacuated in France and Spain. Grieving families say they don't accept an apology from a fraudulent funeral director. The start of a five-day sentencing hearing for Robert Bush has been told he breached the trust of victims' relatives on an almost industrial scale. Three in every four children in the UK were exposed to extreme heat waves during the first half of this year. That's according to new analysis from a children's charity. England's Adam Ramsey PT says he's going to learn from his results at the Commonwealth Games. He's picked up two bronze medals in both the 50 and 100 metres breaststroke finals. The swimmer says he's competed in his final individual Commonwealth races. He says he's now going to focus on his upcoming events in Glasgow.
3: I made a few errors. I thought it was going to be a lot faster than what I went. But I think that is sport. Sometimes you look at the scoreboard, it doesn't make sense. This week hasn't made sense. But we still have a job to do for two relays and, you know, see where we go from there.
1: And a new Abbey Road photography exhibition will explore almost a century of music history. The world-famous recording studio is synonymous with the Beatles. That's the latest. I'm Faye Rowlands.
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1: From the Sky News Centre at 5, new technical education routes are to be made available to 14-year-olds in England as part of a drive to tackle youth unemployment. New technical pathways combining skills training with work experience will be rolled out from September 2028. Meanwhile, the Prime Minister will see cross-party talks on social care reform. Andy Burnham previously pledged to expend whatever political capital he has to fix the system in England, warning the NHS will collapse otherwise. The PM says all parties need to come together.
2: On this issue, no party is in a position where they've got the high ground. We've all failed on this issue over decades. We've all got to work hard to try and find a solution.
1: The Prince and Princess of Wales say their thoughts are with everyone affected by the devastating wildfires across Europe. In France, crews have managed to stop flames edging closer to Bordeaux, while authorities in Spain are tackling a blaze near Madrid. Police say they want to speak to 30 potential witnesses 40 years on from the disappearance of an estate agent. Susie Lamplou left her West London office in July 1986 to show a flat to a client, but was never seen again. One report suggested her body may have been dumped in a canal. Retired detective Jim Dickey, who led the case, says they should look again.
3: That statement never found its way to the murder investigation, and I was totally unaware of it until I got an email in 2019. I don't understand the rationale. I would have meticulously searched that stretch of the canal.
1: The Met insists it has been searched. More than 300,000 doses of the morning after pill have been dispensed at pharmacies in England. That NHS figure applies to the first 5 months of a scheme to help improve access. And Adam Ramsay-Peaty had to settle for a second bronze medal on day four of the Commonwealth Games. Northern Ireland's Reese McLenaghan came sixth on the pommel horse. That's the latest. I'm Faye Rowlands.
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And with the time approaching 6 o'clock, that's where we leave at the script here on The Nation Station. Coming up for you next, we have Manx Radio Breakfast, starting with the latest international news headlines at 6. And then we'll go to the Met Office at Rummelsway to see how the weather is looking for this Tuesday morning. Good to have you along, and Mora Mai to you.

0: Mar mai, skeliena eser by Appen Chelven glick as fine a crunya a linea ek manxradio.com by an alien wash canen and nyad shach punk gis monica menkard wash jerby a keyed as tree punk shach monica 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
2: From the Sky News Centre at 6, Andy Burnham is proposing a shake-up of England's school curriculum, saying it'll put technical pathways on an equal footing with academic routes. From September 2028, Year 10 pupils will be able to combine core subjects with skills training. A recent report into youth unemployment warns of leaving behind a lost generation. Alex grew up in Care and left school at 16.
3: I can apply for Universal Credit, but I've already done it, but I don't want to stay in that for even longer than 2-3 months. I want to find a job ASAP. You know what I mean? I don't want to be on the dole. At this point, I might as well go into the army, you know what I mean? Because that's the only thing that's on these job application websites, because you don't need any experience.
2: French officials say wildfires near Bordeaux have been contained for now, but more high temperatures are expected today. 250,000 people have fled their homes in the southwest of the country. A team looking into the disappearance of the state agent Susie Lamplou 40 years ago says the case will become inactive in a year's time without a new lead. The 25-year-old was last seen leaving her office in Fulham in 1986. A prime suspect who was never charged has since died. Detective Chief Inspector Teresa Foster leads the cold case review.
4: John Kennett is a very good suspect. He remains our suspect, but I'm always keeping an open mind. We haven't got any forensics that links John Canan. It may be that other people were also involved. There's about 30 people, I would say, that we need to get in contact with.
2: American singer David has been told he'll face a murder trial over the death of a 14-year-old girl in Los Angeles. He's accused of killing Celeste Rivas Hernandez after she threatened to make their relationship public. To sport, and Adam Ramsey Peaty says he swum his last individual race at the Commonwealth Games. He got a bronze in the 50 metres breaststroke in Glasgow last night. And Love Island has crowned its winners. Last night's public vote saw Lorenzo Alessi and Yulia Majchak come out on top. The pair met halfway through the ITV dating programme. That's the latest.
5: And more am I to you. A very good morning. This is Manx Radio, live from Douglas Head in the Isle of Man. And a warm welcome to Tuesday, the 28th of July.
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5: Well, it's a bit of a grey start across the island, but things are set to brighten up as we go through the day. So let's see what's in store. Here's Adrian Cowan at the Ronalds Way Met Office. More am I, AD.
7: Marai, Ben. Good morning, everyone. Yes, largely cloudy scene for us this morning. It's fairly low cloud as well, so there's some hill fog and mist about, especially central and southern parts. Mostly dry, though. Maybe just a few spots of light rain or drizzle cropping up in places, but not a lot of any. And then a generally dry afternoon in prospect, with brighter intervals developing quite widely and some sunshine. The best chance of some good sunshine is in the north of the island. There's fairly light southwesterly breeze at the moment. It does become moderate or fresh as we go through this morning. And temperature-wise, it's actually bringing us warm air, already between 16 and 19 Celsius, depending where you are on the island. And given some brightness and that bit of sunshine this afternoon, should go up to 20 or 21 Celsius at best. So that's a fairly warm afternoon in prospect in most places. at a dry and bright start tomorrow morning, and possibly getting a few showers for a while, and clouding over more generally in the afternoon. There's outbreaks of rain more likely for later tomorrow afternoon and into tomorrow evening as well. Temperatures tomorrow reaching around 19 Celsius. And then we can look forward to the end of the week being mostly dry and bright for Thursday and Friday. Light to moderate breezes and some sunny spells. And in the North Irish Sea, in the short term, we have a strong wind warning in operation. The southwesterly is mostly force 4 or 5 now, but occasionally increasing force 6 down towards the southeast of the area this morning. Increasing more generally 5 or 6 for a time, late afternoon and this evening, state of sea, slight or moderate. Tide times in Douglas, it's low water at the moment, and then high water, Ben, is just before midday.
5: All right, AD, you're not wrong about the temperatures at the moment, because leaving the house you could really notice the warmth. In fact, I'd say it's feeling quite muggy at the moment.
7: Well, yes, pretty muggy. The warm air from the southwest is also humid. The humidity many places at the moment is between 95% and 97%. So as you say, it's a bit sticky in this warm, moist air that we start the day. But when that brightness comes through, it should feel pretty pleasant this afternoon.
5: And if you enjoy the sunny and warmer conditions, then later on, definitely for you. And as the week goes on, looks like we're heading into perhaps a bit more of a settled period.
7: Yeah, fairly settled. Just as low pressure moves away, we should essentially be dry for the end of the week and into the beginning of the weekend as well. And temperatures at or slightly above average for the end of the month and into the beginning of August at the weekend, of course. So we look forward to that. And although those farming friends would like a little bit more rain in the forecast, I'm sorry, I can't provide that.
5: Yeah, this is it. Any rain we're seeing, it's fairly light, isn't it? It's not really making much of an impact in that respect.
7: Not really. It's not enough to refresh the gardens and help the farmers in the field. If we're lucky in total later tomorrow, we might get a few millimetres, but that's hardly touching the surface, really. We need something more consistent than that, and more than just one batch of rain if it was going to help things start growing again properly in the fields.
5: Well, that's it. All right, AD. Well, thanks very much indeed, and we'll have a further update from you after the news at 7.
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5: And here we are, the time is 6 minutes past 6.
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It's Ben with you here on Manx Radio Breakfast. A very good Tuesday morning to you, and we get things underway with The Feeling. Thank you very much for being with us. It's now 9 minutes past six on what is, as we say, a muggy start across the island. You'll really notice it inside and outside as well. Stepping out this morning, there's usually a bit of a breeze. It always feels a little bit cooler at this time of the morning, but actually you can notice that warmth, no doubt about it. Fairly muggy, bit of a grey start though, and certainly the cloud has come down over the hills, so just take care over any of the higher routes this morning. The matrix signs are on for the mountain road, warning of fog. We can see at the bungalow. Yeah, it's pretty thick there in terms of the fog. That aside though, on the roads, everything is looking good. Travel wise, for the Ben McCree this morning, she was late again, leaving Heysham. She was late certainly a couple of times last week, the overnight sailing, leaving North Lancashire. She didn't depart until 3:10, so almost an hour later than she should have left, due into Douglas at 7:00. So the newspapers and so forth that will be a bit late in the shops. If they can get her turned round in time, she'll leave Douglas for Heysham at 8:30, and Mananin is doing the Liverpool route this morning, leaving Douglas at 7:15. As we know, the Ben McCree looking after Manxman's passenger sailings at the moment, because Manxman continues to be in dry dock. And a little later in the programme, we'll look at the impact this is having on you, passengers with the steam packet company, because Manxman was due to be back in service, I think it was Wednesday of last week, and we don't know exactly how long she is set to be in dry dock for. According to the steam packet's booking site, she's not due to be back until a week on Friday, the 7th of August. So that is certainly an extended stay in dry dock. We really are trying to get to the bottom of exactly what is the problem with Manxman. So much more about that later on in the programme. Sian will be here at 7:00 to round up the morning's main stories so far. We have lots of good music, as always, on the go for you. And we will get cracking with the early morning music mystery in just a few moments. Second one of the week. Let's see how you go with this one this morning. What have we got for you? Oh, yeah, it's a song and a band you've got to work out today after Marshmello and the Jonas Brothers. Using

You know, we do like the Jonas Brothers here on Manx Radio Breakfast, and there they are with Marshmallow. So coming up for you at 9 o'clock, Chris will be here back in fine form on the morning show. He'll be along with all the usual goodies on the way for you later. Lots of chances for you to win What's in My Hand, that esteemed competition, and also your chance to win tickets for the Royal Manx Agricultural Show all this week. It's on, and not this weekend, but the following weekend. So Friday the 7th and Saturday the 8th of August at Nicolo in Patrick. We were up Peel Hill last night, actually, attempting to do some exercise. Crikey, it was warm. As we say, it's warm this morning. It was warm last night as well, and it was actually quite bright in Peel. I'm not sure if it was that way right across the island, but actually we had a bit of sunshine out west in the evening, so it was a bit warm going heading up the hill. But looking back, my point is that we could see I'm getting to the point, honestly, we could see that they are starting to set up for this year's Royal Manx. So next weekend, 7th and 8th of August, you could be there courtesy of Manx Radio. Just listen out to Chris all this week, your chance to win. Just before 11:30, we'll have the next of our general election candidate interviews as we head towards the general election in September. This morning, we'll be hearing from Julia Bell.

0: the clue that we are about to give you. And you know that if you get it right, well, first and foremost, the glory of working it out and getting all the brain cells going early doors. But if you do get in touch with the right answer, you'll go in the draw. Into the draw for Friday morning, the Purple Manx Radio goodies. We have the travel coffee mug and the air freshener to give away. So let's see what you make of this one. Sleeping until the autumn period on this emerald at 24 hours. What on earth could that be then, all right? Sleeping until the autumn period on this emerald 24 hours. 166-177 studio at manxradio.com. It's a song and a band today. Let us know where you are and what's the weather like with you this morning. Potentially a bit grey at the moment, but things brightening up as the day goes on. Give you till about 6:30 if you would like to have a crack at this. Sleeping until the autumn period on this emerald 24 hours. What could that be?
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0: Taylor Swift on Manx Radio, and good morning to Jackie in Balasawa. Also Mike at the Welbeck, Bill in Andreas, and Keith on the Jerby Road. A warm breeze there, says Keith, but North Barul, it's all looking pretty clear, actually, out towards the hills there from your neck of the woods. Jamie in the west of the island, you have a good day. Gina in Douglas, Rob in Colby, Mary B in a very still and calm Ramsey. We have Jenny C in Port Erin, Lenny and also IC in Douglas, you are there working out the early morning music mystery. We're off to a good start today. We thought this would be reasonably straightforward. Sleeping until the autumn period on this emerald, 24 hours. So what do you think that could be? We're talking about a big American rock band this morning and one of their biggest hit songs. I think it was the late 1990s with this one, but a big American rock band. It's one of their more genteel songs, shall we say. So it's your last chance if you want to have a go. Oh, look at this. Even more texts and emails coming in as we speak. We are doing very well today. Balabeg Pete has got it right. Ursula and also Peter in Peel. Claudio in Italy is there. We have Carol C in Glenvine. Kick the Bricky, good morning. You are spot on. And Steve the Gardener is there as well. Last chance then to get your name in the prize draw for the goodies on Friday. Sleeping until the autumn period on this emerald, 24 hours.
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0: Well, it's almost 25 past six and lots happening for MNH at the moment, including at Laxey Wheel, a chance for the youngsters to get involved and become a bit of an engineer using magnetic tiles to design, build and test their own mechanical style structures. So Laxey Wheel, if you want to go along to this throughout the summer holidays, suitable for any youngsters from 3 years plus up to adults as well. I think the adults can have a go at this. Standard size admission applies at Laxey Wheel, but children do get in for free. And at the Grove Museum in Ramsey, what about the Great Grove Manx Cat Challenge? 9 cats are hiding around the site, waiting to be found. So again, great fun for all the youngsters. You can pick up a trail sheet, explore the grounds, write down each cat's name as you spot them. Again, standard size admission applies for adults, but children get in for free. And if you want to see exactly when all their sites are open, what times, what days, etc., etc., just go to Manx National Heritage, their website. Follow them on Facebook as well to keep up to date with all the latest. And a quick look ahead to this evening. Onken Silver Band are doing a concert at the Villa Marina Arcade. 7:30 is the start time for that. Later, it's all part of the Isle of Man Arts Council's summer concert programme. Onken Silver Band at the Villa Marina Arcade, 7:30 later on.
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Paul Carrick and Mike and the Mechanics over my shoulder here on Manx Radio Breakfast. The Commonwealth Games continues in Glasgow. Team Isle of Man absolutely doing their thing there. 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If you haven't followed that page already, make sure you do. Keeping you right up to date with everything that's happening there in Glasgow. And Rob Pritchard, our sports editor, Rob will be on with us in the next hour of the programme to look ahead to what's in store for Team Isle of Man today. Well, the time is 6:30 and we've done really well with the early morning music mystery today, as I thought we would. John in Peel, good morning to you. Carol in Colby has got it right as well. We have Brian with the right answer. And let's have a look. Kath G in Onchan, well done to you. Big American rock band this morning, sleeping until the autumn period on this emerald 24 hours. Well, hopefully that took you to this.

0: Green Day, Wake Me Up When September Ends. The answer on today's early morning music mystery. So well done if you worked it all out. And thanks so much for all your guesses today.
1: The Chief Constable's next on Man in Line. Russ Foster took office in April 2023, and since he's been here, crime's fallen, detection rates have improved, and the prison's never been fuller. So what next for the constabulary in child protection, domestic abuse, antisocial behaviour, money laundering, financial crime, pre-Moneyval, illegal drugs and the gangs that distribute them, and the constant issues of recruitment and retention? I'm Andy Wint. Join me and talk to the man who wants the Isle of Man to stay the safest place in the British Isles. Chief Constable Russ Foster on Man in Line tomorrow at midday on smart devices, on air, online, on Manx Radio.
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0: In the next few minutes, we'll be hearing from a gentleman who's walking the Radnor Folium, but doing it in a sort of slightly different way. It's an interesting one, this. It's all on the way between now and 7 o'clock. But now, with the time having just gone 25 to 7, let's have a look at the sailings. The Ben McCree is now arriving into Douglas Harbour. She was late leaving Heysham. The overnight sailing didn't depart until 10 past 3. She is just coming into the harbour and starting to turn as we speak. So hopefully she'll be unloading in the next 10 minutes or so, but the newspapers and so forth will be late in the shops today. As it stands, she's due to go back out to Heysham, leaving Douglas at 8.30, and Mananin is on the Liverpool route this morning, leaving Douglas at 7.15. At the airport so far, so good. Departures and arrivals all looking fine. On the roads this morning, poor visibility across pretty much all of the higher ground this morning. It's really quite a grey morning across, well, certainly parts of the island. So the Matrix signs are on for the mountain, warning of fog. We can see at the bungalow visibility is very poor, so take care over any of the higher routes. And lots of roadworks to watch out for in Douglas. You've got those temporary lights on Lake Road. They're in between the railway station and Tesco, 24 hours a day for water connection works. Temporary lights on Victoria Road near the Tesco there. That's for work on a new wall. And that stretch of Ballinard Road is still closed off between Johnny Watterson's Lane and the Scollig Road. On the Braddon Road near the school, temporary lights are in there for electric ducting work. And that stretch of the West Baldwin Road is shut just by Ingebrek for reservoir pipework installation. At Castletown on the main road past King William's College, you've got temporary lights in there. Above Colby, the Ballykill Ferrick Road is shut for resurfacing work. And through Glenmay, for the next few weeks actually, on the main road, just at the bottom of the hill, 24 hours a day, there are temporary lights in there for gas main works. To the north of the island, Andreas, there are lights in all this week on the Oatlands Road for water main works. Those lights continue at the Regaby Crossroads. And just north of Laxey, the Balearic Road is shut all this week for ditching works.
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0: And the weather today, mainly cloudy this morning. A few outbreaks of light rain or drizzle in places. It shouldn't amount to too much if we do see any precipitation. Then a generally dry afternoon with brighter spells gradually breaking through. Fairly light southwesterly winds becoming moderate or fresh. And certainly a warm start this morning. And if we see any sunshine later, temperatures will get up to 21 Celsius. The sunrise time earlier, 24 minutes past 5. Sunset this evening, 25 past 9.

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0: Tuesday morning and it's 6.45. Now, it's one thing to walk the Radnor Folium, but can you imagine doing it in a pair of Crocs? Well, that's exactly what one man from Merseyside is planning to do next month for the benefit of the mental health charity James's Place and in memory of his good friend. This is Callum Ball, who goes by the name of Backpack Boz, and he runs the mental health community project Boz Cares. And Callum has been speaking to Lewis.
3: Yeah, the project is the Way of the Gull mission, the Radnor Folium Coastal Walk, obviously over on the island. I'll be walking from my home in Liverpool all the way to the ferry terminal, catching the ferry over to you guys, and then doing the whole coastal walk and then back home to my local area. The reasoning behind it is obviously suicide in Liverpool and mental health is absolutely massive, not just Liverpool, but around the UK, and so I'm led to believe over on the island as well. So, yeah, that's basically the main cause behind it. Obviously, last year I walked across America in a pair of Crocs, 2,000 miles from Washington, D.C. to Brownsville in Texas, to raise money for men's mental health. That was for Mind. This time round, we're doing it for James's Place at request of Connor's family. So for people that don't know, Connor is a friend of mine for 20 years plus. We grew up together as children, right through life. Obviously, we sadly lost Connor 2 months ago today, funnily enough, to his battle with mental health. So we're doing this specific walk in memory for Connor because me and Connor were supposed to come and do this for a mental health charity anyway, so unfortunately he's not here with us no more, so we're going to be doing this in memory of him.
4: And Callum, obviously it makes it extra important because of what you just said about losing your friend Connor only recently, so that must be obviously on your mind when you'll be going around the island here. Have you been to the Isle of Man before? And you mentioned doing that 2,000 miles across America in Crocs. Are you going to do the Radnor Folium in your Crocs as well?
3: I sure am, buddy. I sure am. Yeah, we will be in our Crocs again. It's more become a thing now because it's not that the Radnor Folium isn't tough enough anyway. 2,000 miles across America is tough enough, but it's to show as a statement. It's nothing compared to what some people are actually going through at this moment in time. Some people are battling certain demons in their own head, and obviously I know how them people feel. I've been through mental health battles pretty much most of my life, to be totally honest with you. So yeah, the Crocs have sort of become a statement of the brand now, buddy, so we will definitely be in our Crocs.
0: Well, it's a great idea and definitely something a little bit different, walking the Radnor Folium in Crocs. Really good to catch up with Callum Ball, otherwise known as Backpack Boz. Callum speaking to Lewis, and like he says, he's coming over to the island next month. The expedition getting underway from the 10th of August. He's hoping to do this over a sort of 6-7 day period, 10th to the 16th of August. And you can find out much more about how to support Callum over at manxradio.com. And we wish him the very, very best of luck.
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0: Oh, they're all there on that one. Robin Schultz, Rita Ora and others, shall we say. I'll be there. It's Manx Radio, 7 minutes to seven. Sian is here at seven with the morning's main stories. AD's at the Met Office this morning. So we'll talk to him just after the news to see how the weather is looking. Definitely brightening up as the day goes on. And then after 7 o'clock, we are asking the rather big question. What exactly is happening with Manxman? The ship on an extended stay in dry dock at the moment. So exactly why? When is she coming back into service? And what impact is this having on you?
1: It's been a nightmare.
2: Why?
1: When I booked, I couldn't get on this morning's sailing. So I had to...
2: But you'd booked?
1: Apparently today's morning sailing and evening sailing was full.
2: No problem getting a seat on the ferry or anything like that?
3: It was quite busy at the terminal.
0: Of course, it's a hugely busy time of the year, the school summer holidays now underway. So what exactly are the issues with Manxman? Why is she still in dry dock? And when will she be back? We really are trying to get answers to these questions for you. I don't know if we're getting very far, but a full report on the way for you at 10 past seven. Your response to this as well, if you've been impacted by Manxman staying in dry dock and the Ben taking over the sailings, 166177, you can email studio@manxradio.com. Plenty more on the way in the next hour of the programme as well. We'll be hearing from an MHK reacting to government's latest report on tackling poverty and what progress is being made on reducing waiting lists. Now, there's a question. And also, Rob is in Glasgow for Manx Radio, our sports editor, Rob Pritchard. The Commonwealth Games continues today, so we'll catch up with Rob a little bit later to look ahead to all of the action for Team Isle of Man on this Tuesday morning. All about the money. It's Maya to take us to seven.

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0: Well, coming up with the Manxman still in dry dock, we'll be having a look at the impact this is having on you, passengers with the steam packet company, and what exactly is going on with Manxman. When is she returning to service? We really are trying to get the answer to these questions. Full report on the way at 10 past 7. And how is that weather looking? It's definitely improving as we go through the day. A full update from AD at the Met Office coming next. We're on DAB, online, smart devices and FM from Douglas in the Isle of Man, Shore, Radio Vannin. 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
1: Manx Radio News at 7 o'clock. Moramai, I'm Sean Cowper. The steam packet is being urged to be more transparent and tell the Manx public what's wrong with the Manxman. The three-year-old boat, which cost taxpayers £80 million, has had its spell in dry dock extended after essential works were identified. Despite being asked, the company hasn't confirmed the nature of the work needed. At the same time, there have been claims that passengers have been left sitting outside the ferry terminal in Liverpool due to a lack of space. This passenger disembarking Mananan, however, told Manx Radio he was happy with the facility.
2: Everyone had a seat. There was no, like, people having to stand or anything, but I think there was a fair few people on it.
3: When we got there, there was quite a big queue to try and get in, but it moves quite quickly, so you're on the boat.
4: So you didn't have to sit outside or anything?
3: No, we weren't sit outside. No, we were straight in, checked the bags in, straight in the waiting area.
1: Manx Radio has invited the steam packet to respond. Government needs to be aware of the attainment gap facing those on free school meals versus their peers and be actively working towards closing it. That's the core message of the first report from the Select Committee of Tynwald on Poverty into Child Poverty, which has been received by Tynwald. It came with 26 recommendations, largely for the Education Department and the Department of Health and Social Care. Committee member Douglas East MHK Joni Farragher says making changes now would help society as a whole.
5: Breaking that cycle for today's children has a huge impact, not just on those individual children, the most important thing to me, but also in terms of societal outcomes and keeping people in stable work and therefore having government income, etc. So it's huge for all of us.
1: Ms Farragher is seeking re-election in Douglas East in September's general election. The other candidates standing are Dave Mackey and Andrew Saunders. Manx Utilities is warning of potential unpleasant smells in Douglas today. It's carrying out routine maintenance work on Loch Promenade Pump Station next to the bottleneck car park. The authority has apologised for the inconvenience. In international news, the UK Prime Minister's vowed there'll be no dead ends for young people. It's as he plans a school shake-up to tackle youth unemployment. A mayor in France says the fire of the century is raging near Bordeaux as firefighters race to contain it ahead of another forecast heatwave. French and Spanish authorities have evacuated more than 330,000 people from their homes. And Adam Ramsay-Peaty had to settle for a second bronze medal on day four of the Commonwealth Games. The swimmer came third in the 50 metres breaststroke event. Manx Radio News at 3 minutes past seven, our next at 8 o'clock. In the meantime, keep up to date by following Manx Radio on social media or going to manxradio.com.
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0: Thank you, Sean. Well, it's a fairly grey start across the island this morning, but things are set to brighten up. Let's find out what's in store. Here's Adrian Cowan at the Ronalds Way Met Office. Moramai, AD.
9: Moramai, Ben. Good morning, everyone. The day will be on the mend. Largely cloudy for much of this morning, though. It's a fairly low cloud. Central southern parts giving some hill fog and mist. A little bit better in the north already. And there's still just the chance of a few spots of light rain or drizzle in places, but not a lot, if any. And then it's generally dry into this afternoon, brighter intervals developing quite widely and giving some sunshine, the best of the sunshine in the north of the island. There's a fairly light southwesterly wind in most places just now. It becomes moderate or fresh today, and those temperatures are above average, 16 to 18 already in places, and rising to 21 at best today. It should be pleasantly warm in the bright or sunny slots this afternoon. A dry and bright start tomorrow morning, but then getting a few showers maybe for a while, second half of the morning, and then outbreaks of rain are more likely for later tomorrow afternoon and into the evening. And temperatures tomorrow reaching about 19 Celsius. And then we can look forward to Thursday and Friday being mostly dry and bright with some spells of sunshine. In the North Irish Sea, we have a strong wind warning in operation. The southwesterly is force 4 or 5, but occasionally increasing 6 in the southeast of the area this morning. Increasing more generally 5 or 6 for a time late afternoon and this evening. State of sea, slight or moderate. Tide times in Douglas, low water was at 6 o'clock and high water just before midday. That's the forecast.
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0: And a very good Tuesday morning to you, Moramai. It's the 28th of July and the time is 7:05.
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0: It's a song which has kind of returned to prominence in fairly recent times. It was used in an episode of The Crown, the Netflix royal drama, a couple of years ago, I think that was. The Cardigans, my favourite game here on Manx Radio. How are you then? And thank you for being with us on this fairly grey Tuesday morning across the island. The Matrix signs are on for the mountain road, warning of fog. Definitely we can see at the bungalow visibility isn't too good. I would say take care over any of the higher routes this morning, but hopefully things booking up, as AD was saying. It certainly does feel warm this morning. I don't know about you, but I really noticed it leaving the house. And last night, I was attempting to do some exercise with the gang up Peel Hill. And my goodness me, out of the breeze, it really was very, very warm, very close. And that's how it feels this morning. And temperatures rising later as and when that sunshine comes through. Apart from poor visibility, the roads are all off to a good start. With the sailings, just be aware the Ben McCree was a little bit late in. The overnight sailing from Heysham was late. Again, it was late leaving a couple of times last week. The same again this morning, not departing Heysham until 3:10. She did come into Douglas about half an hour ago, so I think she's unloading as we speak. As it stands, she is due to go back, leaving Douglas for Heysham at 8:30. And Mananin is now well on her way to Liverpool. She left about 10 minutes ago. Manx Radio. Well, the steam packet is very much on our agenda this morning because the fairly big question that we're asking: what's wrong with the Manxman, and how long will the vessel be out of service and sitting in dry dock on Merseyside? Well, those are the questions on many people's lips at the moment, with the summer school holidays well and truly in full swing. Issues with the steam packet's three-year-old flagship vessel are currently being assessed, with the company calling on two familiar faces to provide backup. So what exactly is going on with Manxman? Well, John Moss has this report.
1: Just over 3 years ago, in July 2023, a long-anticipated visitor arrived in Douglas Harbour.
2: Home is the sailor, home from the sea, and the Manxman is home at last after her long trip from Seoul, construction of the yards, years it's taken, the planning, making sure she was absolutely right, making sure she was ideal for the RSC conditions and for the steam packet's requirements and for the island's requirements in the years ahead.
1: Costing close to $80 million, the Manxman was designed to be a size and configuration that would satisfy the island's demands for freight and passengers. As well, it boasted a hybrid propulsion system, giving green credentials. But there have been difficulties since that spectacular arrival, primarily at the places the Manxman docks: Douglas, Heysham. In Douglas, the depth of the water in the harbour was one of the subjects of the Sea Services Agreement. That's currently under review, incidentally. The Manxman is longer, wider, and with nearly double the gross tonnage of the Ben McCree, so it's important that the depth of water in the harbour is adequate. Under Department's obligations in the Sea Services Agreements, we read, to maintain the navigational approach channel to both link spans, each with associated manoeuvring area, and each of 6 metre depth below Admiralty chart datum, and to maintain a berth of 5 metres depth in front of berth 1 link span, and to maintain a berth of 6.5 metres depth in front of berth 5 link span. Are those obligations being fulfilled? Major dredging, of course, is expensive work. With the Manxman in dry dock currently, the MV Arrow is on its way back from Poland to carry freight to fulfil the packet Sea Services obligations. The current Manxman trip to Camelhead's dry dock has been extended beyond its planned return to service, as, quote, essential works are undertaken during planned maintenance and inspections, further necessary repairs were identified that will require additional time to complete. What the necessary repairs are is not specified. In a statement, packet MD Brown Thompson admits the news will be frustrating for many customers. The company, he says, apologises for the inconvenience caused, but adds completing the additional works will now ensure the vessel can continue to provide a reliable and dependable service in the years ahead. Brian Thompson. No specific details given as to the issues. In the absence of facts, public speculation tends to fill the gap. There is speculation that grounding in Douglas Harbour may have caused problems in the propulsion unit. We've asked for an interview with Mr. Thompson to find out more detail about the problems and what caused them. Here's an example of an email sent to us. It is time for packet management to be open and transparent and tell everyone what is wrong with the Manxman and what the timescale is for remedial works. The rumour mill is in overdrive, with allegations that the defects are significant and the timescale could run into months. Come on, Steam Packet, it is time to respond. That's the email that was sent to us, or one of them. In the height of the summer season, how are the Packet coping? I spoke with travellers waiting to board the ferries.
2: First time in the island, you've come over on the boat. How did you find it? The booking, the travel, all that?
3: The booking was fine. We did it all online. Only about 2 weeks before we used it. The boat itself, everything was
2: just 2 weeks and you had no trouble getting a booking, because you've come with a bike, presumably.
3: Yes, yeah, we're on a motorcycle, yeah.
2: So you had no trouble getting a bike on?
3: No. We were nice and early. We were one of the first bikes on.
2: Ladies, you come across quite regularly to the Isle of Man. How do you find travel across?
4: Usually, it's absolutely fine. No problems at all.
2: Well, booking and everything?
4: Yes, my sister booked this time, but we've not really experienced any problems booking to date. And we've been coming over here, well, many years now, on an annual basis.
2: You were over, presume you came from Liverpool?
4: We did, yes.
2: What about the facilities at the terminal? There are some who say people have to queue outside because there's not enough room inside. How did you find it?
4: It was quite busy at the terminal.
2: You didn't have to wait outside?
4: No, we didn't have to wait outside. But we did make sure we got there quite early.
5: We came over from Liverpool on Friday.
2: And you were on the Mananan, were you?
5: Yes, we were.
2: So how did you find the booking and the travel?
5: So, yeah, the booking we did online, where there was no problem with it. It's pretty straightforward. Checking in, we got there a bit early, but we just managed to get straight through security and just, no problem getting a seat on the ferry or anything like that.
1: Then I waited for passengers coming off the 2 p.m. Liverpool arrival.
2: So you just come off the boat, you've been in the terminal at the other end.
6: Yeah.
2: Plenty of space?
6: Yeah, loads of space.
2: Okay, so you didn't have to queue outside or anything like that?
6: Nope.
2: Was booking a problem?
6: It's been a nightmare.
2: Why?
6: When I booked, I couldn't get on this morning's sailing, so I had to...
2: But you'd

0: And crucially, when will she be back in service? As John mentioned, we have invited the steam packet company to respond, but as of 7:17 this morning, the time now, absolutely nothing from the Isle of Man Steam Packet Company on this at the moment. We have not received a response. So let's just go through who we have contacted, because we really are trying to get some answers to this. We contacted the Steam Packet PR team, no response there. We have contacted the MD, Brian Thompson, directly, no response there. And we've contacted Isle of Man Government. And you've guessed it, no response there as well. So we will keep trying, because, you know, this really is, I think, for the Isle of Man, and I think you think this as well, judging by the response we've had, a really important issue. So, Brian Thompson, Managing Director of the Steam Packet Company, would you like to join us on breakfast? Maybe tomorrow morning, 24 hours from now, we'll put the kettle on. You can come and join us in the studio and answer all these questions that we and our listeners have. Because, again, it's not talking to us. It's talking to the Isle of Man public, the Manx taxpayers, the passengers of the Isle of Man Steam Packet Company. So, Brian Thompson, you are more than welcome to join us here on breakfast tomorrow morning. We'll clear the decks, no pun intended, and give you lots of opportunities to answer all of these questions. Sean, let's just have a look at where the Arrow is up to, because you were keeping an eye on this yesterday morning. She was around the Orkney Islands, I think, after coming over from Poland, because as we've heard, she's being brought in as a bit of a backup vessel. So where is Arrow at the moment?
1: So at the moment, she is just coming past the Clyde estuary, kind of just north of Larn. So actually, in the next few hours, she should kind of pass the north of the island, and then she's going into Heysham. She's due there about 6 o'clock this evening, and then presumably will load up with freight and head towards the island.
0: And presumably this will give more capacity for the Ben McCree for passengers. Arrow will sort of take the weight of the freight, as it were.
1: Yeah, you mentioned this morning that the Ben was a little bit late arriving in from Heysham. Well, of course, there wasn't a daytime Heysham sailing yesterday because the Ben went to Larn. So she'll have had essentially two runs worth of freight. And certainly looking at her in dock at the moment, she looks like there's a lot on her. So yeah, hopefully that will ease capacity there.
0: And there's kind of two elements to this story this morning. First of all, Manxburn, what are the problems, etc., etc. But also these issues we were talking about yesterday morning with the ferry terminal in Liverpool, where Sunday evening we understand that passengers did have to wait outside because there just wasn't, it seems, enough room actually in this new bespoke purpose-built ferry terminal.
1: Yeah, we had a passenger contact us to say around 70 people had to wait outside the passenger lounge because of those capacity issues, that there was lots of children, young families involved in this as well, that just had to essentially sit on the floor because there weren't seats made available to them. We've seen some comments on social media as well along those lines from other passengers as well. So it sounds like as well this perhaps isn't an isolated issue as well, has come up maybe once or twice before at the weekend. So yeah, we're trying to find out a bit more about that as well.
0: Yeah, those passengers that John spoke to in the report we just heard, they were coming off the Mananin sailing yesterday morning, so that would have been a bit quiet, you know, Sunday evening. It's always going to be a busy one, isn't it?
1: And I suppose what will depend on the ratio of foot passengers to vehicle passengers as well, because obviously if you're getting on in the vehicle, you'll be in your car rather than waiting in the passenger lounge. So at the weekend you probably see a lot more foot passengers, people doing shopping trips, those kind of things. So yeah, that'll all have an impact as well.
0: We should say, whilst we've received no response about Manx, but actually government did sort of come back to some extent about these issues regarding the ferry terminal in Liverpool.
1: Yeah, the DOI are looking into getting back to us about exactly what the capacity is in that departure lounge. However, they did say in terms of the management of it, that is an issue, a matter for the steam packet.
0: All right then, so over to you. Already lots of response on this. 166-177 studio at manxradio.com. A really busy time of the year. So have you been caught up in this disruption? Have you had to reschedule sailings, maybe sort of cancel trips, that kind of thing? Just why won't the steam packet confirm what is wrong with Manxman and when it is returning to service? They seem to have really put the shutters down on this one. So why is it acceptable that after spending so much taxpayers' money on the vessel that we, the Isle of Man public, don't have the information about what's wrong with it? And I suppose the big question is, we're just about 2.5, maybe just under 3 weeks away now from this year's Manx Grand Prix getting underway. So will Manxman be back by then? According to the booking section of the Steam Packet's website, she's due to be back Friday the 7th of August, a week on Friday. But are you confident that will happen? Let us know your thoughts. The time

0: Now, just gone 20 past seven.
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0: Chief Constable of the Isle of Man Constabulary, Russ Foster, is on Man in Line at tomorrow lunchtime. So any questions about policing on the island, you can put them direct to the Chief Constable. He's here tomorrow. Today, it's an open line with Andy from noon. Ahead of that, the next of our general election candidate interviews, and just before 11:30 this morning, we'll be hearing from Julia Bell, who's standing in Eyre and Michael. Julia Bell will be on just before 11:30. That will be available afterwards as a podcast at manxradio.com and also as a video on our website. You can watch the interview. It will also be there later on the Manx Radio YouTube channel. And he's here at 9. Chris will be on for Tuesday's morning show. 24 minutes past 7, and Sian has the morning's headlines now.
7: The steam packet is being urged to be more transparent and tell the Manx public what's wrong with the Manxman. The 3-year-old boat, which cost taxpayers £80 million, has had its spell in dry dock extended after essential works were identified. The Health Minister has conceded that government can't yet put a reliable price on medical waiting lists. Claire Christian says any attempt to cost the waiting list using NHS tariffs would be resource intensive, adding direct comparisons with England were indicative. And a man from Merseyside is preparing to travel to the Isle of Man for a special expedition in aid of mental health. Callum Ball, otherwise known as Backpack Boz, will take on the Radnor Fallen, all while wearing a pair of Crocs. In international news, the UK Prime Minister has vowed there'll be no dead ends for young people as he plans a school shake-up to tackle youth unemployment. Andy Burnham says new technical routes will be available to 14-year-olds in England. A mayor in France says the fire of the century is raging near Bordeaux as firefighters race to contain it ahead of another forecast heatwave. French and Spanish authorities have evacuated more than 330,000 people from their homes. And Novak Djokovic and Aryna Sabalenka will team up in next month's US Open. The 24-time Grand Slam winner has been paired with the current women's world number one in the mixed doubles.
0: Lots of response from you this morning regarding these ongoing issues with Manxman. One listener says it should have been sent back as unfit for service within 3 months of arrival. Certainly in the almost 3 years since she's been doing passenger sailings. It was the middle of August 2023 when she did her first passenger sailing. There have been various technical issues. Just last month, she kind of limped across the Irish Sea on the overnight sailing and was helped in with the assistance of a tug. Another listener here says, good morning. Regarding the steam packet, we definitely need competition now. This company is proving it can't be reliable. I was actually on the boat at the weekend and there were no seats available. I stood for nearly 4 hours after paying nearly £450. The company are a disgrace. We need competition. And I suppose that's the other thing. thing. Let's be frank, we're not exactly paying pennies, are we, to use the steam packet facilities? And another one who says, with all the rightful scrutiny of the steam packet, can we please, please give some support to the customer-facing staff and workers that are getting tourists, residents and our food and goods back and forth? What a stressful, tiring time it must be for them. A massive thanks to them. And that is from a regular traveller.

0: Elton on Manx Radio. Dawn has been on to say good morning. Please can you wish a big happy birthday to my lovely friend Tina Lawton today. Hope she has a lovely day and look forward to seeing her tomorrow for coffee and cake. It sounds good. Extending the birthday. We like that. Tina, have a great day. And you're on the Manx Radio birthday list with Robinsons. In the next few minutes, we'll be heading to Glasgow to speak to Rob to look ahead to Team Isle of Man, their action in today's Commonwealth Games. It all continues there in Scotland. Time now is 7:30, and government needs to be aware of the attainment gap facing those on free school meals versus their peers and be actively working towards closing it. That's the headline message of the first report from the Select Committee of Tynwald on Poverty into Child Poverty, which has been received by Tynwald. It came with 26 recommendations, mainly for the Department of Education, Sport and Culture, and to a lesser extent, the Department of Health and Social Care. Siobhan has been looking at all of this and has this report for us now.
1: The report includes 26 recommendations ranging from ensuring consistent access to affordable early morning meal provision across all schools, consideration of reinstating free bus travel for all school children, the development of a national framework for parental engagement, identifying minimum expectations of communication and involvement so that there's consistency across schools, and the commission of a review of maintenance grants for non-degree further education courses on Ireland. It's a document sitting at nearly 500 pages, and one which member of the committee, Douglas East MHK Joni Farragher, hopes gets the message across.
2: So the main hub of the evidence around which all of our recommendations revolved was that the free school meals data that we were provided by all of the island schools showed that children in receipt of free school meals consistently do poorly compared to their counterparts who aren't on free school meals. That's something that is absolutely baked into our system. It is persistent. It has been occurring for decades, and it is visible across the island schools. And that really does fire up a passion in me. You know, I think that children who are in receipt of free school meals, so therefore obviously in the lower end of the income spectrum, shouldn't have that reflected in their grades.
1: The report was met with widespread support in Tynwald, but some members did question when children here would see tangible action.
3: I just really want to make a brief clarion call for the next administration that this really needs to progress now, because the difficulty I have is that while government, I'm pleased to say, has accepted many of the recommendations, too often the response is a review, a feasibility study, a future mandate or a commitment subject to Treasury approval. The Family Hub proposal is welcome, but full rollout is years away, if we're honest, and still dependent on funding. Breakfast provision becomes another feasibility exercise. I understand why, but feasibility exercise for now. Childcare expansion remains uncertain, and free school transport is merely under consideration. Children experiencing poverty today cannot wait for endless reviews and plans. They need support now. I support much of the direction of travel, but the future government must move from agreement in principle to delivery in practice. The measure of success is not how many recommendations are accepted, but whether fewer children grow up in poverty as a result. We cannot review our way out of child poverty. At some point, the next government must stop studying the problem and start solving it.
1: And as for the recommendations, are the committee confident they'll see results? Here's Ms. Farragher.
2: It's really, really important that we get on top of this, because poverty is cyclical. It's really hard cycle to break, and it does limit our outcomes. It limits the way that we engage in society. So breaking that cycle for today's children has a huge impact, not just on those individual children, the most important thing to me, but also in terms of societal outcomes and keeping people in stable work and therefore having government income, etc. It's huge for all of us.
0: Well, thank you very much indeed, Siobhan, for that report.
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0: Joni Farragher, Douglas East MHK, concluding that report there from Siobhan. And Ms Farragher is seeking re-election in Douglas East and also standing in September's general election for that constituency are Dave Mackey and Andrew Saunders. Well, the time is 25 to 8 and the weather today, it's a bit of a grey start. Fairly cloudy this morning, just a few outbreaks of light rain or drizzle in places, but a generally dry afternoon. Brighter spells breaking through, fairly light southwesterly winds becoming moderate or fresh through the day. In the sunshine later, we could see highs of, a very pleasant 21 Celsius. The sunrise time earlier, 24 minutes past 5. Sunset this evening, 25 past 9.
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0: Jax Jones and Fireboy DML. It's Manx Radio Breakfast, 22 minutes to 8. Let's head to Scotland now because the Commonwealth Games continue today. Team Isle of Man in action once more. They've been doing so well over the last few days. So let's join our sports editor, Rob Pritchard, now for a look ahead to today's action. But first of all, Rob, Moramai to you. How did Team Isle of Man fare yesterday?
1: Yes, Moramai, good morning. Welcome to what is effectively day six of the 2026 Commonwealth Games in Glasgow. Taking a quick look then at what happened yesterday. It was athletics, swimming and bowls that were taking the spotlight during Monday's action. We'll start with what happened in athletics, and the entire focus was on the Isle of Man's Regan Corrin making his Commonwealth Games debut this year. First up in the morning, he had his qualifying session in the men's long jump and got off to a very positive start at Scotstoun Stadium, qualified fifth overall for the final, which is actually taking place tomorrow. Then his focus turned to the men's high jump final in the evening. Ended up finishing 10th, so a top 10 finish with a best clearance of 2.05 metres. Failed all three of his attempts, unfortunately, at 2.10 metres. But nevertheless, a top 10 finish last night for him at Scotstoun Stadium, and no doubt full of confidence going into the remainder of the week. Elsewhere in swimming, we had multiple Manx swimmers in action. There's 2 days of swimming to go now, both today and tomorrow. The notable performances yesterday came in personal bests from Harry Robb in the morning. This is from Harry Robinson, Magnus Kelly and Laura Kinley. Personal bests in their respective races. Laura Kinley actually qualified for her semi-final, I should say, the women's 50-metre breaststroke. And Ella Justice also qualified for the semi-finals of the women's 50-metre backstroke. Both of them went on to finish eighth in their respective semi-finals. And in the bowls, the attention was on Mark McGreal in the men's singles. He got off to a winning start, beating Namibia's Whelan Wenzel during the morning in straight sets, but then losing out agonisingly in the afternoon to Jason Greenslade of Guernsey on a tiebreak. That brought to an end his men's singles competition, so not able to progress into the final stage, but 4 wins from his 6 games in the group stage. That is very impressive going from Mark McGreal, and he will be back in action in the bowls in the men's doubles alongside Michael Collister in the next couple of days.
0: And Rob, looking ahead to today, plenty of action once again for Team Isle of Man.
1: Yes, indeed. Well, the focus is going to be largely, again, on athletics, swimming and bowls at the moment. We'll start with bowls, in fact, because it is the start of the women's singles competition. So Caroline Whitehead, who was paired up with Paula Garrett in the women's pairs over the last couple of days, she's going to get her women's singles campaign underway later today up against an opponent from Malaysia. That's not going to be until 10 to 6 this evening over at the Scottish Event Campus. In swimming, we have more heats taking place this morning at Tollcross International Swimming Centre from 10:30 a.m. We've got 3 involved in the men's 50 metre butterfly there: Joel Watterson, Harry Robinson and Peter Allen. Then in the women's 50 metre freestyle, Ella Justice. In the women's 800 metre freestyle, Kira Prentice and Lauren Dennett. In the men's 100 metre backstroke, we have Charlie Foster. Also in the men's 100 metre backstroke, Harry Robinson. And then the mixed 4x100 medley relay team as well. And Ryan, if they do well enough, of course, during the morning, they could qualify for the semi-finals and final session, getting underway from about 7:30 this evening. And just quickly on athletics as well, Jack Kinraid gets his campaign underway today. He's involved in the heats of the men's 800 metres this morning. That's where I'm going to be out at Scotstoun Stadium. And then all eyes on Scotstoun Stadium this evening because we have the exciting prospect of the men's 10,000 metre final. David Mullarkey and Ollie Lockley both involved in action.
0: I tell you what, Rob, you are here, there and everywhere at the moment. Thank you so much for joining us this morning. So lots to look forward to. And if you want to keep right up to date with Team Isle of Man, their progress in those various events throughout the day, there is the live blog at manxradio.com. Just go to the sports section of our website. And if you haven't already, like and follow the Manx Radio Sports Facebook page, because Rob is putting lots of updates on there as well. Lots of video interviews with the competitors. Manx Radio Sports on Facebook. It's just gone 18 minutes to 8 and we can join Sian now for Tuesday's headlines.
2: The steam packet is being urged to be more transparent and tell the Manx public what's wrong with the Manxman. The 3-year-old boat, which cost taxpayers £80 million, has had its spell in dry dock extended after essential works were identified. Government needs to be aware of the attainment gap facing those on free school meals versus their peers and be actively working towards closing it. That's the core message in the first report from the Select Committee on Poverty into child poverty on the island. And Manx Utilities is warning of potential unpleasant smells in Douglas today. It's carrying out routine maintenance work on the Loch Promenade pump station. In international news, new technical qualifications will allow England school children to combine skills training with work experience at a local employer. New UK Prime Minister Andy Burnham says they'll start in September 2028. There are fears soaring temperatures in France and Spain could hamper efforts to contain growing wildfires. Around 330,000 people have been evacuated from their homes in both countries. And Adam Ramsey Peaty had to settle for a second bronze medal at the Commonwealth Games after swimming to third in the 50-metre breaststroke. Scotland's Ben Sandilands won the para-athletics gold in Glasgow, as did English sprinters Sophie Hahn and Thomas Young.
0: Let's just pick up on that big story from across the water. The new UK government believes that the education system there needs radical change so that young people are qualified to do the jobs that are actually available. Let's get more on this now from the BBC's education editor Bramwyn Jeffries.
3: So what they're proposing is a big shift to align the education system with Andy Burnham's plans for devolution across England. So giving local areas more autonomy to put more technical education into schools, aligning work experience, careers advice, qualifications with what the local economy needs in terms of skills. There are very few details on how it will work. This is all about a big top-level vision today rather than the granular detail of what change will happen. But we do know it's based on the MBAC, the Manchester Baccalaureate, where schools are aiming to do the same thing, identifying seven sectors where young people can get jobs once they leave school or training once they leave school, and trying to align that combination of technical and vocational education to make sure that they are on track to do that. And it is, in political terms, it is a big signal to pivot away from more than a decade where schools have been held heavily to account for the number of young people they get to take core academic GCSEs. It's a philosophical change.
4: Yeah, but also a practical one.
3: There is a whole list of questions about how this will work. The majority of secondary schools in England are now academy schools, who generally had quite a lot of autonomy. They're now going to be required to work within the national curriculum. The reality is that most of them already do. Some schools already offer technical and vocational qualifications like City and Guilds for 14-year-olds alongside GCSEs. This is about creating much greater permission to do that.
0: Well, let's turn our attention to the front of the morning's newspapers now, many of them leading with this. The Times reporting that Andy Burnham has accused previous UK governments of devaluing practical skills in favour of academic subjects. And this is also the lead for the FT, which says UK schools will be asked to tailor their curriculum to work that might be needed locally.
2: According to The Telegraph, Mr Burnham will say Britain should value the hard hat every bit as much as the graduation cap and teach pupils for local jobs, is how The Guardian describes it.
0: And meanwhile, The Mail says the UK Prime Minister has been warned against imposing a 10% levy on all inheritances to help fund social care.
2: Elsewhere, the Eye paper leads on the wildfires that have ravaged parts of France and Spain, with firefighters facing a race against time ahead of a forecast heatwave this week.
0: The Metro reports on the sentencing hearing for funeral director Robert Bush, including emotional testimony from the loved ones of people whose remains he mistreated. And sorry will never be enough is the Mirror's headline.
2: The Daily Star leads on Bill Oddie, the wildlife presenter and comedian who's died at the age of 85.
0: And a bit of a different story leading The Sun today. They say a woman from Wales is apparently a dead ringer for the UK Prime Minister and is calling herself Mandy Burnham on TikTok.
2: And on the island today, the Examiner is looking at a report into the Laxey Flood Prevention Scheme. The headline, an absolute failure of financial governance.
0: Oh, it's 13 minutes to 8 now. We'll take a look at the latest travel news in a moment.
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0: Well, on the roads, first of all, poor visibility could be an issue for you over the higher routes. Certainly the mountain, the matrix signs are on for the mountain. Warning of fog, we could see it was a little bit of a pea super at the bungalow earlier on there. Really low cloud sort of up above Oncombe we can see here from the studio. So I would imagine any of the higher routes this morning could be a bit tricky in terms of visibility. But things are set to brighten up as the day goes on. Roadworks in Douglas, you've got those temporary lights on Lake Road between the railway station and Tesco. They're in for water connection works, and lights on Victoria Road near Tesco there for work on that new wall. Ballinard Road is closed, Johnny Watterson's Lane through to the Scollig Road for resurfacing, and those lights continue on Braddon Road near the school. A stretch of the West Baldwin Road is shut at Ingebreck. That closure in 24 hours a day until the middle of August for reservoir pipework installation. And on the main road past King William's College in the south of the island, there are temporary lights in there. The Ballochil Ferrick Road above Colby is shut for resurfacing, and on the main road through Glen May all this week, through the village, the bottom of the hill there are lights in 24 hours a day for gas main works. In the north of the island, Andreas, temporary lights are in on the Oatlands Road until the end of the week for water main works. Those lights continue at the Regaby Crossroads, and north of Laxey, the Balaric Road is shut all this week for ditching works. At the airport, so far so good this morning, and for the sailings, the Ben McCree was late leaving Heysham, the overnight sailing not leaving till 10 past 3. She came into Douglas about 20 to 7, unloading at the moment. She is due to go back out at 8.30, heading back to Heysham. And Mananin is now well on her way to Liverpool. She left Douglas almost an hour ago.
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0: It's 9 minutes to eight, and the island's health minister has conceded that government cannot yet put a reliable price on medical waiting lists. That's despite Manx Care targeting a reduction in outpatient referrals from 17,833 in May this year to around 11,500 by March next year. Sam Turton has this report.
12: Questioned in Tynwald at the last sitting before this summer's general election, Claire Christian said there is no activity-based costing in place. The minister added that any attempt to cost the waiting list using NHS tariffs would be resource-intensive, and said direct comparisons with England were indicative only and should not be regarded as directly comparable. Despite that, she defended Manx Care's approach, pointing to a new clinical validation programme that has already removed 43% of reviewed patients from waiting lists because they no longer require hospital treatment.
13: I know a lot of my constituents contact me and also cop hearing issues, particularly eager to get involved and push things forward, but there's still this real concern that things are taking so long, even in areas like cataracts where it's a relatively cheap, quick procedure, and the waiting lists are growing quite considerably. A constituent was recently told it's going to be another 5 months until he gets treatment. Is this something that has been actively looked at and actively considered in terms of how solutions can be found, given the ageing population and the growing number of these problems? Thank you, Mr. President.
14: Yes, to reply.
15: The Honourable Member is correct. He's really sort of asking when are we going to see changes in the waiting list, and that is absolutely the Department's challenge to Manx Care and to the Manx Care Board. Manx Care aims to reduce the size of the outpatient waiting list to approximately 11,500 open referrals by March 2027 from 17,833. That was the last point taken in May 2026. In terms of waiting times, Manx Care aims to ensure that by March 2027, 95% of patients awaiting an initial consultation-led outpatient appointment have been waiting no longer than 52 weeks compared to 37.1% in May. That is the goal that they are looking to achieve, and I do hope that they are able to achieve it and that honourable members will support them in to doing so. This is our healthcare system, and we really need to make sure that people of the Isle of Man can see results exactly like this.
0: That's the Health and Social Care Minister, Claire Christian, answering questions at the last Tynwald sitting of this administration about Manx Care's efforts to cut waiting lists on the island. Claire Christian is seeking re-election in Douglas South and also standing in Douglas South in the September general election. Livia Leonarduzzi and Sarah Maltby. And we also heard from Jason Morehouse. He's seeking re-election in Arbury, Castletown and Maloo. The other candidates standing there are Ewan Christian, Mark Firth, Kiri Jenkins, Abby Quirk and Jeff Sutcliffe. It's 5 to 8 and Sian is standing by. She'll be here with the morning's main stories at 8 o'clock. We'll see how that weather is looking. It is improving as the day goes on. But now let's head to Onchan, where the vice chair of the commissioners there says he's disappointed that the village's post office will be closing next month. The current operators have been running it for 12 years and said due to a new contract offered by the government, which would reduce it to stamps and parcel services, it was no longer a viable business. Scott Wilson believes the post office is very important for local people and those who are vulnerable. Our local Democracy reporter Emma Draper has been speaking to Dr. Wilson.
16: As a commissioner, I'm saddened to see this essential community service disappear. My thoughts are with the dedicated staff who have served the community so well over the years and with the residents and businesses who will feel the impact of this closure. I hope every effort will be made to ensure that those who depend on these vital services continue to receive the support and access they need.
17: How important is the post office to the local Onchan community?
16: Well, just so you know, I was speaking with Julie Edge today about this, and we'd sort of discuss the fact that the closure of the post office is deeply disappointing, and it's very important for local people like the vulnerable, the elderly, and it's an essential part of the actual community. Could people use it? It's a focal point. It's even a meeting point where people discuss local things. So it is very important to the local community.
17: How disappointed are you and the board that it's going to be going? Because like you said, it is a focal and a meeting point for people, and it's a well-used service, I imagine, too.
16: I mean, the board itself, again, they're the same. It's the closure of Onchan Post Office is deeply disappointing. It's a loss for our community, for many people, particularly our elderly residents. The post office has been more than just a place to send letters and collect parcels. As I said previously, it's been an essential local service, providing access to everyday banking, bill payments, postal services and other over-the-counter services that many people rely on.
17: What kind of correspondence have you had with the post office about keeping it open? Is that not somewhere you've got to yet as a board, or is it something that is maybe in the pipeline?
16: I do believe it's something that we've considered. I don't believe it's something we've considered. It's something we have considered and discussed, but it's at early stages at this moment in time.
0: Well, that was Vice Chair of Onchan Commissioners Scott Wilson speaking about the closure of the post office in the village. And the last day for the post office is next Monday, 3rd of August. You're with Manx Radio, and the time is 3 minutes to 8.
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0: Well, coming up, we're asking the big question, what is going on with Manxman? The vessel remains in dry dock. What is wrong with it? When is it coming back into service? We'll be taking a look at the absence the flagship vessel for the steam packet is having on passengers. Full report at 10 past 8. We'll see how the weather is shaping up for you as well. And in half an hour from now, we'll play the Mystery Motorist, your chance to win with Ellen Van In Fuels. We're on DAB, online, smart devices and FM from Douglas in the Isle of Man. 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
1: Manx Radio News at 8 o'clock. More am I. I'm Sean Cowper. The steam packet is being urged to be more transparent and tell the Manx public what's wrong with the Manxman. The three-year-old boat, which cost taxpayers £80 million, has had its spell in dry dock extended after essential works were identified. Despite being asked, the company hasn't confirmed the nature of the work needed. At the same time, there have been claims passengers have been left sitting outside the Isle of Man ferry terminal in Liverpool due to a lack of space. This passenger, disembarking Mananan, however, told Manx Radio he was happy with the facility.
2: Everyone had a seat. There was no, like, people having to stand or anything, but I think there was a fair few people on it.
3: When we got there, there was quite a big queue to try and get in. Yeah. But it moves quite quickly, so you're on the boat.
4: You didn't have to sit outside or anything?
3: No, we didn't sit outside. No, we were straight in, checked the bags in, straight in the waiting area.
1: Manx Radio has invited the steam packet to respond. Making changes to help children in poverty would help society as a whole on the Isle of Man. That's the message from the Select Committee of Tynwald on Poverty. It got Tynwald to receive its report, which contained 26 recommendations, at the last sitting of the court in this administration. The document was met with widespread support, but some members, like Arbury Castletown and Malou MHK Tim Glover, questioned when children would see tangible action.
5: Measure of success is not how many recommendations are accepted, but whether fewer children grow up in poverty as a result. We cannot review our way out of child poverty. At some point, the next government must stop studying the problem and start solving it.
1: The Health Minister has conceded that government cannot yet put a reliable price on medical waiting lists. Questioned in Tynwald at the last sitting of the current administration, Claire Christians said there is no activity-based costing in place. The minister added that any attempt to cost the waiting lists using NHS tariffs would be resource intensive, saying direct comparisons with England were indicative. Despite that, she defended Manx Care's approach, pointing to a new clinical validation programme that's already removed 43% of reviewed patients from waiting lists.
6: A major focus over the coming months will be the rollout of a comprehensive clinical validation programme. This consultant-led review ensures patients on waiting lists still require an appointment and remain on the most appropriate pathway. Early validation work has already resulted in 43% of reviewed patients being discharged from waiting lists because they no longer require hospital treatment.
1: Ms Christian has indicated her intention to stand in the upcoming House of Keys general election. The other candidates in Douglas South are Livia Linarduzzi and Sarah Maltby. A sixth candidate has declared for Glenfeibre and Peel in the upcoming House of Keys general election. Ray Harmer is currently a member of Peel Commissioners and previously served as MHK for the area between 2015 and 2021. He says his priorities are building a healthier, more sustainable and more financially responsible island. Also standing in the constituency are Katrina Baptist, Trevor Cowan, Colleen Dale Beaton, James Hampton and Alex Perriam. An Isle of Man athlete who made his debut at the Commonwealth Games in Glasgow this week says he's looking forward to returning to action in the men's long jump tomorrow. Regan Corrin finished 10th in the men's high jump last night with a best jump height of 2.5 metres. He's also the current men's Manx record holder in the high jump and long jump. Speaking ahead of the competition, he says he's ready to shock the world.
7: The thrill and like the buzz you get from it, like this is where I belong, like the feeling that you get from that, clearing a bar and the whole crowd, however many people's in here, cheering like your name, like this is where I want to stay, like I won't be going anywhere.
1: In international news, new technical qualifications will allow England school children to combine skills training with work experience at a local employer. UK Prime Minister Andy Burnham says they'll start in September 2028 and ensure there are no dead ends when pupils finish their education. There are fears soaring temperatures in France and Spain could hamper efforts to contain growing wildfires. Around 330 people have been evacuated from their homes in both countries. And in sport, Hearts have a huge task to stay in the Champions League when they host Sturm Graz in the second qualifying round this evening. The Scottish Premiership side will try to overturn a 4-0 deficit from last week's first leg in Austria. 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
1: Thank you, Sean. And the latest update now from Ronald's Way Met Office. Mainly cloudy this morning, some hill fog, just a few outbreaks of light rain or drizzle in places. Shouldn't amount to too much. And then generally dry this afternoon. Brighter spells are breaking through. The fairly light southwesterly wind becoming moderate or fresh. And in any sunshine, we're looking at, well, very pleasant temperatures. It's warm at the moment. Temperatures didn't drop away too much overnight. And later on, we're looking at highs of 21 Celsius. For tomorrow, a mostly dry and cloudy start, possibly a few showers for a time, then outbreaks of rain more likely by late afternoon and into the evening. Temperatures tomorrow reaching 19. Thursday, mostly dry and bright, sunny spells and highs of 18 Celsius. In the North Irish Sea, there is a strong wind warning for the next 24 hours. The wind is southwest 4 or 5, occasionally increasing 6 in the southeast of the area this morning, and then increasing more generally 5 or 6 for a while late afternoon and this evening. State of sea, slight or moderate, becoming mainly moderate for a time. The visibility is good, occasionally moderate in places. Tide times in Douglas, the tide is coming back in at high water just before midday. Low tide this evening, 2 minutes to six. The sun came up earlier at 24 minutes past five, and it goes down this evening at 25 past nine.
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1: And Moramai to you, Tuesday morning, the 28th of July. 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

0: It's George Ezra for Tuesday morning on the Isle of Man. It's Manx Radio Breakfast. Hope we find you well. Bit of a grey morning. Visibility isn't good over the higher roads at the moment. The Matrix signs are on for the mountain, warning of fog. We can't really see beyond Onchan. The cloud has really come down there, this side of the island. So any of the higher routes, I would imagine, not great. But things improving as the day goes on. And with the sailings, Ben McCree was late leaving Heysham. The overnight sailing departed at 3:10, coming into Douglas around about 6:40. She's due to go back out, leaving Douglas for Heysham at 8:30. She is still loading at the moment. We can see cars going down the link span. Hopefully, though, they'll get her turned round and she'll be away on time. Mananin well on her way to Liverpool, having left Douglas so just before 7:00. Well, the steam packer company is very much leading our agenda this morning because the big question, what is wrong with Manxman and how long will it be out of service in dry dock on Merseyside? Well, those are the questions on many people's lips at the moment with the summer school holidays well and truly in full swing. Issues with the steam packet's 3-year-old flagship vessel are currently being assessed, with the company calling on two familiar faces to provide backup. So what exactly then is wrong with Manxman? Well, we're trying to find out, and John Moss has this report.
1: Just over 3 years ago, in July 2023, a long-anticipated visitor arrived in Douglas Harbour.
2: Home is the sailor, home from the sea, and the Manxman is home at last after her long trip from Seoul, construction of the yards, years it's taken, the planning, making sure she was absolutely right, making sure she was ideal for the RSC conditions and for the steam packet's requirements and for the island's requirements in the years ahead.
1: Costing close to $80 million, the Manxman was designed to be a size and configuration that would satisfy the island's demands for freight and passengers. As well, it boasted a hybrid propulsion system, giving green credentials. But there have been difficulties since that spectacular arrival, primarily at the places the Manxman docks, Douglas, Heysham. In Douglas, the depth of the water in the harbour was one of the subjects of the Sea Services Agreement. That's currently under review, incidentally. The Manxman is longer, wider, and with nearly double the gross tonnage of the Ben McCree, so it's important that the depth of water in the harbour is adequate. Under Department's obligations in the Sea Services Agreements, we read, to maintain the navigational approach channel to both link spans, each with associated manoeuvring area, and each of 6 metre depth below Admiralty chart datum, and to maintain a berth of 5 metres depth in front of berth 1 link span, and to maintain a berth of 6.5 metres depth in front of berth 5 link span. Are those obligations being fulfilled? Major dredging, of course, is expensive work. With the Manxman in dry dock currently, the MV Arrow is on its way back from Poland to carry freight to fulfil the packet Sea Services obligations. The current Manxman trip to Camelhead's dry dock has been extended beyond its planned return to service, as, quote, essential works are undertaken during planned maintenance and inspections, further necessary repairs were identified that will require additional time to complete. What the necessary repairs are is not specified. In a statement, packet MD Brown Thompson admits the news will be frustrating for many customers. The company, he says, apologises for the inconvenience caused, but adds, completing the additional works will now ensure the vessel can continue to provide a reliable and dependable service in the years ahead. Brian Thompson. No specific details given as to the issues. In the absence of facts, public speculation tends to fill the gap. There is speculation that grounding in Douglas Harbour may have caused problems in the propulsion unit. We've asked for an interview with Mr. Thompson to find out more detail about the problems and what caused them. Here's an example of an email sent to us. It is time for packet management to be open and transparent and tell everyone what is wrong with the Manxman and what the timescale is for remedial works. The rumour mill is in overdrive, with allegations that the defects are significant and the timescale could run into months. Come on, steam packet, it is time to respond. That's the email that was sent to us, or one of them. In the height of the summer season, how are the packet coping? I spoke with travellers waiting to board the ferries.
2: First time on the island you've come over on the boat. How did you find it? The booking, the travel, all that?
3: No, the booking was fine. We did it all online. Only about 2 weeks before we used it. The boat itself, everything was
2: just 2 weeks and you had no trouble getting booking? Because you've come with a bike, presumably.
3: Yes, yeah, we're on a motorcycle, yeah.
2: So you had no trouble getting a bike on?
3: No. We were nice and early. We were one of the first bikes on.
2: Ladies, you come across quite regularly to the Isle of Man. How do you find travel across?
4: Usually it's absolutely fine, no problems at all.
2: Well, booking and everything?
4: Yes, my sister booked this time, but we've not really experienced any problems booking to date. And we've been coming over here, well, many years now, on an annual basis.
2: You were over, presume you came from Liverpool?
4: We did, yes.
2: What about the facilities at the terminal? There are some who say people have to queue outside because there's not enough room inside. How did you find it?
4: It was quite busy at the terminal.
2: You didn't have to wait outside?
4: No, we didn't have to wait outside. But we did make sure we got there quite early.
5: We came over from Liverpool on Friday.
2: And you were on the Mananan, were you?
5: Yes, we were.
2: So how did you find the booking and the travel?
5: So, yeah, the booking we did online, where there was no problem with it. It's pretty straightforward. Checking in, we got there a bit early, but we just managed to get straight through security and just, no problem getting a seat on the ferry or anything like that.
1: Then I waited for passengers coming off the 2 p.m. Liverpool arrival.
2: So you just come off the boat, you've been in the terminal at the other end.
6: Yeah.
2: Plenty of space?
6: Yeah, loads of space.
2: Okay, so you didn't have to queue outside or anything like that?
6: Nope.
2: Was booking a problem?
6: It's been a nightmare.
2: Why?
6: When I booked, I couldn't get on this morning's sailing, so I had to...
2: But you'd booked?
6: I'd booked, but I had to book onto the HM sailing at 2:15 a.m. tomorrow morning, because apparently today's morning sailing and evening sailing was full. But I phoned up this morning to see if there's any cancellations, so I got on.
1: How long will the Manxman be out of service? The packet, just as much as future passengers, will be most anxious to know the answer to that one.
0: Well, thank you, John, for that report, looking at just what is going on with Manxman. As always, we have invited the Steam Packet Company to respond, but as of now, 17 minutes past 8,

0: X-Men? And crucially, when will she be back in service? Because at the moment, according to the booking section of the Steam Packet website, it's not going to be until a week on Friday, the 7th of August. So still well over a week and maybe beyond. Are you confident that Manxman will be back a week on Friday? Brian Thompson, the managing director of the Steam Packet Company, again, we'll extend an open invite to Mr. Thompson to join us here on Manx Radio. And in fact, Mr. Thompson, if you'd like to join us on breakfast tomorrow morning, we can put the kettle on, as we say, we can clear the decks, and you can come in and answer, well, a number of questions which we and you have to put to the MD of the Steam Packet Company. So an invite to Brian Thompson. You are more than welcome to join us here on breakfast tomorrow morning, because it's not getting answers for us. We don't sit here doing this for the sort of good of our health. It's to get answers for you, the Isle of Man public, the passengers, the users of the Isle of Man Steam Packet Company. So if we get any response from the Steam Packet, we will let you know. They really seem to have brought the shutters down on this one. We know not why. But Sean, let's just have a look at the Arrow, because she is coming back into service, as John mentioned. I think she's been around the Poland area, was making her way back. This time yesterday, she was around the Orkney Islands, I think, but she is getting ever closer to the island.
1: Yeah, she's due in Tahitian about 6 o'clock this evening. So she's currently actually just passing Lon. So she'll be going past the north coast of the island in a few hours and then on Tahitian, where she'll be picking up some freight. So hopefully we'll be seeing her probably by this time tomorrow. She'll be in the island.
0: And with Arrow sort of taking the weight of the freight, as it were, this will hopefully make things a bit easier for Ben McCree, and more passengers will be able to get on board the Ben.
1: Yeah, you mentioned that the overnight sailing was a little bit late coming in this morning. Of course, there wasn't a daytime sailing to Heysham yesterday because the Ben went to Lon instead. So she was quite heavy looking when she came in. Lots of freight on there this morning. It's taken them a little while to unload her. So yeah, once Arrow is in service, that hopefully will take some of that load.
0: And there are very much sort of two elements to this story, Manxman and the ongoing issues, but also the new ferry terminal in Liverpool. As mentioned by John, we understand that Sunday evening, it was obviously likely to be a very busy sailing on Sunday evening. That's when we heard from passengers that they couldn't get into the new purpose-built bespoke ferry terminal because I think it was at capacity.
1: Yeah, we had one passenger tell us that around about 70 passengers ended up sitting on the floor because there weren't chairs available. They weren't able to go through to the departure lounge because it was full, and essentially saying that there were lots of young families and children that were affected by this. We've seen as well other passengers commenting similar on social media, and we understand this hasn't been an isolated issue as well. And of course, with the Manxman out of service and affecting some of the Heysham sailings, that, as we've been hearing from some of the passengers who spoke to us there, that has meant more passengers going through Liverpool.
0: Yeah, the passengers we heard from in John's report, they were coming off Mananin yesterday afternoon, so likely to be a quieter sailing as opposed to the one on Sunday where we heard there were these issues with the ferry terminal. We should say that we did contact government about that, and we did get at least a kind of holding response.
1: Yeah, we had confirmation from a spokesperson for DOI that they are looking into exactly what the capacity is there and are hopefully going to get back to us on that. They did, however, say that the actual management of that, how the facility is run and how they deal with that capacity, that does fall to the Steam Packet.
0: Over to you then. We've had so much comment on this already. Have you been affected by these issues with Manxman? Have you had to change sailings? Have you had to change your travel plans? Obviously a very busy time of the year with the school summer holidays well underway. And of course the summer holidays last year, there were technical issues with all three Steam Packet vessels. Do you remember Mananin, Manxman and Ben McCree all had various issues? So, you know, is this good enough? And to be absolutely frank, you know, we don't pay pennies, do we, to use the Steam Packet services. So just why won't they say what is wrong with Manxman? Why are they staying so tight-lipped and not saying when she's actually returning to service? Is this acceptable that after spending so much taxpayers' money on the vessel that we, the Isle of Man public, don't have the information about what's wrong with it? And we are under 3 weeks away now from this year's Manx Grand Prix. Will Manxman actually be back by then? Lots of questions, not many answers, but if you'd like to get in touch, 166-177, studio at manxradio.com.
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5: Chief Constable of the Isle of Man Constabulary, Russ Foster, is on Man in Line tomorrow. He'll be here in the studio to answer any questions you might have about policing on the island. Russ Foster, Chief Constable, in the studio with Andy tomorrow lunchtime from midday. Today on Man in Line, it's an open line. And before that, just before 11:30, we'll bring you another one of our general election candidate interviews as we head towards the election, 24th of September. This morning, we'll be hearing from Julia Bell, who's standing in Eyre and Michael. Julia Bell will be on just before 11:30. 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That will also be available later over on the Manx Radio YouTube channel. And before that, Chris is here. 9 o'clock on the morning show, giving away tickets all this week for the Royal Manx Agricultural Show. It's on next weekend, 7th and 8th of August at Nacalo. Do you want to be there? Make sure you listen out later. Well, the time now is 24 minutes past 8 and we can join Sian for a look at the morning's headlines.
6: The steam packet is being urged to be more transparent and tell the Manx public what's wrong with the Manxman. The 3-year-old boat, which cost taxpayers £80 million, has had its spell in dry dock extended after essential works were identified. The Vice-Chair of Onchan Commissioners says he's disappointed that the village's post office will be closing next month. The current operators have been running it for 12 years and have previously said a new contract offered by the Postal Service means it's no longer a viable business. And a man from Merseyside is preparing to travel to the island for a special expedition in aid of a mental health charity. Callum Ball, otherwise known as Backpack Boz, will take on the Radnor Fallen, all while wearing a pair of Crocs. In international news, new technical qualifications will allow England school children to combine skills training with work experience at a local employer. UK Prime Minister Andy Burnham says they'll start in September 2028 and ensure there are no dead ends when pupils finish their education. There are fears soaring temperatures in France and Spain could hamper efforts to contain growing wildfires. Around 330,000 people have been evacuated from their homes in both countries. And Danny Jones has revealed McFly are working on a new album. It will be the band's first record since 2023.
5: We'll be hearing from Backpack Boz in the next couple of minutes, walking the Radnor Fallen in Crocs. That's going to be some effort. Regarding Manxman, one listener says, as two elderly disabled people were booked on in August, but we cannot travel without a cabin due to health issues. We're very concerned we'll lose our much needed holiday and possibly the money we've already paid out for our accommodation. This really is not good enough. We can only travel on Manxman these days as none of the other boats have cabins. Sean, let's just clarify this. Ben McCree, of course, did have cabins, but after her latest spruce up, actually, there are no cabins now on board the Ben. Is that right?
6: I understand there are still cabins, but I believe they are staff use. So essentially they have now the live on board rule on the Ben McCree for their staff. So I think those cabins no longer bookable to passengers.
5: Yeah, so just for clarity, then the public can't use those cabins, yeah.
6: Yes, so no, if you are travelling on the Ben, I don't believe you can book a cabin.
5: All right, thank you for that. And Selena says, I was on the Mananin a couple of weeks ago. It was a Sunday night. The terminal at Liverpool was so packed, as was the boat. Security were finding seats for people on the boat. But, says Selena, why so few toilets in the new ferry terminal for so many people when the building has been purpose-built? And again, Sean, this is something we've heard quite a bit about, actually, the lack of toilet facilities in a new purpose-built ferry terminal.
6: Yeah, one of the passengers who mentioned about sort of several passengers being stuck outside of the departure lounge on Sunday mentioned that there was a group of about 70 with only access to one toilet between all of them. So, yeah, it's certainly something that has come up previously, this.
5: It's a whole can of worms, isn't it? The new ferry terminal, the facilities, the capacity, and indeed the cost. Of course, we still don't know the final cost, do we? Keep your thoughts coming.

0: fine young cannibals, a good thing, here on Manx Radio Breakfast. Lots of conversation from you this morning on the Manx Radio Facebook page about Manxmen. John says, if it's all hush-hush, I'm guessing it's something quite serious and the Steam Packet don't want us to know, as that will mean they'll receive more negative criticism on top of all the other negative criticism they get for pricing. And Gary says, it's a poorly managed situation. Be honest and upfront, otherwise people will draw their own conclusions. And Gary, that is exactly what's happening, isn't it? He goes on to say, we're booked on Manxman on the 25th of August for the first time and would like to make alternative arrangements in plenty of time if there are continuing issues. Thank you so much for all your comments this morning. We'll continue this conversation on Man in Line with Andy. It's a whole hour for you to have your say later. But yes, a fair amount of criticism from you for the Steam Packet this morning. But actually, we should say that Ben McCree, late coming over from Heysham, but actually they've turned her around in good time. She is now on her way. She did, in fact, depart Douglas 2 minutes early. So the Ben, now on her way, the morning Heysham, to sailing to Heysham. Well, the time has just gone 8.30 here on Manx Radio. And what about this? It's one thing to walk the Radnor Foleum, but can you imagine doing it in a pair of Crocs? Well, that's exactly what one man from Merseyside is planning to do next month for the benefit of the mental health charity James's Place and in memory of his good friend. This is Callum Ball, who goes by the name of Backpack Boz, and he runs the men's mental health community project Boz Cares. And Callum has been speaking to Lewis.
1: Yeah, the project is the Way of the Gull mission, the Radney Fallon Coastal Walk, obviously over on the island. I'll be walking from my home in Liverpool all the way to the ferry terminal, catching the ferry over to you guys, and then doing the whole coastal walk and then back home to my local area. The reasoning behind it is obviously suicide in Liverpool and mental health is absolutely massive, not just Liverpool, but around the UK, and so I'm led to believe over on the island as well. So, yeah, that's basically the main cause behind it. Obviously, last year I walked across America in a pair of Crocs, 2,000 miles from Washington, D.C. to Brownsville in Texas, to raise money for men's mental health. That was for Mind. This time round, we're doing it for James's Place at request of Connor's family. So for people that don't know, Connor is a friend of mine for 20 years plus. We grew up together as children, right through life. Obviously, we sadly lost Connor 2 months ago today, funnily enough, to his battle with mental health. So we're doing this specific walk in memory for Connor, because me and Connor were supposed to come and do this for a mental health charity anyway. So unfortunately, he's not here with us no more. So we're going to be doing this in memory of him.
2: And Callum, obviously, it makes it extra important because of what you just said about losing your friend Connor only recently. So that must be obviously on your mind when you'll be going around the island here. Have you been to the Isle of Man before? And you mentioned doing that 2,000 miles across America in Crocs. Are you going to do the Radnor Fallon in your Crocs as well?
1: I sure am, buddy. I sure am. Yeah, we will be in our Crocs again. It's more become a thing now, because it's not that the Radnor Fallon isn't tough enough anyway. 2,000 miles across America is tough enough, but it's to show as a statement. It's nothing compared to what some people are actually going through at this moment in time. Some people are battling certain demons in their own head, and obviously I know how them people feel. I've been through mental health battles pretty much most of my life, to be totally honest with you. So the Crocs have sort of become a statement of the brand now, buddy, so we will definitely be in our Crocs.
0: This is great. What do you think about walking the Radnor Foleum in Crocs? I've never worn Crocs, but I can imagine in terms of walking a sort of a footpath like the Radnor Foleum, maybe not the most comfortable of footwear, but we wish him all the very best. Really good to catch up with Callum Ball, otherwise known as Backpack Boz, speaking to Lewis. 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He's undertaking this, and you can find out much more on how you can support Callum as well. 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
0: Busy morning, look at the time, it's just gone 25 to 9, so let's press on with the second one of the week. We're giving away on Friday morning £50 worth of road fuel from Ellen Vannin Fuels. It could be yours. Take your motor along to any of their forecourts around the island. Top up the old tank. £50 worth of fuel. That could be yours. Go a long way, won't it? Have a pop in to their store while you're there as well. And if you want to follow EVF on Facebook, you can do so, because they'll have loads on the go, particularly for the Manx Grand Prix and the Classic TT. And not too far away now, less than 3 weeks until this year's MGP and Classic TT get underway, so there'll be loads going on at EVF stores. Facebook, give them a like, give them a follow and keep up to date. All this week then, we are doing very famous, I suppose, classic TV soap opera characters. Deirdre yesterday, Deirdre Barlow, Deirdre Hunt, Langton Barlow, Rashid Barlow, I think we established yesterday. The wonderful Anne Kirkbride, who was just so good as Deirdre, Ken and Deirdre, one of the sort of classic soap couples of all time, really. Who is it today then? Will it be another Corrie character, maybe a different soap? Let's jump into the Manx Radio Motor and see if we can work out who is our soap opera character today.
10: I'm tired of everything.
0: Oh, who's that then? A classic scene, it has to be said, sir. Over to you. Who are we talking about this morning?
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0: Oh, yeah, there were some dramatic scenes with this character back in the day, a real classic character this morning. So let's be having your guess for Tuesday morning's Mystery Motorist here on Manx Radio. Who do you think it is today?
10: I'm tired of everything.

0: Spiller and Sophie Ellis-Bextor, who went down a bit of a storm at the Villa last week. And there were a number of people who were there. Not quite sure why I wasn't, because I think I would have really enjoyed seeing Sophie perform on stage. But a lot of people saying she was absolutely brilliant. And there she is. That was her sort of debut song with Spiller, Summer of 2000. At Tuesday morning's Mystery Motorist then. How are you faring so far?
1: I'm tired of everything.
0: Oh, a classic soap opera character this morning, and we are doing very well. It's a classic scene, this one, so who do you think it is? 17 minutes to nine, and we can join Sian now for the morning's headlines.
2: The Steam Packet is being urged to be more transparent and tell the Manx public what's wrong with the Manxman. The three-year-old boat, which cost taxpayers £80 million, has had its spell in dry dock extended after essential works were identified. The Health Minister has conceded that government can't yet put a reliable price on medical waiting lists. Claire Christian says any attempt to cost the waiting lists using NHS tariffs would be resource intensive. And the highlights of this year's Southern 100 Road Races will reach the big screen this week. ITV4 is screening 2 one-hour programmes tonight and tomorrow. In international news, Andy Burnham's announcing a school shake-up in England that'll put more focus on preparing kids for work. The new UK Prime Minister says the country should value the hard hat as much as graduation caps. French authorities say it's been a stable night as they battle wildfires in the southwest of the country. Flames have come within 10 miles of the city of Bordeaux, and firefighters are warning of less favourable weather from this afternoon. And in football, Chelsea are apparently in talks to sign 2 veteran players. They've made moves for Brighton's Danny Welbeck and Brentford's Jordan Henderson.
3: The Mystery Motorist with Ellen Vannin Fuels.
0: Thanks, Sean. Back with the main stories at 9 o'clock, and then Chris Williams is on your radio. He's giving away tickets all this week for the Royal Manx Agricultural Show. It's on next weekend, the 7th and 8th of August, the Friday and Saturday, as always, at the Calo in Patrick. So if you want to be there, courtesy of us, then make sure you listen out after 9. Chris will give you your chance to win. And speaking of winning, we've got a £50 fuel voucher in our hands here for Ellen Vannin Fuels. You can take your motor along to any of their forecourts around the island. If you can tell us, who is today's mystery motorist?
1: I'm tired of everything.
0: Very famous classic soap opera characters we're doing all this week. Nothing to do with Pauline Fowler. We can rule out Pauline. Thank you for all your guesses. EastEnders, Albert Square, is that perhaps where we are today? I'm not saying anymore. Judith in Port St Mary has got it right there. We've got Andy R with the right answer. Bob the Marshal, good morning, Bob. Jenny C is in Colby. Jane and Andy in Derbyshire. Ian in a breezy Ramsey. Liz Q has got it right as well. Wendy Radcliffe has been on with the right answer. Mrs. P, well done to you. I've got Michelle in Bamberg, and yeah, even more correct guess. Oh, Brian K, well done, Brian. You are there. So would you like to get your name into that prize draw? Friday morning, £50 worth of road fuel from EVF. Who is it this morning, then?
1: I'm tired of me. I'm tired of you. I'm tired of everything.
0: Oh, there were some scenes with this character and the other half, as it were, in this particular soap. 1980s today, and they were kind of there at the top of the tree when they were having their showdowns, their humdingers. So who do you reckon it is?
1: I'm tired of me. I'm tired of you. I'm tired of everything.
0: 166, 177 on that text. 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To win the fuel from EVF on Friday, which classic soap opera character is it?
1: I'm tired of me. I'm tired of you. I'm tired of everything.

0: so good. Scouting for Girls. She's So Lovely. 9 minutes to nine.
1: The Mystery Motorist with Ellen Van In Fuels.
0: Hey, I tell you what, you've done all right this morning. Thank you so much for all your guesses. We have a bumper crop of correct entries for Tuesday morning's Mystery Motorist. Did you work it out?
2: I'm tired of me. I'm tired of you. I'm tired of everything.
0: Yeah, there was a lot of hair going on here, a lot of 80s hair and that. That blue dressing gown that this character used to wear a lot. Carolyn in Ramsey has got it right. Morning, Carolyn. Zoe G is there. Marie in Douglas. Maz in Ramsey. Jim, who's still painting out west. Quango is right. Mr. and Mrs. Coops are there. Sandra in Andreas. Quentin is correct as well. Morning, Quentin. Shirley in Balasawa. Kirsty's got it right. We've got Jay. Kate's in Tremode. Oh, goodness me. Oh, Doreen in Onken. Well done, Doreen. Alfie out west. Helen, so many guesses. We won't get time to mention all of you today, but thanks so much for getting in touch. So back to the 1980s and Albert Square. This couple, the mid-80s, were dominating with their showdowns, their arguments, and yes, certain divorce papers being served Christmas Day 86. Did you suss it out?
3: Angie?
2: What?
3: Not going to get very far with that sort of attitude now, are we? Why are you drinking again? You just come back from an elf farm.
2: Because I'm tired, Den. I'm tired of me. I'm tired of you. I'm tired of everything. I'm tired of trying to stay sober, trying to make this work, trying to live my life for other people. Where does it get me? What's the point? And me, chained to a pub. What's the point?
3: Careful, Ames, that could have hit me.
1: The Mystery Motorist.
0: It was just classic stuff, wasn't it? Anita Dobson and Leslie Grantham. It was Angie Watts from EastEnders this morning. Oh, so good. Angie Watts, who dominated. She was there, wasn't she? The queen of the Queen Vic in those early days of EastEnders. And yeah, happy Christmas, Ange. Well done if you worked it all out.

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0: And in a flash, the time is 9:01. That's it from us on breakfast. Back in the morning, 6 o'clock. But now, taking over the airwaves of power.
1: Yes.
0: As it were, the reins.
1: The Tower of Power.
0: Oh, I remember the Tower of Power. The Blackpool Tower of Power, I think.
1: Oh, I don't go to Blackpool.
0: I've not been for years, actually.
1: No. I did go to Blackpool. I had to spend the day in Blackpool waiting for something to be done to one of my Airfix cars a few years ago.
0: Well, that's intriguing.
1: And I spent the whole day trying to get bunny rabbits out of those grab machines.
0: Oh yeah, they're always good fun.
1: I had nothing to do apart from that, so I spent the whole day and I came back with 24 of them.
0: Oh, 20.
1: 24.
0: You were obviously good at the grabbers then.
1: 24 cuddly toys, yeah. And the woman in the kiosk, you know,
0: the little booth.
1: Yeah. She said, "What are you going to do with all those?" I said, "I don't know. Would you like to buy them back?"
0: Yeah.
1: And she said, "No,
0: they're yours."
1: So I had to put them all in a bag in the boot.
0: Oh, there we go.
1: There you are. See you tomorrow.
0: See you tomorrow.
2: Manx Radio News at 9 o'clock. Moramai. I'm Sean Cowper. The steam packet is being urged to be more transparent and tell the Manx public what's wrong with the Manxman. The three-year-old boat, which cost taxpayers £80 million, has had its spell in dry dock extended after essential works were identified. Despite being asked, the company hasn't confirmed the nature of the work needed. At the same time, there have been claims that passengers have been left sitting outside the Isle of Man ferry terminal due to a lack of space. This passenger, disembarking Mananan, however, told Manx Radio he was happy with the Liverpool facility.
3: Everyone had a seat. There was no, people having to stand or anything, but I think there was a fair few people on it.
4: When we got there, there was quite a big queue to try and get in, but it moves quite quickly, so you're on the boat.
5: So you didn't have to sit outside or anything?
4: No, we didn't sit outside. No, we were straight in, checked the bags in, straight in the waiting area.
2: Manx Radio has invited the steam packet to respond. A sixth candidate has declared for Glenfarne and Peel in the upcoming House of Keys general election. Ray Harmer is currently a member of Peel Commissioners and previously served as MHK for the area between 2015 and 2021. He says his priorities are building a healthier, more sustainable and more financially responsible island. Also standing in the constituency are Katrina Baptist, Trevor Cowan, Colleen Dale-Beaton, James Hampton and Alex Perriam. A mental health campaigner is set to walk the island's coastal footpath in a pair of Crocs. Callum Ball, otherwise known as Backpack Boz, will be walking from his home in Liverpool onto the ferry before taking on the Radnor Follian. His 120-mile adventure is in aid of the charity James's Place and in memory of his close friend Connor, who recently took his own life. Callum explained why he does what he does and why he does it in Crocs.
6: It's nothing compared to what some people are actually going through at this moment in time. Some people are battling certain demons in their own head. And obviously, I know how them people feel. I've been through mental health battles pretty much most of my life, to be totally honest with you. So the Crocs have sort of become a statement of the brand now.
2: In international news, Andy Burnham's announcing a school shake-up in England. It'll put more focus on preparing kids for work. French authorities say it's been a stable night as they battle wildfires in the southwest of the country. Flames have come within 10 miles of the city of Bordeaux. And in football, Chelsea are apparently in talks to sign two veteran players. They've made moves for Brighton's Danny Welbeck and Brentford's Jordan Henderson. Manx Radio News are coming up to 9:03, our next at 10 o'clock. 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
1: Cloudy this morning with a bit of wet stuff around. Generally dry this afternoon with brighter intervals. Fairly light southwesterly winds. 21 Celsius. Mostly dry and cloudy to start with. A few showers for a while, maybe tomorrow. And rain arrives late tomorrow afternoon and tomorrow evening. Highs tomorrow, 19 degrees.
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10: Bubbling along, the croutons is in, and extra garlic. 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
1: Morning gang, welcome to the Tuesday Morning Go. 4 minutes past 9, it's already the 28th of July. Soon be Christmas.

Lou Reed, Satellite of Love. Who's on the list? Harry Kane, 33. Boss of the England football team. Harry Kane, 33. Did he have a good World Cup? I suppose he had a good World Cup. It wasn't outstanding, I don't think. But anyway, happy birthday, Harry Kane. Jacqueline Kennedy Onassis, born today in 1929. She died in 1994. Widow of President John F. Kennedy, of course. Anybody else of note? I don't think so. 166177 or email studio at manxradio.com if you know somebody celebrating. The Robertson's birthday list is open. Do you want to win some tickets for the Royal Manx Agricultural Show? We've got loads of them to give away. We'll do that between now and 10 today. Everybody.

Rosala. Everybody's free to feel good. Chris up north, morning to you. It says, morning, Mr. Chris. So how many hours do you have on Spitfires now? Well, total time, 2 hours and 12 minutes. Actually, no, it's not. It's 2 hours and 15 minutes. Actually, flying time, Chris. Oh, Chris has got 35. Well, you haven't got 35. You were flying in it for 35, but you flew it for less than that, surely.

0: Katy Perry, Firework. Katy Perry is not happy with Donald Trump because he used that song in one of his rally speeches. She's not happy with you, Donald.
1: Oh, shut up!
0: Okay, in America, National Water Park Day, National Milk Chocolate Day, Buffalo Soldiers Day, and it's Hepatitis Awareness Week this week.
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0: And one group had red pullovers and one group had blues. So, of course, we swapped pullovers, didn't we? Just to confuse everybody. That was very much fun, had by all. Chris says, flying time for him, 5 minutes in a Spitfire. I'll add mine up. 45, about 58 minutes, I think I'm up to now. we were talking yesterday about people keeping elephants as pets. Well, a monkey's been found abandoned on a bus.
1: What?
0: It's on a London bus. The female common marmoset was discovered on the 302 bus waiting in Kensal Rise in northwest London, last Friday. When a mother was unable to push her baby buggy down the walkway because the laundry bag was sticking out of the luggage bay, the driver pushed the bag out of the way and the monkey, who's now been called Oyster, started chirping and jumping. A monkey found abandoned in a laundry bag on a bus. And the world's gone crazy. The Tramps, Disco Inferno, 20 past nine. We've got those Royal Manx agricultural tickets to give away sometime before 10 o'clock.

David Guetta, Teddy Swims and Tones and I. Gone, Gone, Gone at 9:25. Text, email or WhatsApp if you want to today. What's in my hand coming up at about 11:15? You're not doing too well on that, but I'm not surprised because the clue I've given you so far is fairly sort of, well, obscure, to say the least. A track from I Covered Under the Stairs coming up in about an hour and a quarter's time. Where are we going today? Can't remember. A tea chest tea under the stairs. And before that, we'll make the break at 10:30. This is new from Snow Patrol and Kylie Minogue. It's an unlikely hookup, but it seems to work. It's called These Alarms.

Cloudy this morning, bit of wet stuff around and hill fog as well. Generally dry this afternoon, brighter intervals, fairly light southwesterly winds. Pick up a little bit, highs of 21 today, mostly dry, cloudy start to tomorrow. Few showers for a while, outbreaks of rain more likely by late tomorrow afternoon and into tomorrow evening, highs of 19. Mostly dry and bright on Thursday, sunny spells and highs of 18 Celsius.

Shakira and Burna Boy, Die Die. How would you like to win some tickets for the Royal Manx Agricultural Show in association with Conister Bank and supported by Manx Radio, of course, we'll be there. Friday the 7th, Saturday the 8th of August for the Royal Manx. We've got tickets for two adults and two kiddly stinks. Plus, we're going to feed you as well. Got some nice food vouchers for you, courtesy of Burger Queen. Giving tickets away all this week. We've got two adult tickets, two children's tickets, and a couple of food vouchers to give away today. How's that? All you have to do is text 166177. Don't forget to include your name. In 1858, the Isle of Man Agricultural Society was formed, but in what year did King George VI approve the society being called the Royal Manx Agricultural Society? What do you think? The Isle of Man Agricultural Society formed in 1858. Get it right, Williams. In what year did His Majesty King George VI approve the name change to the Royal Manx Agricultural Society? Got it? 166177, the text number, email studio@manxradio.com. 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How long shall I give you? I'll be nice to you. I'll give you 10 minutes to get the answer, all right? It's all go here, isn't it?

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Have a look. You'll find the answer there.

House of Pain, Jump Around. Well, it's a right fee super in Douglas now, isn't it? Is that hill fog or is it a heat haze? I came out of Feel this morning, I heard Ben say this earlier as well. Put out the door, it's so close in Feel, it's so humid. Really quite warm. And Oda Fish Yards was in overdrive this morning in Feel. It was yesterday afternoon, actually, as well. Okay, well done to all of you if you joined in today. In what year did the Manx Isle of Man Agricultural Society become the Royal Manx Agricultural Society, approved by His Majesty King George VI in 1951? 1951 it was, and we'll find a winner today. The winner of the tickets for two adults, two children, and two food vouchers as well. Martin C. Well done, Martin. Good job all round. We'll sort those tickets out for you. 14 minutes to 10 in the More Music Hour, Tuesday morning from the island's number one with the Adventures Broken Land.

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1: Gary, good morning, my friend. It says no haze in Ramsey, sunshine and a warm wind. It's beautiful. Please, you're enjoying it up north. The next in our election candidate interviews, it's the turn of Julia Bell this morning at 11:30. Take us the news time with Duran Duran.

0: The Chief Constable's next on Man in Line. Russ Foster took office in April 2023, and since he's been here, crime's fallen, detection rates have improved, and the prison's never been fuller. So what next for the constabulary in child protection, domestic abuse, antisocial behaviour, money laundering, financial crime, pre-Moneyval, illegal drugs and the gangs that distribute them, and the constant issues of recruitment and retention? I'm Andy Wint. Join me and talk to the man who wants the Isle of Man to stay the safest place in the British Isles. Chief Constable Russ Foster on Man in Line, tomorrow at midday on smart devices, on air, online, on Manx Radio.
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0: We are going to venture into the damp, dark depths of my cupboard under the stairs in the next hour. Tea chest tea for a dance around the kitchen tables, right? We're going to make the break at 10:30 this morning. Same clue as yesterday, but do you know what on earth was being advertised on the telly box? We'll give you another go in half an hour. On DAB online, on Smarties, and on FM radio, broadcasting from Douglas and the Isle of Man. 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
1: Thanks, Radio News. At 10 o'clock, more am I. I'm Sean Cowper. The steam packet is being urged to be more transparent and tell the Manx public what's wrong with the Manxman. The three-year-old boat, which cost taxpayers £80 million, has had its spell in dry dock extended after essential works were identified. Despite being asked, the company hasn't confirmed the nature of the work needed. At the same time, there have been claims passengers have been left sitting outside the ferry terminal in Liverpool due to a lack of space. This passenger, disembarking Mananan, however, told Manx Radio he was happy with the facility.
2: Everyone had a seat. There was no, like, people having to stand or anything, but I think there was a fair few people on it.
3: When we got there, there was quite a big queue to try and get in, yeah. But it moves quite quickly, so you're on the boat.
4: So you didn't have to sit outside or anything?
3: No, we didn't sit outside. No, we were straight in, checked the bags in, straight in the waiting area.
1: Manx Radio has invited the steam packet to respond. The Department of Infrastructure is continuing work on an island-wide review of parking provision. Minister Tim Cruckle gave an update at the July sitting of Tynwald, the last of the current administration. Mr Cruckle said what started as a review in Douglas has grown to the whole island. He told members what the DOI is seeking to achieve.
5: At this time, the department's objective is to ensure that the resident parking arrangements are fair, practical and responsive to the needs of the local communities while supporting the island's wider transport and development objectives.
1: Manx Utilities is warning of a potential unpleasant smell in Douglas today. It's carrying out routine maintenance on the Loch Promenade pump station. It's next to the bottleneck car park. The authority has apologised for any inconvenience caused as a result. In international news, Andy Burnham wants hard hats to be valued as much as graduation caps when school qualifications in England get a shake-up in 2 years' time. 14-year-olds there will be able to take skills training that comes with work experience as part of plans to reduce youth unemployment. French firefighters say they've brought a wildfire on the edge of Bordeaux under control, but there is still concern soaring temperatures could fan the flames again. More evacuation orders have been issued near Spain's capital, Madrid, where a blaze continues to spread. And in sport, Adam Ramsay-Petey says nothing makes sense after having to settle for a second bronze medal at the Commonwealth Games in Glasgow. It's thought yesterday's 50-metre breaststroke final will be the Englishman's last individual swim at the event. Manx Radio News are coming up to 3 minutes past 10, our next at 11 o'clock. In the meantime, keep up to date by following Manx Radio on social media or going to manxradio.com.
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0: Cloudy this morning, a bit of wet stuff at lunchtime, fairly light southwesterly winds, highs of 21. Dry tomorrow morning, showers tomorrow lunchtime, and a bit of rain around late afternoon.
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9: You're a terrible person and a terrible reporter.

New from Take That, Sweet July. Before that, The Sleepers. In between, 10 past 10, what's going on with Kiddies' holidays then? Where did you take them yesterday? What are they doing today? Are you fed up with them yet? You can never get fed up with your kids, can you?

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8: Serious, man. You cannot be serious!
9: I am serious. Breaking news. Naga Monchetti is leaving the BBC. She's moving to Radio 5 Live's breakfast news programme. Well, she's only earning £369,000 a year at the moment.

Gloria Estefan. Get on your feet. Come on, get up. Have a boogie around the kitchen table. Tori Amos, Professional Widow. Got to make the break fairly soon. And TCHST in My Cupboard Under the Stairs before 11.

Morning to Bob the Marshal from a now sunny Derbyshire. And he asks, is Naga Manchetti moving or being moved to radio? She's been under

0: 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She has. It's been a BBC investigation which has been ongoing, in fact more than one. So is she leaving of her own accord, or has she been booted out of the Birmingham Brick Company? From television to radio, Five Live say it's a massive promotion for her.
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2: Ali, good morning to you. Morning, Chris. Could you give us the name of the person just playing? I need to look up the lyrics. I don't have a Scooby what she's saying. Tori Amos. And it's called Professional Widow, Ali. Good luck.

0: Miley Cyrus and Lindsay Buckingham and Mick Fleetwood, Secrets. It's 10:30. How did we do that? Let's make the break.
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1: Is she or isn't she?
0: Well done if you get that one right. Up for grabs then, the Manx Radio water bottle. Oh, and we'll throw in the Carnaby Street pin badge as well. All right, we'll give that away on Friday. We might give you a new one tomorrow morning. Who knows?

on Vogue. My loving Carolyn Ramsey, well done, we got it. Leslie is in Governor's Hill, hello to you. Morning Faith and morning to Libby as well, all with the right answer. Who's on WhatsApp tonight? Okay, thank you. We'll leave that one for later. It's not Silvercrin hairspray, Nikki, but it's worth a guess. Morning to Helen and Katie at work in Beldrine today. Susie, absolutely right. She says she's old enough to remember. Heidi's in Germany. Morning, Heidi. Long time no speak. Absolutely right with the answer. Paul G. Krell the ex-postie says, is she wearing a Playtex girdle? No, it's not. It's nothing to do with Playtex. Frank and Ramsey on the money today. Morning to Tony on Dartmoor. Went to see that new film Odyssey with Janetta indoors last night. 3 hours. It's the longest I've sat down for years. Feeling it a bit today. Morning.

0: Thank you, Jesse Ware, Automatic. Howard Jones, Like to Get to Know You Well.
1: The Chris Williams Cupboard Under the Stairs.
0: Out of the Netherlands, pretty much a one-hit wonder from 1984. THST, Under the Stairs. The Limit reached the dizzy heights of number 27 in the UK Top 40. Say yeah.

sounds like one of those dodgy fairground dodgem car records, doesn't it? Why is it fairgrounds have always got speakers that have seen better days? Have you noticed? Well, you know why? It's because they run at about 5,000 watts and blow the cones to pieces. They're always distorted, aren't they?

Having said that, I can't really talk because I was playing that track when I was doing roller discos at the Magnet Leisure Centre in Maidenhead. That's rock and roll for you, isn't it? Okay, THST, The Limits, Say Yeah. 14 minutes to 11, news time, of course, at the top of the hour. You see, you push the button and nothing happens. Don't blame me, it's not my fault.

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0: Julia Bell is next in our election 2026 candidate interviews at 11:30. Following that, after the midday news, Andy Witts here on the Man in Line. It's an open line today. Tomorrow, the Isle of Man Constabulary's Chief Constable is Andy's guest. 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
1: Manx Radio News at 11 o'clock, Moramai. I'm Lewis Foster. The Steam Packet Company has confirmed Manxmen will not return to service until late September. The ferry operator says propulsion shaft bearings were removed during an inspection and found to have sustained wear. Amy Griffiths reports.
2: In a statement, it's confirmed specialist repairs are underway, but given the complexity of the repairs and logistical challenges with sourcing components, it's currently not expected the vessel will return to service for 2 months. The Steam Packet described the situation as hugely disappointing, but says its priority is ensuring the repairs are completed to the highest standard for the vessel's long-term reliability and performance. The Ben McCree will continue to operate all Heysham sailings in the meantime, while Arrow is due to arrive later today to provide additional freight support. The companies apologised for the disruption caused to customers and thanked them for their patience and understanding.
1: Government needs to be aware of the attainment gap facing those on free school meals versus their peers and be actively working towards closing it. That's the core message of the first report from the Select Committee of Tynwald on Poverty into Child Poverty, which has been received by Tynwald. It came with 26 recommendations, largely for the Department of Education, Sport and Culture and the Department of Health and Social Care. Committee member Douglas East MHK Joni Farragher says making changes now would help society as a whole.
3: Breaking that cycle for today's children has a huge impact, not just on those individual children, the most important thing to me, but also in terms of societal outcomes and keeping people in stable work and therefore having government income, etc. So it's huge for all of us.
1: Ms Farragher is seeking re-election in Douglas East in September's general election. The other candidates standing are Dave Mackey and Andrew Saunders. The highlights of this year's Southern Hundred Road Races will reach the big screen this week. ITV4 is screening 2 one-hour programmes tonight and tomorrow. The outdoor screen in Castletown Square will be showing the episodes, along with course sponsor Motor Isle on Wellington Street in Douglas. Turning to the latest international news now, Andy Burnham says he's on a mission to curb the number of young people not in education, employment or training as he plans a schools shake-up. From 2028, 14-year-olds will be able to take skills training that comes with work experience as part of a new focus on technical subjects. Fire crews battling a wildfire near Bordeaux say they're worried a new heatwave will further fuel the flames. Temperatures could reach 40 degrees tomorrow. And more than 300,000 doses of the morning after pill have been dispensed at pharmacies in England. That's in the first 5 months of a scheme to help improve access to the treatment. Manx Radio News at 3 minutes past 11, our next at midday. 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
0: Manx Radio Weather with Manx Glass and Glazing. Might be a bit of wet stuff around for a time, but generally dry through this afternoon with some brighter intervals developing. Fairly light southwesterly winds, highs of 21. It's a dry and cloudy start tomorrow, a few showers for a while, outbreaks of rain in the afternoon.
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1: 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Top of the hour, Giorgia Moroder with Sia, Deja Vu. Hang on, coming up in a minute, What's in My Hand?
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James, just like Fred Astaire. It's not a stapler, it's not a jar of marmalade, it's not an ice cream scoop, and it's not a Spitfire. Well, thank you for all your suggestions. It's not a diving suit, Harry and Beltrine.

0: 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We'll go again with it tomorrow morning, all right?
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0: Remarkably, we have a winner. Well done. Lindy, absolutely right. I'm amazed. The answer we were looking for, a beer pump.

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2: Hello and welcome to Manx Radio, where you're listening to our general election candidate interview series. I'm our election producer, Amy Griffiths, and on Thursday, the 24th of September, the island will decide who should have a seat in the House of Keys for the next 5 years. We're inviting all the candidates to take part in a 30-minute interview, telling us who they are, why they're standing, and why they deserve your vote. Up next is Julia Bell, who's standing in Erin Michael. She's been speaking to Lewis Foster.
3: Today, I'm talking to Julia Bell. Julia is an independent candidate standing in Erin Michael. She's a mental health nurse and cognitive behavioural therapist, and this is her first time standing in an election. Hello, Julia. Thank you for joining us. So, your first time standing in a House of Keys election.
4: Yes.
3: Not your first foray into politics, though, is it?
4: No. In 2024, I actually applied for LegCo. And I've been a public advocate for quite some time now, so I feel like I've been interested in Manx politics from the outside. But yes, I did apply for LegCo in 2024.
3: What was that experience like? How did that go?
4: That went well. I mean, obviously, I didn't get in. I wasn't elected into LegCo, but I was pleased with how I came across and how I performed during the hustings. And I was given a lot of encouragement from the House of Keys to apply. I got some votes. I obviously didn't get enough votes. I think I got 7 votes. The feedback I got was that I'm more suited to Keys. And I was encouraged to stand for the House of Keys in this general election by some members.
3: Why did they say that? What makes you an ideal candidate for the House of Keys?
4: I think they could see that I was interested in policy and how I have driven change already as a public advocate. I think that I was discouraged to say that I had an interest in policy, because obviously LegCo is all about scrutinising legislation, and that's the main role. I saw that as an opportunity to contribute at a population level, and all strategies and policies, it's fundamental that we get legislation right, so they all contribute. But hand on heart, really where my heart lies is in policy. And despite being told or discouraged not to wear that during hustings, I didn't do that. And that was intentional and deliberate, and I knew that I probably might not get sufficient votes because of that. But I'm an honest person, and I like to get into a role based on integrity, because that's something that I highly value.
3: Do you understand the role of an MHK, what the day-to-day looks like? Would you be prepared to take up that role straight away if elected?
4: I think if I were to be elected, it will be a steep learning curve, absolutely. But the role would be representing your constituents, listening to what your constituents want and what their lives are like, what the complications or problems that they're having, identifying themes that the public are having, and then changing policies that will help at a population level to resolve the types of problems that people are facing day to day.
3: What are the biggest concerns for the people of Erin Michael?
4: Okay, well, I mean, that would depend upon the different areas. Obviously, it's a rural area, so Kirkmichael, we've got the problem of coastal erosion. We have local amenities have been diminishing in Kirkmichael, so we've lost the shop and the pub. More broadly, agriculture is a huge matter. Farmers don't feel well supported, and we haven't got food security as a problem. I think I read that only 6% of our food is produced locally, And, you know, we need to, that's important that we can produce our own food.
3: Have you been out door knocking yet? Have you met constituents in Erin Michael? What's the feedback you've had so far about what their main concerns are?
4: Yep, so yes, I've been door knocking. I've contacted businesses, I've contacted farmers, and I've gone door knocking door to door. At the moment, I've only recently started, so I've only been going around Kirkmichael, but I have every intention to go around other rural areas too. So in Kirkmichael, and it'll be interesting to see whether themes stay the same or whether they change. That's something that's going to be interesting. But in Kirkmichael, the main themes have been health and social care, and they've also been the cost of living, housing availability and affordability, government spending. Those have been, immigration's been a big one as well.
3: Now, housing was something that came up during the last general election, of course. So what do you think the Cannon government could have done differently, not just in housing, but altogether?
4: Okay. I mean, it can't be an easy job, because if it was easy, it wouldn't be a problem. But what I would have liked to see is, I don't understand why the mid-rent scheme didn't work in Colby, and perhaps that could have been done in Douglas, and then people may have had a bit more expenditure money because they wouldn't have been having travel costs as well with petrol. I don't know the ins and outs of how that scheme ran, but I would have liked to know whether they were monitoring, whether people were able to save early on and keep monitoring that and reviewing that regularly, rather than finding out at the very end that they weren't able to save, because I know only two people managed to benefit from getting onto the property ladder. I've heard, you know, just through listening to the debates, that the mid-rent scheme has worked in other jurisdictions. So how did it differ to what other jurisdictions would do? Like, how can it work in one area and not another? Did we do it differently? So I would like to see the mid-rent scheme tried again. And I know the public consultation went out, and that is what many residents have asked for that scheme to run again. I don't know whether they have looked into other ways of trying that I don't think we've seen. So sometimes there's companies that do flat pack housing. I think it's called modular housing, where it's produced in factories and then it's shipped here, and they can actually be, you know, carbon neutral and good quality and last a long time and sustainable. And have the Alamann government looked into that?
3: Is that what you would do if elected?
4: I think it's definitely worth looking into and seeing whether it's feasible.
3: Where would you put those? Greenfield sites?
4: Well, I think the public obviously want to prioritise brownfield sites first. So I think that it would be important to double check first that we couldn't rule that out. So I think we need to prioritise brownfield sites first and see whether that's feasible. And if it's not feasible, then consider using up our green spaces.
3: You've outlined your priorities. We'll come to those in a moment, but we have to talk about your role in the Dyslexia Advocacy Group. Explain to the listener who isn't aware what your role is there, what you achieved with that.
4: Yes. Okay, so for the last 6 years, I've been campaigning for improved identification for dyslexia and other specific learning difficulties too, providing increased support for these people. And this is based on my own personal experiences, because I've raised a child who struggles in school because of dyslexia and being neurodiverse. And it's been a battle, and I needed to identify whether am I the only one here, and if so, that's unfortunate and unlucky, or is this a common theme that other people are experiencing too? So it's been a long journey of being determined and working hard and persisting. And I did achieve some change by myself. The two local public consultations were done that provided local data, and that was done through a petition I did to Tynwald, and building a good working relationship with Dr. Allinson. So technically it wasn't on my own, because actually building relationships is fundamental. It's necessary, but not sufficient. But after Dr. Allinson moves post, because he changes his ministerial position, I was struggling to find momentum after that, despite trying. And when I managed to get a Timwell member to give me an update, and I realised the update was brief, and it was the information was in the public domain, and the information was inaccurate. So that really consolidated that not enough is being done. So that's why I created a dyslexia advocacy group. I needed further evidence to prove that this is of public interest, and from there we've achieved a great deal. We've got an inclusion policy now that was updated in 2024. We've got systematic phonics instruction, which was introduced in Key Stage 1. 11,000 children now have access to assistive technology, and that was achieved through me writing a letter to a global company in England and building a strong relationship with the CEO of that company. And the company absorbed most of the costs. So that was done with clinical governance in mind and saved the Isle of Man a lot of money.
3: So I suppose then, Julia, somebody on the doorstep might be thinking, well, you've shown you can dedicate yourself to something you're passionate about and you can focus on something. But what about the things that you're less concerned about but matter greatly to the constituents? Do you think you could give it as much weight as the issues that you care deeply about?
4: Yes, absolutely. I am. This is something I have done that I knew nothing about. And, you know, I went beyond what I did by... I did a presentation to Timwell's members. I did a half-an-hour presentation to Timwell members. 25 of minutes of that was me stating the facts, sticking to the evidence, and delivering a strong argument for change. The last 5 minutes was very small clips of the public who gave me videos with their consent, which I showed to Timwell members with their consent. So it was half an hour in total. The feedback I got given from Timwell members was that I got told it was perfect. I got told it was one of the best speeches they had heard in the room, which was the I can't remember the Barul Suite. And one member came up to me saying, "You belong in here." And so I've demonstrated I can do that on a topic that I know nothing about simply out of passion. And I am passionate about many topics, and I have no qualifications in dyslexia. I have qualifications in mental health. That's my field of expertise. I'm a registered nurse, so I've done a degree in nursing, in mental health specifically, but I've also got a postgraduate diploma in CBT, and I do high-intensity CBT. And I would love to contribute at a population level to improve the well-being of the Isle of Man. And if you think about how that can be achieved, there's so many ways, because you've got to think about the wider determinants of health, and housing, access to housing contributes towards better mental health. Improving poverty and deprivation improves mental health. Field spaces and the environment. So many areas link all back to mental health. So as long as I know that I'm in an area that's impacting mental health, like our economy, there's a model. It's called Whitehead and Dahlgren, I think it's called, and it's got all the rainbow model. And you just have to look at that model to show you how many factors and variables influence our health and well-being. So that's why I'm going to be really passionate in whatever area I'm in.
3: Let's move on to one of your other priorities then. You mm-hmm. mentioned it there, health, mm-hmm. of course. What's wrong with the island's healthcare system as it is?
4: Well, when I've been door knocking, and obviously it's in the public domain quite a lot at the moment, access to GPs has been difficult for many people. So that's going to be an area that we'll need looking at and trying to improve. I think there is some work that's been done that is obviously... is helping a little bit. I mean, we've introduced mental health first contact practitioners and rolled that out, and that's going to put pressure off GPs. I think the intention is to roll this out further. I would welcome that. And there is currently a pilot scheme. Well, sorry, it's not a pilot scheme at the moment. There is an initiative with the Northern Wellbeing Centre and the Western Wellbeing Centre, who've partnered with Kurt Michael Commissioners, and they offer drop-in centres every fortnight. And the wellbeing centres, the purpose of them is to run a holistic assessment of someone's needs and then make referrals to agencies, services, third parties, third sectors, charities. And that can definitely take pressure off GPs too, but at the moment I don't think it's well known, and so it hasn't been well attended. So I think it's going. It would be a good idea to publicise that, and obviously, funding would be a problem, but it would be really good to pilot that initiative, and if successful, to I would welcome the rollout of that service, and I think it would work particularly well for Aaron Michael because it's such a rural area where people might find it really difficult to get to GPs.
3: Let's talk about it on a national scale, though. Of course, funding, Manx Care overspending is cited as one of the biggest issues of this last administration. So how do you solve that problem?
4: Yeah, that's obviously a difficulty as well, because the question is, and I don't know until I'm in there, until I learn more information, are they overspending? Or are they not being given enough money? Or is it a structural issue?
3: What's your instinct?
4: My instinct would be, I don't like to go by instincts. I think that's really poor practice. I think we need to look at the evidence and find out what the evidence is saying. When I have listened to the debates, I have heard some Tynwald members say that the budget is not taken into account that the cost of healthcare is rising faster than inflation, and we've got it's rising faster than the general cost of living, and in addition to that, the staff have had pay increases. I mean, there's one ongoing now. There's a risk of industrial action again with the doctors that are disputing pay. So with all these pay rises, which obviously, I mean, I'm a nurse, I've been impacted by this and been offered pay rises as part of that too. So it's really hard to know without being on the inside and being given all the information and the data.
3: And you'll appreciate, Julia, of course, when it comes to making a decision around whether it's new taxation or whether you start cutting services, it's a difficult decision to make. Will you be strong enough to make that decision?
4: So it's about whether services are cut or not. Well, I mean, when that is done, you obviously have to think about what are the absolute services that cannot and are the priorities, and then look at which ones are nice to have. Like, for example, the closure of the Ramsay Hospital, the Ramsay Cottage Hospital, on the weekends. You know, I'd probably argue out of all the services that the Manx Care offer, that probably is more of a sensible idea if funding is a problem.
3: Can we stray now outside of your list of priorities? And I want to talk a bit more about the island's economy. What do you think would be the key to the success of the island's economy over the next 5 years? The position we're in right now isn't fantastic,
4: no.
3: to say the least. So what do we do? How do you stimulate growth again, Julia?
4: Yeah. So what I know that there's been an agenda to increase the population to 100,000 people. I think it's by 2037, if I remember that correctly. I would like to change the narrative a little bit on that and say the goal would be to rebalance the population, because we've got an ageing population. And although the ageing population is an asset to the Isle of Man, I mean, I've worked with older people before as a voluntary role and as a paid role in older persons' mental health services. However, older people are naturally going to have more comorbidities, more health problems, and that's going to cost more money to fund in terms of health and social care, for example. And that's going to cost more money in terms of funding pensions too. So the solution to this is to attract younger people to the Isle of Man so that we can reduce the dependency ratio and have more economically active people working. That's going to contribute towards public services, pensions, social security benefits, and hopefully be able to keep then the triple lock.
3: I think you know what I'm going to ask you now. How do we do that?
4: Okay, so we need to build the infrastructure. They need to be done hand in hand. I think it goes back to housing a lot. I've been employed in Manx Care, and I've seen this happen where we've got a post that's vacant. Someone has the interview, they get the job, and then later, we find out that they can't take the post after all because they can't find housing, or if they have found a house, it's not affordable. So I think it goes back to housing and sorting the housing crisis out and making housing more affordable. But we also have to attract people by thinking about, well, what pulls people to the Isle of Man? Let's find out the people who've come to the Isle of Man and what's pulled them here. And I've been doing that on the doors by saying, when some people are new, even if they can't vote, I'm saying, well, they can't vote because they haven't been here 12 months or longer. I ask them, what attracted you to the Isle of Man? I'm interested in understanding that. And, you know, it's safe, smaller commute times, it's a slower pace of life. You know, we've got a lot of nature here, we've got a good heritage. And so, we need to advertise the strengths that the Isle of Man already has.
3: One thing missing from that list, hospitality. What do you make of the hospitality industry? It's struggling at the moment.
4: Yeah.
3: Recruitment is a big issue. How do you solve that?
4: Yes, yeah, so I actually met with one business owner, and I contacted that person proactively to understand the struggles of the hospitality sector. And since the shared VAT agreement, it's been more of a struggle because hospitality sectors feel like they've lost 20% of their profits since the agreement. And I know that the Isle of Man government has followed suit with what the UK have done in terms of for it not to apply for children and families, which obviously, you know, I would welcome. But some hospitality sectors like pubs who don't target families are going to suffer. And a consequence of that is that many pubs or hospitality in general are at risk of closing. And I think that, coupled with the minimum wage rising, has impacted that sector too. And it's really difficult because people who are on minimum wage and aren't earning much, and with the cost of living, we do have to consider those people too. It's a constant balancing act, and really, really hard to please everyone with these decisions. Hence, yeah, politics and advantages and disadvantages to everything.
3: Speaking of politics, it's a little bit hard to tell on the Isle of Man with the number of MHKs that we have, where they sit in the political spectrum. Would you describe yourself as left-wing, right-wing, centrist?
4: Mm-hmm.
3: Where do you stand?
4: I am quite confident in saying that I am more to the left. Because of my background in nursing and my background in mental health, and understanding that poverty and deprivation contribute towards that, and poor living conditions. In my nursing degree, it was very much part of our education was understanding the determinants of health and the inequalities of health, and that stuck with me. So I would also like, when I do make voting decisions, I think a part of me would always be thinking about what are the inequalities of health and how can we reduce those inequalities of health?
3: Mm. Net zero, green issues, where do you stand?
4: Mm-hmm. So I support net zero, or getting down as close to net zero as possible. I believe in the science behind climate change, and we know that the weather is becoming more extreme, and we're at risk of droughts and storms and extreme weather, and this is having an impact on our economy. And I think the World Health Organization say it's the biggest threat to humans. So I am in support of net zero, and I am pleased that the Climate Change Act 2021 has come about to make it mandatory for future administrations.
3: And we have to talk, of course, about renewable energy projects, mm-hmm. because it's going to be an election issue whether we like it or not. Offshore wind farm, onshore wind farm. Let's start with Eerie Stain and the onshore wind farm. Would you support that project?
4: I support renewable energy. Without knowing all the information, it's difficult to know whether you'd support it or not. I do support renewable energy, and I do support the principles of onshore and offshore as well. And I think we have to look at the science behind this and make a distinction between what's fact and what's hearsay, and what are the majority views and the minority views, and I'd like to understand that better because I don't have that understanding. So it will be really important to understand what the majority of the constituents want, and I haven't got that information. But because I support net zero and I believe that climate change is real, overall where my stance is now is I do support the wind farm projects.
3: Yeah. And on the doorstep, this hasn't come up yet?
4: It has come up. People have asked me, and I will be consistent in my approach that I do support climate change interventions. I do support net zero. You know, I think it's really important for our biodiversity, you know, and it's essential for human health.
3: Someone says to you, I won't vote for you if you're in favour of the wind farm. What do you tell them?
4: I would say that, of course, it's always possible that you learn new information. I will never be the type of person where just because I have a view now doesn't necessarily mean my view won't change. I think that's really unhealthy. My views will always change depending on, you know, what the experts are saying in the field and what the research is saying and what the evidence is saying. And so just because I think something now doesn't necessarily mean that won't change. But I will stand by, you know, the principles of what is the evidence saying, what are the majority of the constituents wanting, what are the experts saying in the field, what is the science, and I have to base decisions on those four things to act with integrity.
3: You outlined three things on your priorities. I'll just recap them. They were education, health and housing. If you had to add one more, what would it be? What did you leave out?
4: Nursing homes. I mean, that's social care, so it doesn't quite... Does that count?
3: We'll allow it.
4: Okay. So, because that's health and social care, because obviously healthcare is free at the point of access. Social care is not free. Currently, there's a very unfair system to funding it. I worked in older persons' mental health services, so I've seen the impact of this, and people have been telling me on the doors this problem. Some people get it completely free. Other people have to use up all their savings and then sell their home. I've met people who've had to move out of homes and not have homes because of it, because they've lived in their parents' home, for example, and it's causing a lot of problems. And I would like to contribute. This has been an ongoing problem for not just this administration. It's been ongoing, and I've seen it on manifestos 10 years ago that it was on there. So I would like to help to make the system fairer and review the funding models. And there was a public consultation done to ask the public, you know, what they would prefer. And the two top choices was the mixed care model, where the cost is shared, and the free personal care model. So I think I'm in favour of the mixed care model, where, you know, the maximum amount a person pays is capped. And I would like to contribute towards rolling that out.
3: Okay. Julia, we are coming up to the end now. So just tell me then, why should someone in Ayr and Michael give you their vote this September?
4: Okay. So I feel like I have given myself some merit and credibility based on being a public advocate and delivering meaningful change at a population level, having known nothing about it 6 years ago and getting to the point where, you know, so many people come to me for advice. I did a presentation that allowed a select committee to be established. They produced a report, and the 12 recommendations were debated in Tynwald very recently, and they were all approved. And the feedback that I've been given is that I am determined and that I persist, that I persist long after others give up, and that I deliver change in a way that's caring and compassionate and respectful.
3: Okay. And we're coming up to about 30 seconds left, so okay. Just anything else you'd just like to wrap up now?
4: Yeah, so I am holding some public consultations across Ayr and Michael, and if you would like to come and see me, then have a look at my Facebook page, Julia Bell, which will advertise those venues. I will go out as much as I can to doors, but come and see me if I don't make it.
2: That was Julia Bell, who's standing for election in Ayr and Michael. Also standing in the constituency are Stephen Broad, Alfred Cannon, Steve Kerfey, Tim Johnston, Mary Phillips and Paul Weatherall. 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And don't forget about our dedicated election website, which has everything you need to know ahead of the general election. 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

0: Wired. Thank you, Lewis. Well, in case you haven't heard, Manxman isn't going to be back in service until the end of September. 2 months until we get our big boat back. Any thoughts on that or anything else, to be quite honest? Text, email, call and WhatsApp. We're on the open line, man in line today. So whatever you're thinking, tell the Isle of Man. On air, online, smart devices. 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
1: Manx Radio News at midday, fast am I. I'm Lewis Foster. The Steam Packet's flagship vessel, Manxman, will be out of action until late September. It's had its spell in dry dock extended after essential works were identified. And in an update today, the ferry operator says propulsion shaft bearings have been found to have sustained wear. Amy Griffiths reports.
2: In a statement, it's confirmed specialist repairs are underway, but given the complexity of the repairs and logistical challenges with sourcing components, it's currently not expected the vessel will return to service for 2 months. The Steam Packet described the situation as hugely disappointing, but says its priority is ensuring the repairs are completed to the highest standard for the vessel's long-term reliability and performance. The Ben McCree will continue to operate all Heysham sailings in the meantime, while Arrow is due to arrive later today to provide additional freight support. The companies apologised for the disruption caused to customers and thanked them for their patience and understanding.
1: Onken Commissioners says it's aware of a social media post alleging one of its board members was involved in an incident at its public meeting last night. The local authority adds that due to it involving a named individual, it wouldn't be appropriate to comment or speculate about the assault allegations. It also says that any complaint received would be considered and dealt with in accordance with the authority's procedures and relevant governance protocols. The social media post claims the chair of the authority has asked the clerk of the commissioners to investigate. And Manx athlete Regan Corrin says he feels like he belongs on the international stage after a strong performance in the Commonwealth Games high jump. Making his debut in Glasgow, he finished 10th overall in the men's event after clearing 2.05 metres. Speaking to Manx Radio, he says competing against some of the world's best high jumpers had been a fantastic learning opportunity and one he'll build on.
3: How does this compare this evening to where you've been previously?
4: Yeah, it's like ridiculous, like the thrill and like the buzz you get from it. Like this is where I belong, like the feeling that you get from that, clearing a bar and the whole crowd, however many people's in here cheering like your name, like this is where I want to stay, like I won't be going anywhere.
1: And in the last few moments, Isle of Man swimmer Ella Justice has set a new Manx record for the women's 50-metre freestyle with a time of 26.38 seconds to finish second in her heat. The latest international news, UK Prime Minister Andy Burnham says he's committed to bringing down youth unemployment after announcing a schools shake-up in England. From 2028, there'll be a greater emphasis on technical subjects to help young people get jobs. Firefighters are bracing for a new heatwave in France and Spain just as they battle to contain wildfires. French authorities have ordered the evacuation of thousands of people from campsites and holiday parks in an area west of Bordeaux. Manx Radio News at 3 minutes past 12, our next at 1 o'clock. 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
0: Jeremiah, thank you, Lewis, from the Ronalds Way Met Office. We've got a strong wind warning in operation for the North Irish Sea. State of sea is slight or moderate, and the weather, cloudy. A chance of light rain in a light southwesterly. It'll dry up later with bright spells as the wind then picks up, and we're up to 21 degrees today, down to 15 through the night. Ukraine, Wednesday will be dry and bright. Daylight maximum 19 tomorrow. Outbreaks of rain likely. by late afternoon and into the evening. Overnight minimum 14 for Thursday. Jerdain, dry with sunny spells and 19 Celsius. Well, the tide turned about 10 minutes ago. Low tide is now 2 minutes to 6. Sunset 25 past 9. High tide, a couple of minutes to midnight. Sunrise 24 minutes past 5 tomorrow morning. And the morning low water at 27 minutes to 7.
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Whatever's on your mind, can be what's in the news. It can be just something that's bothering you. Whatever it is, then do get in touch. 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For open line today.

0: Tomorrow, of course, the Chief Constable will be on Man in Line. So if you want to get a message in or a question or you want to record something, then by all means do get in touch by emailing maninline@manxradio.com or call the answer phone on 682631 or chant your arm tomorrow. Steam Packet is hugely disappointed by this. They've confirmed Manxman won't return to service until late September. These propulsion shaft bearings were removed during an inspection and were found to have sustained wear. It confirms specialist repairs are underway, but given the complexity and the logistical challenges with getting stuff, components and what have you, 2 months we're going to be out. 2 months we will be out of Manxman. So that means, obviously, Ben McCree's on duty, but then again, she's got a LARN timetable to look after. And then it's Mananen, which, of course, has had her own problems with the engines in the past. So, and it's peak season. Couldn't really have happened at a worse time, couldn't it? And obviously, Steam Packet have found themselves the victim of circumstances. If you've got any thoughts on this, by all means, do get in touch. I think we've got Tony B with us. Hi, Tony.
1: Hi, Andy. How you doing?
0: Well, what do you make of this?
1: Well, I think it's a good thing. I laugh. They're telling us what the problem is. The bad thing is, this is of their own making. They bought a vessel and they're not monitoring it properly. If it's got a tail shaft problem, which I think I mentioned to you when it first turned up.
0: You did, yeah.
1: And they said, oh, no, there's no tail shaft problem. They said, there's no vibrations. And then after other people complained, and I think it became more apparent there was a problem, then they went and got a survey done, if I remember correctly. A survey that was supposed to tell them where the vibration was coming from. Now, if you do something in a timely manner when you're repairing something, typically you don't have to replace the bearings. But unfortunately for the Steam Packet, their approach to this is don't do anything and we'll see what happens. When you send it to dry dock, of course, then you find out there's a major problem, not a little problem. I just find the whole thing something that was, it's doomed in the sense that it was going to happen, whatever they said or did. But the vessel is too big for the Isle of Man. And it's obviously under massive amounts of strain because it's too high out of the water. And that is driven by, we don't know what it was driven by, because we don't know who made the decision to actually specify what for that vessel.
0: Well, it's bespoke, isn't it? I mean, we chose what we wanted.
1: Well, who's we, Andy?
0: Well, the Steam Packet, whoever at the Steam Packet decided. I'm sure Mr. Thompson is a marine architect. He knows what he's doing.
1: I don't think he's a marine architect, but I would say he's certainly been around ships quite a lot. Now, the question is, was it him that looked at it, or was it somebody from DOI that said we need a bigger vessel? Was it somebody from the Treasury who thought we needed a bigger vessel? Because when you say you need a bigger vessel, you need bigger everything. And they could have not bought this vessel and bought two smaller vessels, which would have been far more useful in bad weather than this thing. Because it can't, next winter, which is coming, when it gets back, it won't sail in over 40-mile-an-hour gusts. And if it's less than 40-mile-an-hour from south or from north, because it's on the, it then is on the sail, if you like, that is what it is. Yeah. It's a giant sail. It heels too much, and they can't control it. And that's explained and shown by the fact they ran into the jetty side and damaged everything in Heysham.
0: Well, let's get back to these shaft bearings then. Did something cause the vibration that damaged the shaft bearings, or is it the shaft bearings that aren't true? What's caused this?
1: Right, so there's several things it could be, right? It could be the tunnel, when it was built, when you build a ship and you do it on the, you do it basically in dry dock, you do it on land is how you build a ship. So you build a ship, you stick it in the water and things change. But before you stick it in the water, you're going to put a tail shaft bearing in. And that's done very carefully to make sure it's in a straight line. So there are different bearings in there and different structures that allow you to adjust that tail shaft. And there is also a connection to the main engine through a gearbox. Now, if you remember, when it first went to sea, or when it first went for sea trials, they had to change the gearbox. Do you remember that?
0: I can't remember that, but go
1: right,
0: ahead.
1: Right, well, if you go back, you'll find out that there was a gearbox problem.
0: Right.
1: When you change the gearbox out, if the gearbox is 3 millimetres different in height or how it's mounted or anything else,
0: right,
1: it will affect the tail shaft. Now, typically, when you're running the ship, you'll know that because you can see the bloody thing moving up and down. But that's by the by. You can have a tail shaft problem by running aground. You can have a tail shaft problem by getting the propeller wrapped up with something. You can have all sorts of things like that that put too much strain on the tail shaft.
0: Right.
1: But the tail shaft lubrication system, now I don't know whether this has got seals or whether it's got water seals. Typically, you run a environmentally friendly oil within the tail shaft area that lubricates everything and stops it warping and bouncing around the place. Now, sometimes that is water and sometimes it's oil. In both cases, there are seals at both ends to stop the water getting out and also the oil getting out. And if there is any leakage, it's environmentally friendly, theoretically. Right, but the bottom line is that if you at any point have a problem and you are not monitoring that problem, for instance, you should be taking samples of the oil regularly to see if there's anything in there that's causing a problem, and you should also be monitoring the movement on the shaft. Now, that can be done optically, it can be done with a gauge, but that thing will be turning at a fairly good lick. So you've got to do it carefully. And if you're at sea, it will move anyway because the whole vessel flexes. Everything's when you stick a steel vessel in water, it doesn't move. Well, it does. The whole vessel shakes and moves. And it actually flexes. In fact, there's oil tankers which are incredibly long, over nearly three quarters of a mile, nearly a kilometre. And they're in two pieces. And there's a flex joint in the middle because if you have two waves that are that far apart, the ship will break in half. So there's flex joints within the vessel itself. Now there's bulkheads on both halves and there are flex pieces. So that's just one design. But our problem is that whoever decided on this vessel, for whatever reason, did not take account of the fact we live in an island in the Irish Sea where weather gets very bad very quickly and gets very good very quickly. But we need to have a boat that goes back and forward regularly. And it should go back and forward on a schedule that is not interrupted every 15 minutes. Because as soon as we get bad weather, the boat don't sail. As soon as we have a problem, the boat don't sail. Now, they've replaced this Manxman with a Ben McCree. And I don't believe the Ben McCree's have major problems going back and forward, has it?
0: No, no.
1: So the question is, why did we order something that was much too big? It's like taking a truck into a supermarket aisle and asking it to go up and down the aisles and get around the corners.
0: Hypothetically, do you think the lack of dredging in Douglas Harbour would have anything to do with this?
1: Lack of dredging in the sense that it's damaged the tail shaft?
0: Yeah, in case he's bounced on the bottom.
1: If it was sitting on the bottom for a long period of time and you try to turn it, you will damage the bearings almost inevitably. But usually, that prop shaft comes out and the propeller sits above the base of the sediment,
0: right,
1: or the top of the sediment. Now, the problem is that when you have a vessel that's half as big again as the Ben McCree, it gets stuck. And it's not stuck on sediment, it's stuck because of surface tension, because the sediment is so close to the hull, and the hull is twice as wide as the Ben McCree.
0: Yeah.
1: So you don't get the same problem. So all the lessons you learn over the years from the Ben McCree were thrown out the window simply because they didn't get the right vessel. Now, my question is not who is at fault at the steam packet. I think we should have a public inquiry. Why have we spent, how much was the vessel?
2: 80 plus 100 million.
1: Yeah. 100 plus the 6 million for the sponsor. We added 6 million, remember, to put those dogs at the front of the vessel in Douglas Harbour. That was another 6 or 10 million added on. And then we've built a wonderful centre in Liverpool, which is owned by the DOI, who really know a lot about commercial centres like that. And that's too... We can't actually dock the Manxman, as far as I understand, because it's too big.
0: What do you think is going through the minds of the senior management at the Steam Packet now, Tony?
1: They will... I don't blame the Steam Packet. This comes back to who owns that vessel, the Manx public. Who represents the Manx vessel in that three-ring circus? Treasury. So for the last 2 years, at least, Treasury have just been not saying anything and blaming it on the Steam Packet. So the Steam Packet's got some question marks, but I'd like to see the emails that went back and forward over the design. Because I suspect, and I might be wrong, and I might be completely wrong, I suspect that somebody has said at some stage, oh no, it needs to be this size. Because they think it needs to be that size, with no expertise or skill involved in the calculation that they needed. So you've got a vessel that can carry 1,000 people, roughly, or just under, but it could only carry half of that in the winter, because you can't get the people off in an emergency. Okay. Because you've got to drop down a chute 70 feet and land in a rubber ring on the water. And you can only do that from one side.
0: Yeah.
1: So whose idea was it to do this? I'm not complaining about the escape system. I'm complaining, why did we go for something this big? Oh, it's very shiny. I mean, I've seen people in the front get up and try and pull the blinds down, which are electric. Now, who in their right mind thought it was a good idea to have an electric blind in the front windows? Because people obviously pull them down and then they break. We have television screens that couldn't take... you couldn't get script on them at all.
0: Yeah.
1: Because they're not the right television screens. I mean, the whole specifications... If you did go to sea in rough weather, half the furniture would be lying in different sides of the vessel because it's not tied down. There's no where in the vessel are the seats anchored to the floor. Think of the Ben McCree. That could go out in quite rough weather. And I've been on it a couple of times in rough weather. And no big issues because you sit in the seat and the seat's bolted to the floor. Not bolted, but tied with a chain. So even though you slide back and forward, you're not going anywhere. Because the chain is underneath you and tied, bolted to the deck. So even if it's rough, you can still sit there. But you can't do that on the Manxman, because you get attacked by a settee or something that's rolling across the floor. I don't think...

0: Have we ever, that I know of, had a problem with the Ben McCree docking in Heysham?
1: Only
0: other
1: when she's
0: Tidal.
1: Tidal. Sometimes she's been marooned on a sandbank outside.
0: Fair enough, but the issue is that would happen to any vessel. But in the Ben McCree's case, it wasn't a big problem, was it? But in the case of this, because it's, I don't know how much percentage-wise, but it's half as big again, what we should have had was separate freight and people. So you should have had a vessel which carries freight, like the Arrow. You could get a new updated one if you want, I don't care. But that vessel would be going back and forwards at a regular pace, back and forwards, and in all weathers, unless there's a false 9 or a false 10, which means above 50 mile an hour. So, and the measure they used is wind gusts, by the way. Now, most vessels sail in quite bad weather, but you've got to watch for the wind gusts, because they'll throw you off. They'll do serious damage to the vessel itself with the waves pounding on it. But in this case, this vessel sits way out of the water. So if you think about it, what you've got is a sailing ship. With a following wind, it's lovely. With a headwind, it's not too bad. But with a side wind, it's a nightmare. Now, I'm sure that the Ben McCree is not as, shall we say, not as bad as that, put it that way.
1: Well, there's less of her.
0: Yes, precisely. Now, we could have ordered something that was like the Ben McCree, but a bit more modern, and got away with it fine. But no, we have to have an all-singing, all-dancing gin palace that is really a small, cruising ship.
1: Right.
0: When what we want is a bus service.
1: Okay. All right, Tony, so, I appreciate your technical knowledge and putting all that into perspective.
0: I'm not trying to tell them what's wrong. I'm trying to say the whole way it was approached was appalling. And also, the Treasury, somebody in Treasury and DRI needs to stand up and say, why did we do this?
1: Okay.
0: Who approved it? And Bonzo's concerns are completely wrong. You don't have problems with new vessels with tail shafts. You have them because something's happened to it or it's not quite properly aligned.
1: Okay. All right. Tony.
0: I want to mention more, Vanning.
1: Go on.
0: All right. I'm not trying to say we shouldn't do this or shouldn't do that. My question is, how is this democratic? Moore Vanning is going to have it's going to get an approval from the planning board because the whole thing is a fix, as far as I can see. We've got a lawyer who on our side is representatives, which is the same lawyer as on the other side. So the question of how did this get approved, and the other question is, how on earth did somebody approve that they would double the size of the turbines? Because originally they weren't this big. So my questions are more about not so much the actual wind farm itself, but what is the advantage to us when all the electricity is going to the UK and we're getting a pittance for renting the seabed while they destroy what is effectively the views and all the fishing on the bank?
1: Okay.
0: And the decision shouldn't be for the key council of ministers, it should be for Tynwald. And the members, Tynwald members, shouldn't be muzzled because they disagree with the project. In all cases, we need a referendum. Because if I said to somebody who wants to stand, do you support this? According to the Attorney General, he shouldn't say yes or no, because then he would be preconditioning his decision on the Moore Vanning wind farm.
1: Yeah.
0: So that's not democratic, full stop. So the only democratic way I see out of this, which would address what Betty's concerned about, is to have a referendum. Do we want an offshore wind farm or don't we want an offshore wind farm? And that should be the question. Because I don't see the advantage to us personally, but I'm sure somebody else will. But realistically, we're not having an open discussion. We're having a closed discussion, like they do in the Council of Ministers. Because everything in the Council of Ministers is secret. The discussions are secret and they come with a decision. In Tynwald, it's a public meeting, which is how all meetings should be.

0: and we should have records of who said what and where. So any recommendations we get from the departments should be recorded. And they're not, I don't think, because you can't record them, otherwise they can be blamed.
1: Okay. All right, Johnny.
0: Referendum is the way to go, and then basically it's the whole opinion of the Isle of Man. It's got nothing to do with the Attorney General, whether we don't like it or do like it.
1: All right, thanks for calling today. Good to hear from you, Tony. Thanks for that. Manxman has been going in for scheduled maintenance every month, says Barbara. What exactly have they been maintaining if these problems are here now? Howard's on now. Hi, Howard.
2: Hello, Andy. I agree with Tony, as you say, talking a lot of sense. And you've got to have a sailing man, a captain, or whatever, to know what they're talking about, particularly with the Irish Sea. It's my uncle sailed on the Blue Funnel Line all his work and life, all over the world, and he always reckoned that the Irish Sea was the most disruptive sea, in a sense, because it can come up all of a sudden and go down just as quick, as Tony says, because basically it's only shallow water. But he's quite right. People will forget this. When the Manxman was on her sea trials, the gearbox had serious troubles, and it was delayed on getting to the Isle of Man,
1: right,
2: making its way, because of the gearbox troubles. And they had to fix it before it could even leave the shipyard. But was there, like the Menannan, that had a very similar problem when she arrived. They had serious vibrations, and they found that the engine seating was, and you're only talking millimeters out, and that was causing vibration in the water jets, which was transmitting up through the vessel being largely aluminium. I'd like to know, is the steel used in the Manxman, is it of a lighter category than what the Ben McGree is? Because she'd be a lot more rigid. They're using lighter steels in ships today, and not always to a good conclusion. And the vibrations, they will transmit fairly rapidly up through a ship, and they only need a very, very small amount of difference. And as Tony says, it'll go through the engine, the gearbox, and they have an engine that hadn't been tried essentially before. It was one of these dual fuel things, and the gearbox and everything like that. So she's a ship that is essentially an experimental ship in lots of ways.
1: I think, isn't she the first ferry that Hyundai have built?
2: Probably is. Well, they used to call it the Big White One. That was a nickname on it when she was getting built.
1: Yeah.
2: The Big White One. And it is. It's a white elephant. But the older captains and the steam packet, and they built ships primarily for the Irish Sea. They were built to a pattern. They were built... now, Tony would correct me on this if I'm wrong. They took a particular length of ship and added in the drawings a certain length, say a third of the ship, because they had done over the years, knowing what the sea is running within the Irish Sea area, the length of the waves, which is very important. That means she won't slam into the waves, she will ride the waves to a degree. You'll still get a lumpy ride, but the Manxman, it sounds like a camel, a horse designed by a committee, and I think, personally speaking, you're not hearing very much from the government. You're hearing excuses, not reasons. I think the DOI have had a big hand in this, and they wanted a promotional job to give themselves all a big pat on the back. I don't know where the steam packet management come in, because I think there were an awful lot of bean counters in there, and they were looking to get a vessel, and I don't know why they went to double the size of the Ben McGree. As Tony says, two of that size ship would have been quite sufficient. because for many years the steam packet had lift on, lift off. They obviously had to get rid of that. But they had the freighter, the Peveril. It used to be one of P&O's. They're all designed, these ships are all designed for hard work in the Irish Sea, not a Mediterranean-style ship, which the Manxman is.
1: Yeah.
2: And, you know, somewhere in the system, nobody's going to admit to this, but somewhere within the system, either designers in the steam packet or the government, the Isle of Man government, and half of them are bailing out now, and previous to that, before the promenade, which was all part of the DOI, the link span in Liverpool, where they had to spend another million there to move the bollards because the Manxman couldn't tie up without furling the ropes. They had to stop sailing there for a couple of weekends while they took the bollards out, moved them further down, and that was another £1 million. And this sounds very, very much like our government, this government and the previous one. We're all fingers in the pie, and it's been what we loosely term as a mess. So Tony's quite right on what he says, and the technical side, he is very much right. He obviously knows what he's talking about. So you said to yourself the other day that that vibration's been there from day one. Did they put that gearbox back together again? Did they put it back together again correctly? Did they make sure everything was lined up? And if you've got lighter steel in there, everything's going to move. And don't see if she was fouled on the bottom. Did she? As I say, it only takes millimetres. And everything will transmit through and increase as it goes through the working, from the engine, the shafts, to the gearbox, to the ship. So it's going to have, and he suggested it, a public inquiry on the vessel. Otherwise, there's £100 million going to sit there and only sail in fine weather and going to be the laughing stock of the marine world.
1: If we could sell her for more than we paid for her, do you think we should sell her?
2: Well, who would want to buy it with the reputation it's got?
1: Well, if you went to different, you know, different climates, if you went to a different sea that's not as kind of changeable as ours. She's a fine-looking vessel. She's a luxurious vessel inside. Somebody would surely want her.
2: Well, a lot of our vessels went out. The Super Sea Cats are still sailing out in the Mediterranean.
1: I think the Lady of Man's still around.
2: No, she's scrapped.
1: How is she?
2: About 2 years ago. The lady's gone now. They were all good sea vessels designed for the Irish Sea.
1: Yeah.
2: And this is what people will tell you. They were designed for this sea. And this sea round here is notorious. We've got the Arrow. She was up. I looked last night. She was still up in the Western Isles, up Isle of Skye.
1: She's just past Larne at the moment.
2: She's off Larne.
1: Yeah, she's just past Larne.
2: Aye. Well, she won't get into Heysham till 6-7 o'clock tonight. Yet the steam packet was saying last week the Arrow is going to be here. They're working. The management within the steam packet now are working on that, what the supermarkets do, just in time. Unfortunately, just in time doesn't work with the sea. And this is where they're catching a serious cold. And the uproar, when they want to sell the Ben McCree, we'd have been in dire straits.
1: Can you imagine? Can you imagine if somebody had bought the Ben?
2: Well, that was bought off the sticks out in Holland. That company doesn't exist anymore. But there are quite a few of them around. And there was one for sale up recently. New Zealand one bought it, I think. And the Condor Ferries. It was virtually the same as the Ben McCree.
1: Yeah.
2: And a good and faithful servant. But it's the beam counters and the people within the DOI who everything they touch goes bottom up.
1: Okay. All right, Howard. Thanks for calling today.
2: Cheers. Bye now.
1: All right, the steam packet companies confirm Manxman will not return to service for 2 months until late September. Steam packet says propulsion shaft bearings were removed during an inspection and found to have sustained wear. In a statement, it's confirmed specialist repairs are underway, but given the complexity of the repairs and logistical challenges, for getting spare parts. It's currently not expecting the vessel to be returning for another 2 months, basically. The steam packet described the situation as disappointing, hugely disappointing, but said its priority is ensuring the repairs are completed to the highest standard for the vessel's long-term reliability and performance. Yesterday, we sent John Moss out to speak to passengers and ask them what they thought of the situation.
3: Booking was fine. We did it all online. Only about 2 weeks before we used it. The boat itself, everything was
4: just 2 weeks, and you had no trouble getting a booking? Because you come with a bike, presumably.
3: Yes, they were on a motorcycle, yeah.
4: So you had no trouble getting a bike on?
3: No. We were nice and early. We were one of the first bikes on.
4: Ladies, you come across quite regularly to the Isle of Man. How do you find travel across?
5: Usually, it's absolutely fine. No problems at all.
4: Well, booking and everything?
5: Yes, my sister booked this time, but we've not really experienced any problems booking to date. And we've been coming over here, well, many years now, on an annual basis.
4: You were over, presume you came from Liverpool, did
5: you? We did, yes.
4: What about the facilities at the terminal? There are some who say people have to queue outside because there's not enough room inside. How did you find it?
5: It was quite busy at the terminal.
4: You didn't have to wait outside?
5: No, we didn't have to wait outside. But we did make sure we got there quite early.
6: We came over from Liverpool on Friday.
4: And you were on the Mananan, were you?
6: Yes, we were.
4: So how did you find the booking and the travel?
6: So, yeah, the booking we did online, where there was no problem with it. It's pretty straightforward. Checking in, we got there a bit early, but we just managed to get straight through security and no problem getting a seat on the ferry or anything like that.
4: Was booking a problem?
7: It's been a nightmare.
4: Why?
7: When I booked, I couldn't get on this morning's sailing, so I had to...
4: But you'd booked?
7: I'd booked, but... I had to book onto the HM sailing at 2:15 a.m. tomorrow morning, because apparently today's morning sailing and evening sailing was full. But I phoned up this morning to see if there's any cancellations, so I got on.
1: Well, any thoughts? What I can lay before you is the fact that 2 weeks this Sunday, MGP gets underway, and the Classic TT, Sunday 16th of August, until Friday 28th of August, it's the Manx Grand Prix. Let's just hope everything happens. I mean, obviously, there won't be as many people coming across as for TT, because we would have been up a gum tree if it had been TT and not MGP. But the fact remains that the Ben McCree is now cabin free. All the cabins have now gone across to crew. So if you wanted to, if you'd booked on the Manxman and were contemplating stretching out horizontally... That won't happen if you transfer to the Ben McCree, because it's cabin free.
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17: The Man in Line with Andy Wint.
1: 19 minutes before one. Given these problems, says Jason, with the boat now confirmed and major events coming up like MGP, should the steam packet not be pushed to source another charter vessel to cover the summer? People can debate the suitability of the Manxman all day long, but the here and now is what matters. Good point. The current situation is not acceptable for peak summer. Why is Treasury as the main shareholder not doing more to hold the board to account? Alex on now. Hello, Alec.
18: Hello. I've got a couple of points, really, but one of them was based directly on your previous two speakers.
1: Yeah.
18: I think they're absolutely right with their opinions on the Manx boat. But I know we're all ignorant, it's just on different subjects. But these two gentlemen seem to have the facts pretty well. I would like to just take up something that came up on your program on tourism.
1: Yeah.
18: Just it's a very small point, but I think it's very important. When I think it was inferred that David Cretney probably had it easy simply because there was more money around. Now, my take on that is different. If there's a lot more money around, there's a lot more scope for making a fool of yourselves and misspending it. If there's very little money around, then perhaps it's a little bit easier to avoid it. Now, just to get back to what I really wanted to speak about was is the steam packet itself and the decision making that's obviously gone behind that. We all have opinions. It's just that they need to be backed up by fact. And
1: right.
18: As I say, I was very impressed by your two speakers. The snag arises when those that don't fully understand the problem are the decision makers. And this has happened so much on the Isle of Man fairly recently, and it is nothing short of a waste of money. And I could point out a variety of examples that I'm not so ignorant on, where we've ended up with misspending money and potential problems for the future.
1: Such as what?
18: Well, first of all, I could say both marinas. I studied the marina at Peel, and the number of mistakes there are utterly staggering, in that, in my opinion, there was insufficient research into the amount of water going down into the marina itself. The gate had to be replaced. I was at the meeting and I asked about the amount of water going down, and I was told it was much too costly to work out. Well, to be honest, a small Peel gobbick with a stopwatch, a foot rule, and could more or less work it out. And upstream, we have Foxdale granite. Now, this happens to be my particular subject. With a granite, it forms about 20 miles down in the Earth's crust, and you get hydrothermal fluids coming out with copper, lead, zinc, tin, molybdenum, cadmium, which is not really good for the pancreas, arsenic, and minor radioactive materials. And whereas it all went out to sea in small doses, it's now being dropped in the only deep part. And then when they took the gate, lowered the gate, the water became shallower up by the House of Mananan, which so they decided that there was insufficient water for the boat, so they built a boat park, which is rather like putting a hose on and speeded up the sediment and dumped it into the only deep part. Now, it's factual that the load carried by a river is proportional to the sixth power of the velocity. Now, if you want to put this in very simple terms, imagine a bath full of sand being carried by whatever way you like, at 1 mile an hour. The load carrying capacity goes up to 15,625 bathfuls if you go from 1 mile an hour or one unit of speed to 5 units of speed. So you end up with so much pollution in the middle, and that is going out into the Irish, it's in the basin, and they've moved it to various places, Poor Town, and there were plans to move it up to Snuff the Wind or to Turkey Land. Well, these are awful decisions, and I wonder how the decisions came there. The other one that bothers me is Douglas Marina. Now, just suppose Douglas Marina went on fire, and before anyone can say marinas don't go on fire, there are numerous examples, particularly a nasty one in northwest USA. What would happen at low water with no way of getting any help down? And what happens if there's a severe fire and this catches light on the southern side of the, or even the northern side of the marina? We've got gas and all sorts there, and tyres and the like. I mean, these are decisions that I feel are sort of frightening, to be honest.
1: Okay.
18: I'll just add one other thing is, I would like to see a holistic view to all the, I listen to nearly all your programs whenever I get a chance, to be honest, and find them fascinating. It all should be tied, really, to the management of our population pyramid, which is a total disaster. Instead of being like a triangle, it's almost like a rectangle. And we're trying to attract more tourists here, fine, but are we going to attract more tourists if we ruin our environment, ruin our capacity to grow crops and so on? The population pyramid is so bad, it affects our national health, it affects the policing, it affects our transport, our connectivity between one settlement and another. And if you walk from, or you travel from Portsmouth to the point of there, you pass a number of estates that really don't enhance the quality of our environment in any way, not only visually, but in terms of pollution and so on.
1: You don't sound very optimistic about the future, Alec.
18: I am not in a way, but I think really all our MHKs should look to see how to make the Isle of Man a better place, how to make it more prosperous, and there is an opportunity to do that, to have not a look at what we've got now, but what we really need to make our place a super, or maintain and retain our assets, even our youth, really, to get them to stay here rather than to find they have to go to somewhere else to find a job. I would like to see the major effort, and I'm not in this environment. I'm past my sell-by date, but the youth of today are really in need of us looking after them and not looking to destroy the assets we've got. And I know I'm rabbiting on, I suppose. And one of the laws is the law of uniformitarianism, which is the present is the key to the past. And it used to be the key to the future, but our world environment is changing rapidly. And to be honest, what's happening somewhere else could well happen here. And we need to look after our patch and make it a better place. And in many ways, I think our population should be they should be aiming to, for it to thrive rather than to grow.
1: Okay.
18: Because growth, growing our population will affect our national health, the policing, vets, doctors, you name it, connectivity, and so on.
1: Well, for somebody who's passed his, for somebody who's passed his sell-by date, Alec, you sound fine for me.
18: Well, I think I've got some of my marbles left, okay. But I do realise I'm ignorant on lots of subjects, but in geology and on the sea, to some extent, I've been... I studied geology and I studied physical geography, which included sedimentation and all the other geomorphic things, the climate stuff.
1: Okay.
18: So from that point of view, I don't think I'm too ignorant, but there's always somebody around that knows more than you, and I was very impressed by these two characters that were on before on that, which I have to admit I agree with, but that's based on limited opinion.
1: All right. Okay, Alec, well, we appreciate it. We've got to move on now, but thanks for calling today.
18: Right, thank
1: Cheers
18: you.
1: Now.
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1: Did you see that story about 67% of people who checked their health at the public station in Ramsey were overweight or obese? 67%. I got a note in from Chris who said, regarding that story about two-thirds of people being obese checking at the Ramsey Health kiosk, there's a very likely to be a high percentage of those with type 2 diabetes, overweight being an indication of possible diabetes. There'll be many currently in the normal weight category who've put themselves unknowingly on the road to type 2 diabetes. Type 2 is a serious health condition as the cause of many illnesses, diseases, and let 10 leads to an early death. Reducing type 2 diabetes to be a controllable and less dangerous level is simple, straightforward, and dare I say it can be actually enjoyable and interesting to reverse. There are huge health and indeed social advantages and benefits to losing weight and being in control of one's diet and one's health. Chris goes on, the basis for saying this is that I left the island to work and signed at a local doctor where I was. As I was 65, they carried out a health check. They picked up that I had high blood pressure, type 2 diabetes, and to cap it all, I was obese, which I had no idea. A wee bit of middle-aged spread, bought and paid for, as they say, but the word obese horrified me. I was offered immediate medication for all three conditions. It was explained that it was all free on the NHS for life. I was shocked and not sure what to say. I'd actually prefer to deal with the matter with diet, lifestyle and exercise, and from then on immerse myself in the subject and a new lifestyle. I'll cut a long story short, says Chris, by saying that 6 months later I'd reduced my weight by 25 kilograms, reduced my blood pressure to normal and reduced my blood glucose level, used to indicate type 2 diabetes, to normal. I could continue by listing the many positive changes to my life, but the point of me contacting Man in Line is not about me. It's about the need for the Isle of Man and the authorities to reduce the growing numbers of obesity and type 2 diabetes. These are acknowledged health time bombs, not only in the West, but throughout the world. And being a microcosm society, we could not only resolve the problem for ourselves, but lead the world in how we do so. And well done, Ramsay, for highlighting this problem. Well, the health station is installed at the Northern Swimming Pool. It was funded by Public Health. 994 people carried out 1,248 health checks between February and June. 60% of the users hadn't had their blood pressure checked in 12 months. You can check your weight, heart rate and blood pressure at the Northern Swimming Pool. And who knows, it could change your life. Actually, it could save your life. And if this is something that's affected you and you want to tell me your story, then by all means, do get in touch. Thanks, Chris. I appreciate your message regarding that. And 25 kilograms. Very well done. A note in from a WhatsApper just says, this Manxman business is ridiculous. Who's going to pay for these repairs? Well, I wonder. Well, it'll be us, of course. I don't think the boat's suitable for the Irish Sea. All we need is with a boat with seats to sit on, a cafe, not cabins, executive lounges. It's 3 to 4 hours at the most. As for saying that we chose it, we didn't. Somebody, and we don't know who, chose it. Well, this could be a problem for the next administration, couldn't it? What to do with the Manxman? Well, it's going to be 2 months without her. We'll be using the cabin-free Ben McCree. That's it. Thanks to Howie on the phones today. The Chief Constable, Russ Foster, is on Man in Line tomorrow.
0: W-I-N-T.
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0: Many thanks indeed, Andy, and thanks to you if you joined in, gave him a ring or put up a text or WhatsApp or whatever. And if something's eating away at you and you've never contacted the man in line before, do it tomorrow. Don't just sit there boiling over. Andy will look after you. Get on there tomorrow. We're on DAB Online Smartster Devices FM Radio from Douglas in the Isle of Man, Shock Radio Vannin. 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
1: Manx Radio News at 1 o'clock. Fastamai. I'm Lewis Foster. The Steam Packet has confirmed its flagship vessel Manxman will not return to service until late September. The ferry operator says propulsion shaft bearings were removed during an inspection and found to have sustained wear. It says repairs are underway, but given their complexity and the logistical challenges with sourcing components, we shouldn't expect the vessel to return to duties for at least 2 months. Meanwhile, the Ben McCree will continue to operate all Heysham sailings, while the Arrow will provide freight support. The Steam Packet has described the situation as hugely disappointing. Timwald has been told government must follow its own rules following serious failures in the way flood defence works were carried out on the river at Laxey. The Timwald Commissioner for Administration found a patio, said to be for flood protection, was built by the Department of Infrastructure without planning permission or written financial authorisation. Minister Tim Crookall apologised to the affected homeowners and promised a full clarity statement before this general election. But Onchan MHK Julie Edge called for the issue to be referred to the Public Accounts Committee.
2: The residents of Laxey were promised after October 2019 that government had learned lessons. The flood defences being built are needed, but defences built outside the law, outside financial control and outside any written record of authorisation do not build public confidence, they erode it.
1: Onchan Commissioner says it won't be commenting after allegations of assault by one of its members. The claims were published online after its public meeting last night. The local authority says it wouldn't be appropriate to comment or speculate about the matter, saying any complaint received would be considered and dealt with appropriately. A sixth candidate has declared for Glenfaber and Peel in the upcoming House of Keys general election. Ray Harmer is currently a member of Peel Commissioners and previously served as MHK for the area between 2015 and 2021. He says his priorities are building a healthier, more sustainable and more financially responsible island. Also standing in the constituency are Katrina Baptist, Trevor Cowan, Colleen Dale Beaton, James Hampton and Alex Perriam. And the Health Minister says government cannot yet put a reliable price on medical waiting lists. Claire Christian says any attempt to cost the waiting lists using NHS tariffs would be resource intensive, saying direct comparisons with England were indicative. She's also defended Manx Care, which is working to remove people from medical waiting lists who no longer need hospital treatment.
3: A major focus over the coming months will be the rollout of a comprehensive clinical validation programme. This consultant-led review ensures patients on waiting lists still require an appointment and remain on the most appropriate pathway. Early validation work has already resulted in 43% of reviewed patients being discharged from waiting lists because they no longer require hospital treatment.
1: The latest from Glasgow now, and Isle of Man athlete Jack Kinraid says he'll be back after missing out on qualification for the semi-finals of the men's 800 metres at the 2026 Commonwealth Games. He completed the race in 1 minute 53.3 seconds. Jack finished sixth in a competitive heat, which saw the quickest time of the round from Englishman Max Bergen. The Manx runner says he's learned valuable lessons.
4: Yeah, it was a great experience. Stadium was so loud, you could actually hear it. And yeah, I tried to just stay on it. Thought I'm capable of staying on those guys, but yeah, this wasn't my day today. We had Max in there and he likes to lead it out fast, so that was kind of my just idea to go with him. I know, based off what I can do in training, I thought that would be a good idea, but yeah, just didn't have it today, which is disappointing, but 4 years' time, I'll be back, so.
1: Turning to the latest international news now, and the UK Prime Minister's vowed that hard hats will be as valued as graduation caps when new technical qualifications start in England from 2028. Business groups have welcomed plans to combine skills training with work experience in a bid to tackle youth unemployment. It's reported Japanese police are presuming there have been quite a few deaths after an explosion at a shopping center following an earthquake on Kyushu Island. Multiple people are trapped after the building in Kumamoto partly collapsed. Officials in Bordeaux say the city centre is currently not at risk of being evacuated as wildfires come within 10 miles of it. Firefighters in France and Spain are trying to dampen flames before temperatures soar this week. And GSK is shutting its main research and development hub in Stevenage. The pharmaceutical giant is planning to open a new site in Cambridge as part of a £400 million investment over the next 3 years. Manx Radio News at 1:05, our next at 2 o'clock. 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
0: Well, it's not too bad at all. We've got some sunny intervals, bit of low cloud around on the hills. Could get up to 21 this afternoon. Tomorrow, much the same really. Maybe a few showers, bit of rain by late afternoon into the evening, and highs tomorrow a little lower, 19.
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0: Oh look, I tell you what, amazing. Survived one day, back for another. Can't believe it. Mark Tiley is here for Beth Espy, who is not dressed all in leather running around with bikers. Well, unless that's how she chooses to spend her summer holiday with the family. I don't know, maybe she does. Not my worry. So today, will you pick up a couple of tickets to go and see the latest production of Cats at the Gaiety? It's in your hand. The Naming of the Cat. Inspirational competition. All done before 2 o'clock this afternoon. Oh, and there's more. There'll be a lot more besides that, I can tell you. Huge amount.

0: somebody say Carnaby Street, Saturday morning. Okay. Chris Williams. Chris Williams.
1: Mighty Who.
0: Mark, what are you on about? Davey here in Kirkmichael. It's 24 up here, at least it is around my way. Hot, hot, hot. 21, you said. Okay. Thank you, Davey. Thank you very much indeed. So, any advice thinking about the problems with the big boat? The big boat indeed, the one that was sent to save us all.
2: We're going to need a bigger boat.
0: You can't have a bigger one. No, you got a bigger one. It's big enough. It's not the size that's the problem.
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0: The What Away from being a Gloria Gaynor song, isn't it? Almost there. It's Cher, though. Now, yesterday, I was half right, half wrong. I said the opening night for Cats is on the 5th of August, which it is. It's not a Tuesday, it's a Wednesday. So Wednesday, the 5th of August, next week, is the night when we will open Cats at the Gaiety, and some of the cast will be in tomorrow. Today, though, we'll have another couple of tickets to give away, so you could be there on that opening night if you can name that cat. Coming in a little later this hour.
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Now, did she sing that the other night in the villa? Unfortunately, for some ridiculous reason, I didn't get a ticket and I wasn't there, and I should have been. Sophie Ellis-Bextor, if she did, have that on me. Marky Marky Mark, so good to hear you. Thank you. No, thank you, Sue in Balef. And we need a bridge from the island to Scotland or England or both.

It's a work of finery, isn't it? The detail is mind-boggling. 25 past one. Pretty much on the nose, and we like that. We like to get an accurate time check in these days of doubt and all sorts.

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1: I think they've been sniffing the Chris Martin Coldplay salts. Or rubbing in the poultice of same. Don't you? Just a little something in the chanting that leads me down that particular path. Just saying.
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0: One of those things, they made it up as they went along, and it turned into a smash hit record for Phil Collins. 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
0: And all those sites are open. The Manx National Heritage sites are all open. Here's something they're putting on. Artists from the Creative Network, they've come together to explore the traces we leave behind on our island. So that is at the House of Mananin, and a fascinating thing it is too. Jerby Church, the power of the Manx picture postcard. How the Manx picture postcard, the famous Manx cat, promoted Manx tourism for 70 years. But were there any rude ones? You have to find out for yourself. That's all happening there until Sunday, 27th of September. And that's lovely stuff at Jerby Church. I thank you. Now, you may have heard about this a little earlier, the Silverdale Explorers Club. Great fun. 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You get a free Explorer passport, complete a weekly nature challenge, get stickers, and then maybe you could win yourself a fantastic weekly or grand prize. 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
0: It certainly is Manx Radio. It is Mark Tiley sitting in for Beth Espy. We don't know where she is. We don't think she's wearing leather or chasing motorcycles with a radio microphone. We don't think that's happening. This is, however, coming to the Gaiety. Opening night, Wednesday. That's Wednesday, not Tuesday. Wednesday, the 5th of August, and you could be there. The naming of cats is our, I don't know, inspirationally entitled competition. Because naming of the cats is part of the show, you see. It is. I know, because I've seen it a few times. I love it. Right. Can you name the cat? Today's cat. Let me tell you a bit about today's cat. This cat is real, for a start. And this cat resides at the most famous political address in London town. So that is about all you're going to get. The cat is real. It's not from a movie. It's very much a real cat. And resides at the most famous political address in London. Name it. Name the cat who resides at the most famous political address in London. The current one, if you could. You can text me 166 177. You could email studio@manxradio.com. All the correct answers will go in the draw, and two of you, well, you and a guest, or a friend or a loved one, you win a pair of tickets, basically, for the opening night of the Magical Cats, which opens on Wednesday. That's Wednesday. I got a slap on the wrist yesterday. Wednesday the 5th of August. Shall we take one of the biggest songs in musical history? I think we ought to. Here we go.

0: goosebumps.
1: I have them every time I hear that. It is just such an amazing song. And you know what? The person, the actor, the wonderful actor who is singing that in our production here in the Gaiety, hopefully will be with me tomorrow. Very, very exciting. Now then, hello, Larry. Oh, hello, Norman. Look at you. Oh, see what I nearly did there? I tell you, you can't get the staff. Sue and Mike, yeah, nice one. Well done, Anthony. Donald, lovely. Kev, looking very good indeed, yes. Ed, thank you. Mick, in Castletown. Dawn, hello. Norman, hello. Kev again. Christine in Andrus. Oh, there's so many correct answers. Anybody got it wrong? Yes. Who's got it wrong? Let me have a look at this. Donna, I know what you were doing there. You were trying to think ahead of me, saying what was the name of the cat who sang Memory in the cast of Cats. And you're right, it was Grisabella. I was asking, however, what's the name of the cat who lives in the most famous political address in London town? The name of the cat who lives there at the most famous political address in London town. The current incumbent of the cat in that address. If you know, lines are still open. We'll keep them going till after 2 o'clock, because we're like that. And you could win yourself a couple of tickets to go to the opening night of Cats in the Gaiety on Wednesday. Not Tuesday, no, no. I've been beaten up. Wednesday the 5th of August is when it opens, right here in the Isle of Man.
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In Flames, David and Sia working together. I thank you. We'll take some news at 2. Just got a quarter to 2. So yesterday we had a cat with no name from the Audrey Hepburn movie Breakfast at Tiffany's. And that was just Cat. Today we've got the cat, the most famous political address in London. And he, because it is a he, certainly has a name. And that's what you're trying to lock down for me. And we'll give you a winner after 2 o'clock. And you could be going to see Cats in the Gaiety on the opening night, Wednesday, the 5th of August. And can't wait to chat to the guys tomorrow right here on this here show. Bye-bye.

timeless summer classic. What we like. Hello, Marky Mark. Please, would you add our son, Cade Corlett, on the birthday list, the Robinson's birthday list. 14 today. Loads of love from Mum. That's Tracy. Dad, don't know your name. And family, thank you, Tracy. Of course we will. Cade, have a fantastic day. Lovely day. Yes. 14. Have an absolutely brilliant one. If you're home from school and you want to shout out any time this afternoon, get hold of me before I disappear at 3 o'clock.

0: We are naming the cat who lives at the most famous political address in London. There are tickets for the opening night of Cats at the Gaiety next Wednesday. Could be yours. I thank you, Robbie Williams.
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0: The Chief Constable's next on Man in Line. Russ Foster took office in April 2023, and since he's been here, crime's fallen, detection rates have improved, and the prison's never been fuller. So what next for the constabulary in child protection, domestic abuse, antisocial behaviour, money laundering, financial crime, pre-money foul, illegal drugs and the gangs that distribute them, and the constant issues of recruitment and retention? I'm Andy Wint. Join me and talk to the man who wants the Isle of Man to stay the safest place in the British Isles. Chief Constable Russ Foster on Man in Line tomorrow at midday on smart devices, on air, online, on Manx Radio.
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0: So Lewis is waiting patiently for us. And if you haven't yet had a go at cracking the code, well, guessing what the cat is called in London's most prestigious and best-known political address, there's still time. We'll do the draw after two. Two tickets to go and see Cats could be yours. We're on DAB, you know, smart line, smart devices online as well. FM radio, all of that malarkey from Douglas in the Isle of Man. Shock Radio Vanin. 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
1: Manx Radio News at 2 o'clock, Fastamai. I'm Lewis Foster. Late September is the next time we could see the steam packet's Manxman return to service after its spell in dry dock was extended. Repairs are needed, with the ferry operator saying propulsion shaft bearings have sustained wear. Amy Griffiths reports.
2: In a statement, it's confirmed specialist repairs are underway, but given the complexity of the repairs and logistical challenges with sourcing components, it's currently not expected the vessel will return to service for 2 months. The steam packet described the situation as hugely disappointing, but says its priority is ensuring the repairs are completed to the highest standard for the vessel's long-term reliability and performance. The Ben McCree will continue to operate all Heysham sailings in the meantime, while Arrow is due to arrive later today to provide additional freight support. The companies apologised for the disruption caused to customers and thanked them for their patience and understanding.
1: The Department of Infrastructure is still working on an island-wide review of parking provision. Minister Tim Cruckall says what started as a review in Douglas has grown to the whole island. And he told Timwalt members what his department is hoping to achieve.
3: At this time, the department's objective is to ensure that the resident parking arrangements are fair, practical and responsive to the needs of the local communities while supporting the island's wider transport and development objectives.
1: And a mental health campaigner is set to walk the island's coastal footpath in a pair of Crocs. Callum Ball, otherwise known as Backpack Boz, will be walking from his home in Liverpool onto the ferry before taking on the Radnor Follen. He explained why he does what he does.
4: It's nothing compared to what some people are actually going through at this moment in time. Some people are battling certain demons in their own head, and obviously I know how them people feel. I've been through mental health battles pretty much most of my life, to be totally honest with you. So the Crocs have sort of become a statement of the brand now.
1: Callum will be taking on his Way of the Gull mission between the 10th and 16th of August. In the latest international news now, young people are going to be encouraged to study technical subjects that could give them the skills needed for industries in their local area. It's under plans outlined by the UK Prime Minister, which he says will restore job prospects for pupils when they leave school. Authorities in Japan say several people have died following the collapse of a shopping centre after a huge earthquake. Several buildings in the southern city of Kumamoto have been affected following the 6.8 magnitude tremor. And former Top Gear presenter Richard Hammond's been fined £999 after being caught speeding twice in the space of 3 weeks. It happened in Herefordshire last December. Manx Radio News at 2:03. Our next at 3 o'clock. 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
1: Now, I know in Kirkmichael somebody said it's already got a 24. It's supposed to be 21, the high this afternoon. There you go. But we got some fresh to strong winds coming in later as well. That'll cool you down. And tomorrow, a bit of rain in the afternoon. Good for the garden. Let's not deny it.
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somebody mentioned cookies. I swear when I last did this show years ago, we used to get cookies served in the studio with Earl Grey tea. I mean, standards, Beth. You've let it slip away. You may have the key, but you've let the whole thing down. The whole thing's gone to pot. I'm sure we used to get cookies. Maybe even a muffin. Oh, is that the right radio station? This is Manx Radio, isn't it? I haven't moved down the road. This is Manx Radio. You know, just after 2 o'clock, cookies, muffins, Earl Grey. It was always... Anyway. So the cat. Downing Street's the famous address. He's been there since 2011. He is Larry. Larry, Chief Mouser to the Cabinet Office. He's seen off 6 Prime Ministers already. And he's up for this 7th one as well. If you said, Larry, you went into the draw, and there were hundreds of you, actually, thank you. 2 tickets to be won to go to the opening night of Cats at the Gaiety. And that's all happening next Wednesday evening. Very excited about meeting some of the cast tomorrow. I do hope there's a little hint, a whiff of makeup. A little bit of furage, maybe a little bit of cat costume round about. Be nice. We've got webcams, after all. Be nice. Anyway, into the brand tub of destiny, which was supplied today by Simon Quine. Thank you, Simon. I can tell you that Mark and Linda, up in the beautiful sunlit uplands of Ramsey, Mark and Linda, congratulations. You were one of many who said Larry, the Downing Street cat, and you've got yourself a pair of tickets to go and see Cats next Wednesday on the opening night. Very excited about that. Something new from Paul McCartney. Come inside.

0: Yes, please. Paul McCartney. Sir Paul McCartney. We love it. Thank you very much indeed. Come inside indeed. Well, apparently, I've been informed, due to the Great Biscuit disaster in Studio 3, when Crumbs jammed up the faders, that's where we push these little knobs up and down, Crumbs were found to egress into the equipment during a very, very significant broadcast moment. Biscuits have now been banned from the studio. You can have one in the corridor, but you're not allowed to crumb in the studio. Oh, do you see? See, now I've been told, it makes sense. You can't have biscuit crumb egress into complicated working machinery. Wouldn't do, would it? That's fine. Now, that's fine. No, that's good. Tomorrow morning on breakfast, they'll be updating us all on Manxman. Used to rattle a bit. Do you know that? Used to rattle a bit, anyway. It's broken now. A charity that supports children from vulnerable and at-risk backgrounds says it's, it's looking at that tomorrow. Thank you very much, breakfast team. Home Affairs Minister shares her thoughts on this year's annual report from the Chief Constable as well. And a good update on the Commonwealth Games to boot.
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That'll be LaRue and Bulletproof. Got to mention Carly Simon, the wonderful Carly Simon, who's been talking about her Parkinson's disease, skin cancer, and lots of health issues. But she says, I'm still there. I'm still working. I've got a new album coming out, which is going to be her first full-length album since 2008. I've not stopped working. I've not stopped living. And she says, music has always known when to arrive. It has rescued me more times than I can count. It's like a cat or a dog that quietly appears beside you when you sense you're not quite yourself. I think that is beautiful. Let's hear Carly Simon. Can't wait to hear her new music, the new album. You bet your life it'll be on Manx Radio. This is her, Coming Around Again.

0: I've just realised that was from a movie. And I saw that movie when it came out. I think I was on an aeroplane. But can I remember that for the life of me? Definitely in a movie. Jack Nicholson? Maybe. Ooh, I'm struggling here. At 27 minutes past two, it's Mark Tiley in for Beth Espy.
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Thank you, Girls Aloud. Hello, Sarah, and thanks for getting in touch with us here at Manx Radio. Hello, Mark. Happy memories. That Carly Simon song was the first dance tune at our wedding 35 years ago. Big smiles. Lovely to remember it, Sarah. Thank you. And love to you both. Yes, it was from a movie, Mark. This is Jack. He says, 1986, great movie, actually. Meryl Streep and Jack Nicholson together in Heartburn. Well worth watching again. Heartburn, Meryl Streep, Jack Nicholson. That's where it came from. Thank you. Meanwhile, ride on time.

one of the first times we had a big sample thing going on with the vocals. I do recall being, how are they doing that? And that was a sort of a portent. That's a good word. A portent of things to come in popular music. Oh, no, no, no, no, no. We're not doing this. No, we're not. No. No, wild horses would not get me to bring this back. No, no, no. I'm just going to gallop forward to tell you what's happening later on Manx Radio. The mighty James Proudfoot will be with you for the afternoon show at 3. The home run. I didn't know we were covering baseball. Siobhan Fletcher will be looking after that from... She'll be on there from 5. Okay, thank you, Siobhan. Countryside, Simon Clark and Kitty Camote. I guess there'll be a lot of Southern show references. Well done, everybody. Great to see Noel Edmonds balancing beer on a wooden and string contraption. If you haven't seen it, check it out. That was all happening at the Southern show. Mr. Kinley, Chris Kinley, with the chain firmly attached, will be along for Greatest Hits at 7. Jumping Johnny Barker. I saw him yesterday. He's in good order. 9 o'clock with the folk show. And then Dave Moore, the vampire of Broadcasting Hut. He'll be there after hours from 10. That's what's happening later on Manx Radio. Tonight.

0: Yes, thank you. ATB, I salute you. Thank you. Should we have some Texas in a moment?
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absolutely superb live. Did you see them when they came over here a few years ago? Oh my word. It was something else, absolutely something else. Now they're not touring at the moment, but they will be at Stirling City Park if you're over in Scotland on Saturday the 12th of September. That's the big Radio 2 big day out. I think it's their only date this summer, as far as I can tell. Texas will be there. Cats opening next Wednesday. Some of the cast will be joining me tomorrow, and you can win yourself tickets to go and see the opening night here every day this week. We've done two, three more to come, three more pairs of tickets. Now, why am I playing the overture again? I'll tell you why, because tomorrow's cat will be a cat featured in the show. So it might be time to brush up T.S. Eliot's, you know, work, which is the foundation of the musical, of course. Because the cat on tomorrow's quiz will be one of the cats from the show. Will it be easy? Will it be hard? Will it be magical? Will it be old? Will it be a dishevelled woman? I don't know. Or a young, lithesome, little bouncy one. Or one that loves his food. They're all in there. So tomorrow's mystery cat will be one of the cats from the musical. And our very special guests will be some of the cast from the show that opens next Wednesday.

0: thank you, Miles. Miles Smith, that's very nearly it from me, but not quite.
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0: Certainly is. Where else would you find it? Niall Horan, look at you. And it tastes so good.

it's a joy. Ah, it's a joy. It tastes so good. Niall Horan, that's very much about it for me. Thank you for your company. And congratulations again to Mark and Linda up in Ramsair for winning the today's pair of tickets for Cats. Two more be on offer again tomorrow. Coming up after the news, the mighty, unstoppable James Proudfoot, you know.

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0: or the legend that is Mr. Mark Tiley. He will be back with you again tomorrow, 1 till 3. It's James with you through till 5 o'clock. Hello, welcome along. All the usuals for your afternoon, the classic couple, Manx at the movies, the guilty pleasure, and of course, a Manx Radio mug up for grabs in Manxter Mind. 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
1: Manx Radio News at 3 o'clock, Fast Mai. I'm Lewis Foster. An Onkin commissioner has denied assaulting a member of the public at a meeting last night following allegations on social media. David Quirk says he acted in self-protection and put his hands up in a defensive manner following verbal abuse. Mr. Quirk claims he was approached aggressively following the closure of the public section of the meeting. Onkin commissioner says any complaint received would be considered and dealt with in accordance with procedures and relevant governance protocols. The Steam Packet Company has confirmed Manxman will not return to service until late September. The ferry operator says propulsion shaft bearings were removed during an inspection and found to have sustained wear. The Ben McCree will continue to operate all Heysham sailings in the meantime, while the Arrow is due to arrive today to provide additional freight support. Timwald has been told government must follow its own rules following serious failures in the way flood defence works were carried out on the river at Laxey. The Timwald Commissioner for Administration found a patio, said to be for flood protection, was built by the Department of Infrastructure without planning permission or written financial authorisation. Minister Tim Crookall apologised to the affected homeowners and promised a full clarity statement before this upcoming general election. But Onkin MHK Julie Edge called for the issue to be referred to the Public Accounts Committee.
2: The residents of Laxey were promised after October 2019 that government had learned lessons. The flood defences being built are needed, but defences built outside the law, outside financial control and outside any written record of authorisation do not build public confidence, they erode it.
1: And hundreds of enthusiasts have been enjoying the start of the Manx Heritage Transport Festival. Today, Isle of Man Transport is celebrating 150 years of the Douglas Bay horse trams and 50 years since bus nationalisation. This visitor from Germany took a ride on the 1899 and 1905 toast racks.
3: Beautiful, very good, very good shape, and in very good condition. And it's really, we're really glad that you keep the tradition alive here in a way that is like not just a museum, but like regular transport. That's something unique.
1: Further afield now, and Andy Burnham's committed to bringing down the number of jobless young people while in office, but has declined to set a deadline. He's unveiled plans to open up new technical education routes to 14-year-olds, which will be put on an equal footing with traditional academic pathways. Firefighters are bracing for a new heatwave in France and Spain as they battle to contain wildfires. French authorities have ordered 4,000 people to evacuate a town near Bordeaux. And in sport, England goalkeeper Hannah Hampton has committed her future to Chelsea with a new 2-year contract. She's won 5 trophies with the club since signing from Aston Villa 3 years ago. Manx Radio News at 3 minutes past 3, our next at 4 o'clock. In the meantime, stay up to date by following Manx Radio on social media or going to manxradio.com.
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0: More dry with bright sunny intervals this afternoon. Bit of low cloud in places. Top temperatures of around 21 degrees Celsius. Mostly dry overnight with continuing low cloud on the hills. Minimum temperatures of around 15 degrees.
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0: afternoon all. It is Tuesday, the 28th of July, all day today. 8 minutes past three. James with you through till 5 o'clock. Hope you are well this Tuesday afternoon. We got loads for you today. Prizes, music, the works. As per usual, we'll have our classic couple. That's coming up next. We'll tell you about that in a moment. Manx at the movies today. Manx Radio Popcorn up for grabs with Popcorn A. We've got our guilty pleasure track. You can get your suggestions in for that right now. 166-177 is the text and WhatsApp number here in the studio. Let us know what you want. That's coming up just after 3:30. I'd argue the last couple I've done so far, not massively guilty, absolute bangers. Let's see what you've got for us today. 166-177. And later on, we have got Manx to Mind for you. A question related to the Isle of Man with a Manx radio mug up for grabs. What else could you possibly want? Right, we mentioned the classic couple. We've got two absolute classics from 1994 today. We are going back, 32 years? We've got some E17 on the way after a bit of erasure.
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1: Oh, what a classic couple it was too. Back to 1994, we went with a little bit of Erasure. Andy Bell and the fantastic Vince Clarke, formerly of Depeche Mode, formerly of Yazoo. And then we had the one, the only, E17, the Bad Boys of pop from the mid to late 90s. Tony Mortimer making millions. The rest of them, 50 pence between them. It's All Right, absolute banger, going back to 1994. Now, I don't know about you lot. Some of you may be really, really happy. I'm struggling at the moment. I'm missing football. 6 weeks of intense football. 2, 3, 4 matches a day. And then just gone. And I am struggling with that. However, the new season for me at least kicks off a week on Friday. Mighty Borough on the telly as well, at home to Wrexham in the, what are they calling it? The Carling, not the Carling Cup anymore, is it? Worthington Cup? Coca-Cola Cup? Carabao Cup, that's the one. Only a week and a half away, very excited about that. But maybe you're getting your sport fixes elsewhere, of course. Our very own Rob Pritchard off at the Commonwealth Games at the moment. You can keep up to date with him and what's going on up in Scotland by staying tuned to Manx Radio, checking out our social media as well, and manxradio.com. Right, Manx of the Movies on the way. Popcorn, courtesy of Popcorn A, up for grabs. You've got to guess what our movie is, read by our Manxie. It's coming up shortly.
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6: This August, one of the world's most loved musicals comes to the Gaiety Theatre. 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

guilty track, which is The Minute. It's a couple of strong contenders in there. 1-6-6, 1-7-7. What is your guilty pleasure? Could be the M people.

she is. Gravesend's very own Sydney Christmas. Great name. It is Lean On You on Manx Radio. Now, when you think of good cover versions, I think this one needs to be in the conversation. It's no Bananarama, but it is a great track. From Ace of Base back to the late 90s and Cruel Summer.

0: Great track from Ace of Base. That is Cruel Summer on Manx Radio. 27 minutes to 4. 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
0: Here we go then, it is that time of the afternoon. It is time to get yourself in the draw for the Manx Radio Popcorn, courtesy of our friends at Popcorn-A. 166177 is the magic number here for the studio. 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
0: Yeah, exactly. I'm just excited that I'd have got it today. Yesterday, absolutely no chance. Today, right on the money.
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0: Exactly. 166, 177. 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

0: Pet Shop Boys, what have I done to deserve this? Dusty Springfield in there as well. Went to see the Pet Shop Boys live a couple of years ago on their Greatest Hits tour down in Brighton. All killer, no filler. Absolutely fantastic. Loved it. Oh, we have a correct answer. I didn't think we would so early for our Manx at the Movies today. We will get back to it very shortly, but it sounds a bit like this today.
1: You're a Neo Maxi Zoom dweeby.
0: Exactly. Right, it is time for our guilty pleasure and a couple of belting requests in. And Jay and Douglas, are you on the cusp of it today? Maybe get a bit of rednecks on later in the week, because right at the death, Darren texts in, he has pipped you. And it is probably one of the ultimate 90s guilty pleasures. Says he's been obsessed with this man since he was little. I'm probably about the same age as me, I'm reckoning. Have you got a mallet as well? Today's guilty pleasure, it is Bomb Ballerina. Mr. Timmy Mallet himself.
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0: Darren's choice today. It's a bitsy teeny weeny yellow polka dot bikini, Timmy Mallet, Bon Ballerina. I hosted a night with Timmy Mallet up in Ramsey a couple of years ago. Top, top bloke.
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0: And what you see is what you get. He is Timmy Mallet, 100% of the time.

0: Grab your popcorn, else, ladies and gentlemen, it's time for Manx at the Movies. How grim are the grind, pops on Brenner's Henia Serra, tea tres on Mananach, Ekna Filman.
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0: Paulie, Bobby on the bus, Frank and Ramsey all absolutely on the money for today's Manx of the Movies. We'll give you a bit of a helping hand very shortly, give you a couple of extra clues for the competition. Got Manx to Mind as well coming up in the next hour, as well as loads and loads of great tunes to keep you company this afternoon. 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
1: Manx Radio News at 4 o'clock at Fastamai. I'm Lewis Foster. The Steam Packet wanted to be certain of the issues facing the Manxmen before issuing a statement to the public. The company says whilst it doesn't know 100% what caused it, it can confirm the vessel's propulsion shaft bearings have sustained wear. The three-year-old boat, which cost taxpayers £80 million, will now be out of action until late September as a result. Brian Thompson is the managing director.
2: The press release that came out today, you know, that's been getting worked on and we want to get our information correct. I don't want to sit in an interview and say, oh, we don't know, we need to look into this, so I'm not sure about that. So we're sort of sure what the problem is. We've got a fix for it. We've got people working on it. And that's what we have to do, is get the boat back into operation.
1: An Onchan commissioner has denied assaulting a member of the public at a meeting last night following allegations on social media. David Quirk says he acted in self-protection and put his hands up in a defensive manner following verbal abuse. Mr. Quirk claims he was approached aggressively following the closure of the public portion of the meeting. Onchan commissioner says any complaint received would be considered and dealt with in accordance with procedures and relevant governance protocols. Manx musicians, dancers, artists, filmmakers and cultural ambassadors will represent the Isle of Man at the world's largest celebration of Celtic culture this week. The Lorien Interceltic Festival begins on Friday in Brittany and will run until the 9th of August. More than 5,000 performers will take part. And over in Glasgow, two more Manx records have been set in the pool during today's Commonwealth Games heats. First by Ella Justice in the women's 50-metre freestyle with a time of 26.38 seconds. Then the 4x100-metre mixed medley relay team with a time of 4 minutes 3.4 seconds. The latest international news. Now, in secondary school, pupils in England will be able to study subjects like manufacturing in addition to core subjects under reforms from the UK Prime Minister. Andy Burnham says the courses would be linked to local industries and designed to give children a clearer pathway into work. More than 100 million young people across the UK are not in education, employment or training. Connie Muttocks from the Centre for Young Lives.
3: We know that there are really significant issues around children's mental health, so that's a really important part of this picture. But a big factor is the number of young people that are leaving education without any meaningful work experience, without vocational options, and without that clear pathway into work.
1: Several people are reported to have died after a powerful earthquake struck southwest Japan. A shopping centre has partially collapsed with people trapped inside. And a man's been charged with stealing around £1 million worth of street lamps and ornate lanterns across the UK. The 20-year-old faces 38 theft charges across England. Manx Radio News at 3 minutes past four, our next at 5 o'clock. 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
0: One remaining dry and bright this afternoon with a few little breezes here and there. Top temperatures 21 degrees Celsius. Mostly cloudy overnight with continuing low cloud on the hills. Minimum temperatures again of around 15 degrees Celsius.
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1: Grab your popcorn out, ladies and gentlemen. It's time for Manx at the Movies. How grim are the grind pops on Brenner's Genia Serra, T. Tres on Mananach, Ekna Filman.
0: Right then. Ricky on his holes, Frank and Ramsey, Bobby on the bus, Paulie, all the correct answers so far. It sounds like this today.
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0: Exactly. 166-177 is the number. Make sure your popcorn up grabs with Popcorn A. An extra clue. It's a 1985 American coming-of-age comedy drama with a stellar cast. Emilio Estevez, Anthony Michael Hall, Judd Nelson's in there, Ali Sheedy, Molly Ringwald. What do you reckon?
2: You're a neo-maxi-zoon dweeby.
0: Yes, exactly. 166-177 is the number. It's on text and WhatsApp here into the studio. Your name, the answer, please, and you'll go into that draw to win the Manx Radio Popcorn from Popcorn A.
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0: Ali Sheedy, Molly Ringwald, Judd Nelson, Emilio Estevez. Back to 1985, but what's the film?
2: You're a neo-maxi-zoon dweeby.

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1: Right, down at the airport, everything appears to be on time, both in and out on the high seas. Ben McCree departed Heysham at 2:30, arriving to Douglas at 6:10. And the Mananan departed Douglas, arriving to Liverpool at 6:25, returning to Douglas at 10:00. And on the roads, nothing new to really report if you are doing your Tesco shops today. Do be aware there's temporary traffic lights on Lake Road between Railway Station and Tesco. Also temporary traffic lights on Victoria Road near Tesco. They're working on the new wall up there. And the temporary traffic lights are back on Braddon Road. They're doing the electric ducting work up there, so they disappeared for a bit, but now they are back. If you spot anything out and about, let us know. 166, 177, when it's safe and legal to do so, of course, and we will pass that information on because we are good like that.
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0: Grab your popcorn, as ladies and gentlemen, it's time for Manx at the Movies. How grim are the grind, pops on Brenner's Genia Serra, tea tress on Mananach, Igna Filman.
1: Right, let's get this wrapped up then. Today's Manx at the Movies sounded like this.
2: You're a neo-maxi-zoon dweeby.
1: So there. It is a great film. Paulie suggested it's one of the best films. Nothing happens. Absolutely nothing happens. It might be the best film where nothing happens, actually. It's a 1985 American coming-of-age comedy drama written and produced and directed by John Hughes. Emilio Estevez is in there, Paul Gleason, Anthony Michael Hall, Judd Nelson, Ali Sheedy, Molly Ringwald. Stellar cast of all them 80s movies.
2: You're a neo-maxi-zoon dweeby.
1: Paulie, absolutely bang on the money. Bobby on the bus. Frank and Ramsey. Tiff, Joe, well done to you two as well. Joanne in Balasala. Ricky on his holes. Quango got it right as well. But winning our Manx Radio Popcorn from Popcorn A today, it is Rosie M. Well done to you.
2: You're a neo-maxi-zoon dweeby.
1: Correctly identified the film as The Breakfast Club. Back to 1985. It is a cracking film, but absolutely nothing happens. Rosie Ann, well done to you. Our prize team, our competition fellows, will be in touch with you. The popcorn is yours.
2: You're a neo-maxi-zoon dweeby.
1: The best thing about the film, by a country mile, is the soundtrack. This one's on its way up to 11. Great record. Simple Minds on Manx Radio.

0: It is one of my karaoke tunes. Simple Minds, Don't You Forget About Me on Manx Radio. Theme tune to The Breakfast Club, of course. Right, from one competition on to the next. Do you want a Manx Radio mug? Yes, of course you do. It is time for Manx to Minds, and it is an easy one today. Very easy, in fact. In fact, there's arguments. I've not put a lot of effort into this one today. I apologise. I just want to know, where was the capital of the Isle of Man before Douglas took over that role? Easy. But nobody wants a taxing Tuesday afternoon, do they? If you want the Manx Radio mug, get yourself in the draw. 166, 177. Which town was the capital of the Isle of Man before Douglas took over the role? 166, 177. That Manx Radio mug could be yours this afternoon.
1: The Chief Constable's next on Man in Line. 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I'm Andy Wint. Join me and talk to the man who wants the Isle of Man to stay the safest place in the British Isles. 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

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Mel C and I Turn to You on Manx Radio. 22 minutes away from 5 o'clock. Loads still to come today on Manx Radio. 6.30 in this countryside, Simon Clarke and Kerry Kermode. Chris Kinley here with Greatest Hits at 7 o'clock this evening. It's John Barker with a folk show from 9, and then Dave Moore here from 10 o'clock. But at 5 o'clock, what, some 22 minutes time, it is Siobhan Fletcher here with the home run, and with it looking like the Manxmen out of action till at least late September, we're going to be hearing the latest on what's going on with the Steam Packet's flagship vessel. Hear more about the controversial patio funded by the DOI that's been built in Laxey. What's going on at Onchan Commissioners? We hear about the alleged assault at last night's meeting. We'll be hearing from another prospective election candidate, and as this year's Manx Heritage Transport Festival gets underway, we'll be hearing from passengers enjoying the offerings. That is Siobhan Fletcher. She is here with the home run from 5 o'clock. Bit of Scissor Sisters for you now. We're going to go back to, what, 2004, 2005? This is Laura.

Mammal. It's the Scissor Sisters and Laura on Manx Radio. A couple more minutes to get your answers in for today's Manxdermind. We just want to know where the capital was before Douglas took over. 1-6-6, 1-7-7, that Manx Radio mug could be yours. Before Douglas, where was the capital of the Isle of Man? I saw

All right, then, it is time to wrap up today's Manxtermind here on Manx Radio. We asked you before Douglas, where was the capital of the Isle of Man? It was an easy Tuesday afternoon, wasn't it? It was easy. We didn't want to tax you too much. Sam the Manxman, though, I'm afraid it wasn't Peel. Correct answers, Clueless Kev, Tracy, at number ending 924, Frankie and Ramsey, well done to you, Fledge, Jay Skilly and Douglas, Mike got it right, to the Gareth in Port Erin, Vladin, absolutely, Bob on the money, Mike's Taxi and Exekiah, well done to you. Also, AJ got it right. Sam's corrected himself, he's on the money. The answer is, of course, Castletown, the ancient capital of man. It was Castletown, the answer today. And winning our Manx Radio mug, Adrian the Mechanic in Ballasalla. Well done to you. You've got yourself a fantastic Manx Radio mug. Our prizes team will be in touch. Adrian the Mechanic in Ballasalla. And everyone else, Castletown, the correct answer today. Get it a bit trickier tomorrow, shall we? Right, let's head back to the late 80s. One hit wonder? I think so. For Rochford fans now screaming at their radios. It is a one hit wonder. It's a great one, though. This is Cuddly Toy. This is Rochford on Manx Radio.

Oh, we love it. Rita Ora, Fatboy Slim, that is Praising You on Manx Radio. That is just about it from me. Thank you very much for your company today. Do you know what? I think we'll do it all again tomorrow, shall we? More popcorn, more mugs, more great music. It's Siobhan Fletcher next. She's here with the home run. I'll leave you in a more than capable hand. Speak to you tomorrow. Ta-da.

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0: coming up on The Home Run. It's me, Siobhan, in for Christy for you this evening. But we'll have everything you've come to expect, so all your latest traffic and travel, weather, news and sport, live from Rob at the Commonwealth Games, and some great music for you to wrap your ears around on your way home as well. Lewis Foster's in the studio with me, but first we have the news with Darren Timpson. So, on DAB, online, on smart devices and on FM radio, live from Douglas in the Isle of Man, Shock Radio Vannin, this is your Manx Radio.
1: Manx Radio News at 5 o'clock. Fastamai, I'm Darren Timpson. We now know the steam packets Manxman will be out of service until late September, with the company saying it wanted to be certain of the issues facing the vessel before issuing a statement to the public. The ferry operator confirmed today that extensive repairs are needed after it was found that the vessel's propulsion shaft bearings have sustained wear. The three-year-old boat, which cost the taxpayers £80 million, will be out of action for the next 2 months. Managing Director Brian Thompson, who says they still don't know for certain what caused the issue, was asked why it took so long to publish a statement.
2: Today, you know, that's been getting worked on and we want to get our information correct. I don't want to sit in an interview and say, oh, we don't know, we need to look into this, so I'm not sure about that. So we're sort of sure what the problem is. We've got a fix for it. We've got people working on it. And that's what we have to do, is get the boat back into operation.
1: The Ben McCree will continue to operate all Heysham sailings in the meantime, while the Yarrow is due to arrive later today to provide additional freight support. An Onchan commissioner has denied assaulting a member of the public at a meeting last night following allegations on social media. David Quirk says he acted in self-protection and put his hands up in a defensive manner after being approached aggressively following the closure of the public section of the meeting. Onchan commissioner says any complaint received would be considered and dealt with appropriately. Tourists have been praising the unique Douglas Bay Horse Tramway on what marks the start of the Manx Heritage Transport Festival today. Isle of Man Transport is celebrating 150 years of the horse trams and 50 years since bus nationalisation. This transport enthusiast from Germany has travelled for the celebration and spent today riding the 1899 and 1905 toast racks.
3: Beautiful, very good, very good shape, and in very good condition, and it's really, really glad that you keep the tradition alive here in a way that is like not just a museum but like regular transport. That's something unique.
1: In sports, the Isle of Man swimming team have set two more records at the 2026 Commonwealth Games today. The 4x100m mixed medley relay team clocks 4 minutes and 3.4 seconds and progressed to the final of that event. Meanwhile, Ella Justice set a time of 26.38 seconds in the women's 50m freestyle, however this time wasn't quick enough to progress her from the round. The swimmers have now broken a total of 10 records in Glasgow so far. Meanwhile, Isle of Man athlete Jack Kinraid says he'll be back after missing out on qualification for the semi-finals of the men's 800 metres at the 2026 Commonwealth Games. He completed the race in 1 minute, 53.3 seconds at the Scotstown Stadium. The Manx runner says he's learnt valuable lessons.
4: Yeah, it was a great like experience. Stadium was so loud, you could actually hear it. And yeah, I tried to just stay on it. Thought I'm capable of staying on those guys, but yeah, this wasn't my day today. We had Max in there and he likes to lead it out fast, so that was kind of my just idea to go with him. And you know, based off what I can do in training, I thought that would be a good idea, but yeah, just didn't have it today, which is disappointing, but 4 years' time, I'll be back, so.
1: In international news, families on universal credit in the UK are going to be given financial assistance to help teenagers take on an apprenticeship. The bursary will be up to £4,500 a year and is to help counter unintended financial penalties when a young person becomes an apprentice. Earlier today, Andy Burnham announced plans for more technical training for young people in schools in England. Four women who were given the wrong ashes for their unborn babies by a fraudulent funeral director in Hull have told the court how he exploited them at their lowest moments. Robert Bush admitted 67 offences, including prevention of burials. And in sports, ex-Manchester City manager Roberto Mancini has been appointed Italy boss for a second time. He previously led the nation to become Euro 2020 champions. Manx Radio News at 5:04, our next at 6 o'clock. In the meantime, keep up to date by following Manx Radio on social media or go to manxradio.com.
0: Thanks, Darren.
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0: You're laughing over there, Lewis Foster.
8: I'm having a good time.
0: It's
8: so
0: all
8: far.
0: Going well. I do hate that delay after the news, and I hit green dot on a weather sting that I shouldn't have done. It's all going great.
8: Yeah.
0: Where's Christy?
8: Start as we mean to go on.
0: Christy, come back. Okay, your weather. It will continue dry and bright this evening with sunny intervals, but it will be quite breezy through the night with fresh to strong south or southwest winds. Then it will be dry tonight as those winds ease. Minimum temperature tonight of 15 or 16 degrees Celsius. And looking to tomorrow as well, it'll be dry for much of tomorrow with bright intervals and only isolated showers possible. Then a little patchy rain will develop late afternoon and evening. Maximum temperature tomorrow of 20 degrees Celsius, so a little bit warmer, with light or moderate winds.
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0: It's with Siobhan Fletcher tonight, and it's going great so far. Right, looking ahead to tonight's programme, we will be looking at the latest with the Manxmen, which looks like it'll be out of action until late September at the earliest. So we'll be hearing the latest on what's going on there. We'll also be hearing more about a controversial patio funded by the DOI that's been built out in Laxey. And what's going on at Onchan Commissioners, we'll be hearing about an alleged assault at last night's meeting. We'll also have Rob Pritchard live from the Commonwealth Games and all your latest traffic, travel and weather as well. And hopefully, we've not started as we've meant to go on. It'll get better from here. So lock in, stay with me. First of all, now, what is wrong with the Manxman and how long will it be out of service in dry dock on Merseyside? Those were some of the questions on many people's lips with the summer school holidays in full swing. And today we finally got some answers. So the Steam Packet Company has confirmed its flagship vessel will not return to service until late September, confirming that the propulsion shaft bearings were removed during an inspection and found to have sustained wear. Lewis Foster is with me in the studio. Fast am I, Lewis?
8: Fast am I, Siobhan.
0: Now, you've been on bulletins for us today, so you've been across this story for us. What do we know?
8: So we'll start at the beginning on this one, Siobhan. So before today, all we knew that was that the three-year-old boat, which cost taxpayers £80 million, of course, had its spell in dry dock extended after, quote, essential works were identified. We'd asked and asked for some clarity over what exactly was wrong with the vessel and when the dry dock period was being extended to, but it seems our requests had been falling on deaf ears. We'd also been asking for clarity over claims as well that passengers had been left sitting outside the Isle of Man ferry terminal in Liverpool due to a lack of space. So now yesterday, John Moss went down to the sea terminal to speak to some of those passengers.
2: I don't think we know 100% what caused it.
0: It's going really well, Lewis. It's going really well. Should we actually listen to the voxes from the passengers?
9: Let's do that
0: first.
9: The booking was fine. We did it all online. Only about 2 weeks before we used it. The boat itself, everything was
10: just 2 weeks. And you had no trouble getting a booking because you come with a bike, presumably.
9: Yes, yeah, we're on a motorcycle. Yeah.
10: So you had no trouble getting a bike on?
9: No. We were nice and early. We were one of the first bikes on.
10: Ladies, you come across quite regularly to the Isle of Man. How do you find travel across?
11: Usually, it's absolutely fine. No problems at all.
10: Well, booking and everything?
11: Yes. My sister booked this time, but we've not really experienced any problems booking to date. And we've been coming over here well, many years now on an annual basis.
10: You were over at, presumably you came from Liverpool.
11: We did, yes.
10: What about the facilities at the terminal? There are some who say people have to queue outside because there's not enough room inside. How did you find it?
11: It was quite busy at the terminal.
10: You didn't have to wait outside?
11: No, we didn't have to wait outside. But we did get make sure we got there quite early.
12: We came over from Liverpool on Friday.
10: And you were on the Milan, were you?
12: Yes, we were.
10: So how did you find the booking and the travel?
12: So, yeah, the booking we did online, there was no problem with it. It's pretty straightforward. Checking in, we got there a bit early, but we just managed to get straight through security and just, yeah, no problem getting a seat on the ferry or anything like that.
10: Then I waited for passengers coming off the 2 p.m. Liverpool arrival. So you just come off the boat. You've been in the terminal at the other end.
13: Yeah.
10: Plenty of space?
13: Yeah, loads of space.
10: Okay, so you didn't have to queue outside or anything like that?
13: Nope.
10: Was booking a problem?
13: It's been a nightmare.
10: Why?
13: When I booked, I couldn't get on this morning's sailing, so I had to...
10: But you'd booked?
13: I'd booked, but I had to book onto the HM sailing at 2:15 a.m. tomorrow morning, because apparently today's morning sailing and evening sailing was full. But I phoned up this morning to see if there's any cancellations, so I got on.
0: Passengers speaking to our very own John Moss there. Now, this morning, we actually did hear from the steam packet, didn't we, Lewis?
8: Yes, so a couple of hours after our story went out in Breakfast this morning, the company confirmed Manxman would not be returning to service until late September after issues were found with the vessel's propulsion shaft bearings, like you said. They were removed during an inspection and found to have sustained wear. Now, in a statement, the company confirmed specialist repairs are underway, but given the complexity of them and the logistical challenges with sourcing components, it's not expected that the vessel will return to service for another 2 months. The steam packet described the situation as hugely disappointing, but says its priority is in ensuring the repairs are completed to the highest standard for the vessel's long-term reliability and performance. So this afternoon, John went back down to the steam packet to speak with Managing Director Brian Thompson.
2: I don't think we know 100% what caused it. Obviously, there's been contamination in the seawater that's been lubricating the shaft. So that's some sort of debris, possibly sand, possibly something else. And we're also sort of checking other potential causes in terms of the materials that the shafts, the liners and the bearings are made out of. So that's all under investigation.
10: There is a theory, of course, that it bottomed out and that affected the prop shaft. What about that?
2: Yeah, no, I don't think that's the cause. But again, I wouldn't rule it out. So we'll go through all the steps with the shipyard who built it, with our engineers, with the specialist engineers that we've brought in, and we'll see what caused it and avoid it in the future.
10: Of course, there was a problem with the gearbox a while ago. Does that have any bearing on this?
2: It's all connected. But I don't think that's the cause of the issue, because it's definitely to do with the seawater lubrication.
10: 3 years now, it arrived in July 2023. Is this the right boat for this job?
2: I believe it is, yes. The problem will get repaired. If it's something bigger, we'll change the system. It doesn't change the customer experience on the Manxman, other than it being out of action for this extended time since we've found this problem.
10: You're talking to me very openly, very freely.
2: Always.
10: Here. this is something that you perhaps should have done a while ago, to tell people what was going on.
2: No, because we have to investigate it and we have to be certain. So the press release that came out today, you know, that's been getting worked on and we want to get our information correct. I don't want to sit in an interview and say, oh, we don't know, we need to look into this, so I'm not sure about that. So we're sort of sure what the problem is. We've got a fix for it. We've got people working on it. And that's what we have to do, is get the boat back into operation. So all the other questions and all the pointing fingers and blame, that's something else. But for us, the focus is on bringing the vessel back into service and getting the customers back on it.
0: Steam Packet Managing Director Brian Thompson speaking to John Moss there. Lewis, do we have any details on sailings going forward then?
8: Yeah, so for the time being, the Ben McCree will continue to operate all Hesham sailings, while MV Arrow is to provide additional freight support. We've just had a look on marine traffic and we can see it's currently en route to Hesham, just outside of Hesham actually. And the company has apologised in the meantime for the disruption caused to customers and thanked them for their patience and understanding.
0: Thanks very much, Lewis. And just to note, there's obviously a lot to this story. We'll be hearing more from Mr. Thompson and Treasury Minister Chris Thomas in our breakfast programme tomorrow morning with our very own Ben Hartley, bright and early. But in the meantime, what's your take on all this? We would love to hear from you in the studio this evening. So studio@manxradio.com, or you can get us on 166177 as well. Has this impacted any of your upcoming holidays? Are you reconsidering? We've seen some comments online today talking about the lack of availability of cabins going forward and how that impacts if you're travelling with the likes of pets. So we would love to get your take on and what's been going on at the Steam Packet.
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0: So we will stick with the Steam Packet first, I guess. All the sailings this evening are running to time. Like we said, the Arrow's on its way to Heysham right now doing some freight services. The Mananan has departed from Douglas. It should be getting into Liverpool in the next 20 minutes or so. And the Ben McCree is also on its way to Douglas. It left Heysham at 2:30. Over at the airport, most things are running to time. There's only a little delay on the Loganair flight to Liverpool this evening. That departure's delayed 15 minutes. It should be going at 6:15. All the arrivals are running to time as well. On the roads in Douglas, temporary lights on Lake Road between the railway station and Tesco for water connection works. There are temporary lights on Victoria Road near the Little Switzerland Tesco, and Ballinard Road is currently closed between Johnny Watson Lane and the Scollag Road for resurfacing. In Braddon, temporary lights are on Braddon Road near the school there, and a stretch of the West Baldwin Road is closed at Ingerbeck for pipework installation. Looking down south in Castletown, there's temporary lights on Douglas Road near King William's College. In Glenmay, temporary lights on the main road through the village. They're 24 hours a day for gas main works at the moment. In Regaby, temporary lights at the crossroads there for water main replacement. And near Laxey, all this week, the Ballarook Road is closed for ditching works. So there's lots of things going on around the island to be aware of as you're heading home this evening.
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0: Now, I'm going to go and lie in the dark corner of the studio for the next few minutes and let you listen to a bit of David Guetta and Kelly Rowland. 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
1: Now, you might remember on the morning of the 1st of October 2019 when residents in Laxey woke to discover heavy rainfall and poor river maintenance had led to major flooding in the village. In the aftermath, improvements have been made to the Laxey Valley waterways to prevent a reoccurrence of that incident. However, Sam Turton is with me in the studio now. Sam, can you tell us more about why some of that work has been quite controversial this week?
2: Hi Siobhan, I was going to say I'm disappointed you're not Chrissy in this evening, but I thought I'd just dodge that one for the glare you gave me. But yes, like you said, the horrific flooding in Laxey, which was just under about 7 years ago now, the government set about a series of improvement works. Part of those works included the river walls behind Victoria Terrace, where planning approval had been granted for flood defence work. However, while the wall was being reclad, the contractor was doing the work. There was also a resident who became aware that extra work was being done to the house next door, where the Department of Infrastructure had arranged for a small wooden structure to be removed and a patio to be erected into the river. In his report, the Timber Commissioner for Administration, Paul Beckett, said the resident told him that the work had removed their privacy entirely, and that when they had contacted the DOI, an officer subsequently visited and told them it was a like-for-like replacement. So there's a lot of back and forth in this report. It does stretch over a bit of a period of time, so we're going to shorten it down basically and say that Mr. Beckett found that while there was no planning permission, there was no financial approval with the DOI either, and that the taxpayer had spent between £30,000 and £40,000, which is different to the response that was given in FOI, on a patio for a private residence, basically because of an arrangement with a former member, a senior officer in the department. He also found that the department had not attempted to contact the complainant to try and find a solution and was at best discourteous. He also found the department had been given misleading advice, had breached financial regulations, and internal emails showed that staff felt unsupported while junior members of staff were asked to investigate senior members of the department. So we get a few of these reports each year from the TCA. They've, some recent examples include an issue with the post office, and there's been one that looked at police complaints. However, unlike this one, not many of them actually end up being debated and timbled. Well, Onco MHK Julie Edge did put this forward for a debate, and we can hear a bit about what she had to say.
3: The report is about a structure in a river, but honourable members should be in no doubt it is really about something much bigger. It's about whether government follows its own rules that it enforces on everybody else. It's about whether the safeguards that this court puts in place for planning law, flood risk management, financial regulations,

0: been rejected. There was a retrospective one put in, that was rejected. It was then rejected again at appeal, so that had been exhausted. And as a result, the parties are now seeking what she said was a remedy, but there was no indication given what this could be. Now, Mr. Tim Cruckall, who, as we heard, this was his last Timbuktu sitting before he rides off into Sunset City, he later spoke to offer his apologies to all the homeowners who had been affected by the ongoing issue, and said meetings are ongoing to find a solution, and he gave a pledge that had the following to say about his department.
1: What I'm going to promise here today, though, Mr. Speaker, is before we go into Purdah, the department will make an absolute clarity statement on this situation and where it's at that time when we publish it as to what's happening, because it needs that for everybody involved. And I think, you know, it does go back a long way, well before this administration, my time in the department, but obviously part of my time in the department as well. It's one of those times, and I probably shouldn't say this, and I know Mr. Collister will look at me here because we've talked about officers this morning, but we have our hands tied when it comes to dealing with officers, and yet more often than not, we always get told what's happening. We have to entrust the senior officers in the departments and that to deal with it. We have to, that's the system. So when I say that my senior officers are dealing with this, I have to trust them to do that, and I have to trust that the senior officer makes sure that they are doing their job. I can't get involved anymore with the officer side of things. With the process side of it, absolutely, to see what went wrong and how it went wrong, and that will come out in the statement.
0: So that was Tim Cruckall there addressing the issue of this the patio in Laxey that was built without approval and a taxpayer's expense in Timwood. So Siobhan, that basically leaves us waiting the outcome of this statement that's going to be made by the DOI. Tim Cruckall said in Timwood he had a statement. He said it doesn't go far enough and he wanted more of it. He did say we'd get that before we enter the period of Purdah, which is between the Keys being dissolved and the election. We know the Keys get dissolved in just over 2 weeks' time, so hopefully both us and the residents and the listeners at home will have an answer by then of what exactly the DOI is going to do next.
2: Well, we will keep a close eye on that. Thank you very much, Sam. And there's more on this story, as always, at manxradio.com. Some U2 for you now.

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9: Now, we are sticking out towards the east because we are turning to Onchan now. An Onchan commissioner has denied assaulting a member of the public. It followed allegations on social media about an incident at the local authority's public meeting, which was held last night. Our local Democracy reporter Emma Draper joins me now. Emma, you were at the meeting last night, so what actually happened?
10: Yes, I was at the meeting, but I was not in the room at the time the alleged incident occurred. But what we've learned today is that an allegation has been made that a member of the public was assaulted by David Quirk without reason. The post on Facebook also claimed some members of the board witnessed it happen, along with the other members of the public in attendance. The poster also added that the chair of the authority, Anthony Allen, didn't witness the incident but has requested an investigation.
9: And now, this afternoon, we've had a statement from David Quirk giving us his side of the story, haven't we? So, what does he say happened last night?
10: So, David Quirk says he acted in self-protection and put his hands up in a defensive manner following verbal abuse. Mr. Quirk claims he was approached aggressively following the closure of the public section of the meeting. He added that he told the person to back off and asked them to contact him in writing or on the phone if they wanted to raise any concerns. Mr. Quirk claims he did not assault nor make intentional contact with the member of the public.
9: I believe we've also heard from the commissioners as well. Are they planning to investigate the situation?
10: Not at the moment. So Onchan Commissioners says it's aware of a social media post alleging one of its board members was involved in an incident at its public meeting last night. The local authority adds it wouldn't be appropriate to comment or speculate about the assault allegations. And it also says that any complaint received would be considered and dealt with in accordance with the authority's procedures and relevant governance protocols.
9: Thank you very much, Emma. And as always, you can find more about this story at manxradio.com. Got some Olivia Rodrigo for you now.

0: is Olivia Rodrigo there with Sad Song. Oh, crap. I think this is not working. I'm going to have to ring him back. Right. We're going to have the news headlines now with Lewis Foster. We're going to have the news headlines now with Lewis Foster.
1: Faster, my Siobhan. The Steam Packet says it doesn't know 100% what caused the issue, which has put the Manxman out of action. The flagship vessel's spell in dry dock has been extended until late September, with the Ben McCree to take on passenger duties to Heysham in the meantime. Onken Commissioner David Quirk says he acted in self-protection and put his hands up in a defensive manner after being approached aggressively during a meeting last night. He's denied assaulting a member of the public following allegations made on social media. And hundreds of enthusiasts have been enjoying the start of the Manx Heritage Transport Festival. Today, the event, which coincides with the 150th anniversary of the Douglas Bay Horse Tramway, is running until Sunday. Looking at the latest international news now, the UK government announced that households on universal credit are due to have access to more money to help teenagers take on partnerships. Ministers hope they won't be discouraged from applying out of fear their family might lose out on benefits. Earlier, the UK Prime Minister announced plans for more technical training for young people in schools in England. Authorities in Japan say people remain trapped with others believed to be dead after an earthquake struck a shopping centre. Nearby homes in Kumamoto are also without power. And a trial of robo-taxis has started in London. Free Now by Lyft and Chinese tech firm Baidu are testing self-driving minicabs in Brent. Those are the headlines. We'll be back with more at 6.
0: Thank you very much, Lewis. Whitney Houston now.

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1: Well, as you might guess from that sting, it is now time for us to cross over to our correspondent, our sports editor, Rob Pritchard, who is over in Glasgow. He's at the Commonwealth Games. Rob, how are you?
2: First of all, very good evening. Yes, you join us a short distance from the EDF Scotstoun Stadium ahead of tonight's athletics action, if I can get my words out, at the 2026 Commonwealth Games in Glasgow. Let's start by just taking a little look at some of the things that have been going on today for Team Isle of Man. The focus today has been on athletics and swimming during this morning and early this afternoon. We'll start with athletics. Jack Kinraid got his Commonwealth Games debut underway, having competed at the Commonwealth Youth Games 3 years ago, taking on the men's 800 metre heats this morning. He finished at a time of 1:53.30. That was not quite enough to qualify for the semi-finals. And speaking to him afterwards, he seemed a little bit frustrated, perhaps a little bit disappointed in his performance. But one of those things, you live and learn and you move on. And no doubt plenty of lessons to take going forward for him, looking towards the Commonwealth Games potentially in future. Elsewhere today, we had swimmers in action on what is the penultimate day of the swimming at the Commonwealth Games at Tollcross International Swimming Centre. We have multiple Manx competitors once again in action today. The two big headlines from that, the two new Manx records were set during this morning's heats. The first of those, Ella Justice in the women's 50 metre freestyle in a time of 26.38 seconds, and then the 4x100 metre mixed medley relay team of Ella Justice, Laura Kinley, Peter Allen and Joel Watterson. They set a new Manx record of 4:03.40. Furthermore, those two Manx records in the pool today mean that they are now into double figures for Manx record for swimming, for the swimming team here at the Games so far. That's 10 records so far. And on top of that, 48 individual lifetime bests have been set at Tollcross so far. Looking ahead to this evening, and actually in the next 15 minutes or so, we're going to get bowls action underway because Caroline Whitehead, fresh from taking on the women's pairs competition alongside Paula Garrett over the past few days, she's going to be starting her campaign in the women's singles event at 10:50 this evening up against Emma Feryana Saroji of Malaysia. And then looking ahead, we mentioned swimming. Well, that Manx record time of the mixed 4x100 mixed medley relay team earlier today meant that they've qualified for the final in that class later on this evening. Meanwhile, my eyes, and I'm sure plenty of Manx eyes, will be on the EDF Scotstoun Stadium a short distance away from me, because we've got two heavyweights of the Manx athletics world in action tonight in the form of Ollie Lockley and David Malarkey, both of them contesting the men's 10,000 metre final here under the floodlights, where, as I think I've mentioned, the heavens have opened here in Glasgow, so it could make for some tricky conditions. But these really are two titans of men's Manx athletics at the moment. Between them, they currently hold 11 Manx records across track and field and road running disciplines. So plenty still to come over in Glasgow this evening. We hope to see some positive performances out there, both here at Scotstoun Stadium and around the city.
1: And you mentioned that the heavens have opened there, Rob. Anyone who's been following along with our live blog, which, by the way, you've been doing an amazing job on it, particularly last night, it was very entertaining, and you were debating whether you needed a coat or not last night.
2: There's no debate today. I can categorically confirm that the coat is staying on. I mean, we're quite fortunate in our media section in the stadium that we do have one of the covered stands on one of the sides as well. But just thinking as well, if that breeze starts to pick up again, a little bit like it did last night and it did this morning as well, it could be sending that dreaded rain swirling towards us. Hopefully, fingers crossed, that is not going to be the case. It's not too cold either, but it is going to be difficult for those athletics competitors out there, because it will be a very, very wet track indeed. It'll be difficult to see. It's difficult to see any games records being set across any of the disciplines. But who knows? Who am I to know what some of these Commonwealth Games competitors can come up with?
1: And I've got one more vital question for you, Rob, as well. What is the best thing you've seen other than sports action? I'm making you refer to your live blog again here.
2: So, yeah, for a bit of context for those who don't know, I was making some other observations during last night's athletics action that was taking place. We were watching Regan Corrin in the men's high jump final, but there were some quite spectacular things going on really in the setup of the games as well. They have these remote control cars that I was fascinated by that basically help transport the hammers during the hammer throw competition from the field when they land them back to the competitors. I suppose it stops all the staff and all the competitors having to do unnecessary walking. But the camera work from the host broadcaster as well, there was a gentleman on a motorized unicycle keeping up with the women's 10,000 meter race. And the fact is, he didn't even have to look at once. He was just looking straight down that lens, doing his job. I tell you what, it was fantastic to see little things like that. And it just, I suppose it kind of goes to show that even with games like this, where things have had to be brought together pretty last minute because of the changes, the change of host city, you know, how well they've brought all the infrastructure together over here as well. We'll probably see plenty more of that on show this evening. I'm hoping the guy on the motorised unicycle does slow down, though, because they're going to be slippery conditions.
1: Well, look, I'm writing that down so I know what to get you for Christmas, Rob, is either a motorised car or I'm going to get you a unicycle and we're going to make you do all your coverage of FC Isle of Man on a unicycle. How about that?
2: I'll wait with bated breath.
1: All right, perfect. Thank you very much, Rob, and we'll speak to you tomorrow.
2: Thank you.
1: Thanks. Bye.
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3: Thank you, Rob and Siobhan. Now we're looking over to September as the Isle of Man heads to the polls for the House of Keys general election. Eligible voters aged 16 and over will have the chance to choose the 24 MHKs who will represent their constituencies for the next 5 years. In the lead-up to polling day, we'll be bringing you as much information as possible about the candidates standing in your area. As part of this, we're inviting every candidate to take part in 2 minutes to tell us, a chance for them to speak directly to you and explain in no more than 2 minutes why they deserve your vote. Michael Crowe is standing as an independent candidate in the constituency of Rushen, and this is his 2 minutes to tell us.
4: My name is Michael Crowe. I'm standing for election in Rushen. My family has lived in Rushen for generations, and I want my son's generation and those that follow to inherit a stable, prosperous island. To secure that future, our focus must be firmly fixed on driving long-term economic prosperity across the Isle of Man. Meeting our challenge successfully requires a clear strategy and leadership grounded in proven experience. I'm standing to offer a fresh, professional perspective, one that shifts the focus towards sustainable growth, rigorous fiscal responsibility, and bringing the true economic reality to government. Tynwald needs representatives who possess deep commercial and financial expertise, people who understand how to analyse a balance sheet and manage significant multi-million pound budgets, to make sound decisions for our collective future. As a chartered accountant, former president of the Isle of Man Chamber of Commerce and current chief executive, I bring that 360-degree economic viewpoint directly to the table. During this election, some candidates will offer easy answers and empty promises about where they want to spend money, but very few will talk about how we actually generate it. We do deserve the best public services that we can get, but the economic reality is simple. There is no magic money tree. Growth must be our number one priority because only a thriving private sector can fund the high-quality public services our families deserve. By securing that solid economic foundation, we can finally deliver on critical infrastructure the island needs. A representative's first job is to listen to constituents, and the second job is to bring financial clarity and strategic vision to the table, planning for the next generation, not just reacting to the next political cycle. If you want a representative with the proven commercial experience to drive meaningful progress, protect our public services and grow our economy, I would be deeply honoured to have your vote on September the 24th.
3: Michael Crowe is standing in the constituency of Rushen, where Gary Chambers, Michael Haywood, Michelle Haywood, Mark Kemp, Lawrence Vaughan Williams and Simon Williams are also standing. Don't forget, you can find full coverage, including a link to our election mini-site, on the Manx Radio website at manxradio.com.
1: Not to draw attention to your mistake there, but I'm going to, because I'm glad that I'm not the only one who's made mistakes on this evening's show.
3: I was getting ready to say Mark Kemp, so the hard K was there.
1: Right.
3: And in my defence, my middle name is Michael.
1: All so right.
3: I just went there.
1: What I'm hearing is excuses.
3: It's fair enough.
1: Somebody told me that you don't know who Michelle Haywood is. No.

0: spoilers there with somebody told me. Lewis has made me put his microphone up. Go.
1: I do know it's Michelle Hayne. I know it's Michelle. I meant to say Michelle, but it came out as Michael.
0: Excuses.
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0: mum.
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0: coming up after the news in the second hour of the show. We'll have a bit more with our charity of the week, which this week is Hospice Isle of Man. And we'll also be hearing a bit about the Manx Heritage Transport Festival, which got underway today. But first, Darren Timpson, I believe, has the news for you at 6. 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
1: Manx Radio News at 6 o'clock. Fastamai, I'm Darren Timpson. The Steam Packet wanted to be certain of the issues facing the Manxmen before issuing a statement to the public. The company says whilst it doesn't know 100% what caused it, it can confirm the vessel's propulsion shaft bearings have sustained wear. The three-year-old boat, which cost taxpayers £80 million, will now be out of action until late September as a result. Brian Thompson is the managing director.
2: The press release that came out today, you know, that's been getting worked on and we want to get our information correct. I don't want to sit in an interview and say, oh, we don't know, we need to look into this, oh, I'm not sure about that. So we're sort of sure what the problem is. We've got a fix for it. We've got people working on it. And that's what we have to do, is get the boat back into operation.
1: Elsewhere, government needs to be aware of the attainment gap facing those on free school meals versus their peers and be actively working towards closing it. That's the core message of the first report from the Select Committee of Tynwald on Poverty into Child Poverty, which has been received by Tynwald. It came with 26 recommendations, largely for the Departments of Education, Sports and Culture and the Departments of Health and Social Care. Committee member Douglas East MHK Joni Farragher says making changes now would help society as a whole.
3: Breaking that cycle for today's children has a huge impact, not just on those individual children, the most important thing to me, but also in terms of societal outcomes and keeping people in stable work and therefore having government income, etc. So it's huge for all of us.
1: Ms Farragher is seeking re-election in Douglas East in September's general election. The other candidates standing are David Mackey and Andrew Saunders. And in sport, the first of tonight's action from Team Isle of Man at the 2026 Commonwealth Games is currently taking place. Bowls star Caroline Whitehead is taking on Malaysia's Emma Friana Saroji in the women's singles sectional play. Later, we'll see Ollie Lockley and David Malarkey on the athletics track to compete in the men's 10,000-metre final, and the night will then be capped off in the pool by Ella Justice, Laura Kinley, Peter Allen and Joel Watterson in the mixed by 4x100-metre mixed medley relay final. In international news, the UK government's announced that households on universal credits are due to have access to more money to help teenagers take on partnerships. Ministers hope they won't be discouraged from applying out of fear their families might lose out on benefits. Earlier, the UK Prime Minister announced plans for more technical training for young people in schools in England. Authorities in Japan say people remain trapped with others believed to be dead after an earthquake struck a shopping centre. Nearby homes in Kumamoto are also without power. And a trial of robo-taxis have started in London. Free Now by Lyft and Chinese tech firm Baidu are testing self-driving minicabs in Brent. Manx Radio News at 3 minutes past six. Our next at 11 o'clock. 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
0: Thank you very much, Darren, for the news there. It's going to continue dry and bright this evening with sunny intervals, but it will be quite breezy with fresh to strong south or southwest winds. Then it'll be dry tonight as those winds ease, minimum temperature overnight of 15 or 16 degrees Celsius. And tomorrow it'll be dry for much of the day with bright intervals and only isolated showers possible. Then a little patchy rain will develop late afternoon and evening, maximum temperature of 20 degrees Celsius, with light or moderate winds.
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0: Nelly Furtado there. Turn off the light. In just a second, we're going to be hearing from our charity of the week this week, which is Hospice. But first, after I go off air in the next 20 minutes or so, it's Countryside tonight. So shall we hear what Clarky and Kiri have been up to? Shall we find out?
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4: Well, our charity of the week this week is definitely one of the largest charities, most popular charities on the island, for very good reason. It is always lovely to hear what is going on at Hospice Isle of Man. Delighted to be joined by the relatively new, I would say, CEO, Fiona Hatton. It's lovely to have you up here. 8 months now, did you say you've been in post?
5: Yes, just about that. Thank you for having me.
4: I mean, I have to ask, how's it going so far?
5: It's going really, really well. The teams have been very, very, you know, patient as I was finding my feet. They've been very welcoming. There's always, I think, walking into a new job, a new organisation, there's a period of a few months where you're just learning so much and you're not able to do very much. I'm quite glad to be out of that period now, still learning, but now actually feeling like I can start making a difference in the organisation.
4: And it is one of those organisations that people don't have a bad word to say about Hospice. It must be a really rewarding place to work, I'm guessing.
5: It really is. And there was a certain amount of, you know, anxiety, I suppose, about running an organisation that's so precious to so many people and is really part of this island. You know, it doesn't belong to any one individual. It really is something that belongs to everybody. And you're right, the reputation is really, really high and it really does make a difference. So there's definitely that feeling of, you know, you want that to absolutely continue. You don't want in any way to, you know, to nudge against that. But everybody, you know, that works with Hospice, for Hospice, volunteers for Hospice, all share that same mission and values. I mean, they really, really do. No, nobody is there for any other reason than they believe in what the organisation does.
4: And it was proven as well, because obviously we know it's challenging times for everyone out there with regards to charities. And, you know, sad to say, of course, Hospice isn't immune to that. And it has been a challenging year. I'm very well aware of that. But, you know, sort of when we've talked about the challenges there, the overriding or overwhelming amount of support from the community, it must have really touched your heart.
5: Mm. It really did. And we were nervous sort of going out there publicly because it's, you know, it's a big call for a charity to make, to be very sort of honest about its financial situation and the worries around that. But within minutes of us going public with that, the number of people that we had reaching out to us was, you know, absolutely breathtaking. And that's continued. You know, I still all the time, every day, you know, have people stop and they share their stories about Hospice. They share, you know, when and at what point it touched them and their lives and you know, those of their family. I think it's a charity that's held really close in, you know, in the hearts of so many people on the island. And we feel that. You feel that working there.
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0: And we'll have more from our charity of the week, of course, all week here on The Home Run. Now I've got some of the Undertones for you and then some SZA and Calvin Harris coming up. And then we're going to hear a bit about the Manx Heritage Transport Festival, which got underway today.

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0: That's SZA and Calvin Harris there with The Weeknd. Now, hundreds of enthusiasts have been enjoying the start of the Manx Heritage Transport Festival today. It's running until Sunday the 2nd of August, and amongst the festivities is the 150-year celebration of the horse tramway. Today saw passengers ride the 1899 and 1905 toast racks. They are basically vintage style of tram cars, characterised by open sides, no central aisle, the rows of seats facing forward, perpendicular to the tracks, for the uninitiated amongst us there. Basically, the distinctive layout resembles a traditional sliced bread toast rack. There you go, more you know. Our Darren Timpson spoke to some of the passengers down on the promenade this morning.
1: We're here for 7 days, and it's the first time for me on the horse trams. Like last time, the horse tram didn't run, so yeah. Very happy that I covered it today. Beautiful, very good shape, and in very good condition, and it's really we're really glad that you keep the tradition alive here.
2: Yeah.
1: In a way that is like not just a museum, but like regular transport. That's something unique.
2: What have you got planned for today?
1: Today will be the Manx Electric Railway and the Mountain Railway, and yeah, we'll cover as many units as possible.
3: And we had the bus also today, the old bus. This was very beautiful for me.
2: Yeah.
3: Very brilliant.
2: Could you kind of tell us why you're down here today?
4: We basically came down here just to visit the island itself. Never been to the island before, heard some amazing things. And I'm just really intrigued about kind of like the old Victorian designs of everything. And I was really intrigued about the fact that that's the only one in the world which is a horse-powered tram, which is, I find fascinating, the fact that we can still use it today. In fact, like I said, it's still going after 150 years. People come from all around the world, I'm assuming, just to come on this. I was meeting a couple of people on the actual tram itself today, and they came from all around different places of England, and they were telling me about the electric train, especially the horse train, again, because it's so old. I think that that's what draws people into it and makes it so interesting, the fact it's still running, which is an achievement.
0: That was Taurus speaking to Darren Timpson there about the 150th anniversary of the Douglas Bay Horse Tramway and this year's Manx Heritage Transport Festival. You can find all the details over on the likes of Bus Bannon have the details on that, and obviously the dedicated Heritage Transport websites as well. And we have more of this at manxradio.com. Some Pharrell Williams for you now. This is Freedom.

0: Freedom.
1: Pharrell Williams there with Freedom. That is about it here on The Home Run. It's been Siobhan Fletcher with you today. Up next, in the next few minutes, it's Simon Clark and Kiri Kermode with Countryside. Then at 7, Chris Kinley will be here with your greatest hits. At 9, John Barker will be here with The Folk Show. And rounding things off this evening at 10 will be Dave Moore with After Hours. And just a reminder as well, our top story this evening was all to do with the Manxman and what's going on down at the Steam Packet, with the Manxman set to be out of action till the end of September. We're going to have a lot more on this in Manx Radio Breakfast tomorrow morning from 6 with Ben Hartley. We'll be hearing more from the Managing Director of the Steam Packet Company, Brian Thompson, and the Treasury Minister, Chris Thomas. So do tune in when Ben and Sean will have all the latest for you on that one. But for now, thank you very much for listening, and I'm rounding out tonight's show with a bit of Muna. This is Dancing on the Wall.

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1: 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I'm Simon Clark.
2: And I'm Kiri Kermode. This week we take a look back at a very successful Southern District agricultural show.
1: We speak to some of the people who are around in the marquees and stalls, and also to the judge, the president and the prize winners on the day. Well, nothing but praise, and the weather just about held up for the show this year at the Orrisdale Farm for the Southern District Show.
2: My golly, it did. The rain came, we got soaked, then we got sunburnt. It was a mixed bag of weather, but I think the farmers were secretly smiling from ear to ear when the heavens did open. But what great temperature it was to show the livestock, and what a display.
1: Yeah, and it was great that a lot of people took part. The layout of the field, I think, it suited everyone. People were a little bit concerned before they went because they thought, oh, my feet might get stuck in the ruts, you know, because they'll be hard. But it was quite level.
2: They've done their best, the committee, keeping everything straight, but still learning from feedback and anything that needs altering, they try and build on it year after year.
1: Yeah. Okay, well, let's get into some bits and pieces from the show then. And, of course, we were in the ring for the grand parade at the... it was about 20 past four when it got underway, but it was really good. A good crowd stayed to watch it, and, well, we were there with the build-up. Andy McEwen, the judge that's been picked for today by this year's president, Keith Masson.
2: Yes, indeed. Andy would have been brought up on a beef farm predominantly, but his final lineup here, he's got... the Ayrshire, the Holstein, the Jersey, the Aberdeen Angus, Simmental, Scottish Blackface and the Tramway Tram Horse. Yeah. What a beautiful horse that is indeed.
1: Yeah, it's good variety, and the great thing is the weather did look as though it was going to maybe pour down for this Grand Parade, but a lot of people have stayed for Andy to pick this winner. He'll go up and tap the animal on the backside, and that will be a great round of applause from the big crowd here at Southern Joe.
2: Absolutely, there's been years and decades of worth of work gone into some of the production of this livestock here on the Isle of Man, and this final lineup, you know, they can stand any which way around in the final four. They are full credit to the farm and industry, and like you say, the rain has stayed away, the crowd's still here, it's an exciting moment.
1: Yeah, my money's on that Simmental here.
2: Oh, she's a beauty, the Simmental from the Huxham family at Ballymore there in Balaff. Cow and calf, ably shown by Adam and his daughter Molly. Wonderful display of beef cattle, had to come through strong classes. And again, the Aberdeen Angus from Andreas from the Bollisaire there, the Farragers. Again, lovely example of the breed. Sterling work at them.
1: But it's never a rush job by the judge, is it?
2: No, the time has to go into inspecting every single animal. You know, it's a great honour to be picked as the supreme judge at any show. And Andrew will be certainly noting his homework on this livestock before today, going around the classes this morning. You know, it's a big task. You might have been nervous, who knows? But I think it'll be sitting with the beef, given his history. But like you say, they're full credit to the breeders, to the producers and the farmers here on the Isle of Man, the work that goes into turning them out, weeks of walking, weeks of feeding, and then the preparation on show day. I bet they're very proud out there in that final lineup.
1: And there it is.
2: There we go. Adam Huxham, Ballymore Farm in Balaff. Absolutely wonderful. The work he's put into that cow this winter. Oh, wow. All smiles all round, Simon.
1: First reserve, of course, Balay Farm. Up Andreas with the Ayrshire, the Callows.
2: Oh, wonderful stuff. Big smiles. And I think the jersey there came in next with Neil Convig at Ballykissick Farm in Santon. What a beautiful jersey cow. And the third reserve, also the Christian Brothers with their Scottish Blackface ewe lamb, taking the overall sheep champion.
3: Absolutely over the moon. Yeah, so happy. Yeah, can hardly speak really. I'm lost for words. It's not like me.
1: Of course, you've got your daughter with you as well. She's looking pretty proud.
3: Oh yeah, no, it's been a full family affair. Everyone's mucked in to help us all year, so there's a lot of work that goes into it all through the year, not just show day, so it's yeah. They're so happy.
1: Well, tell us a little bit about, what's the name of this one?
3: This one's Lulu. she had embryos taken from her last year, which a calf was already in the show. That's her little baby born in April. Yeah, absolutely. I'm just over the moon with her. She's a polled Simmental. They've got new horns. Traditionally, Simmentals have horns. But they've been breeding over the last 20 years, you know, with the genes and stuff, making them so they can basically pull to have new horns. So she's a fully pulled, her calf's fully pulled as well. So it's a bit of a new thing in the last 20 years of the breed. So yeah, we've just been working towards it quite hard to get that sort of out there.
1: And what are they like to look after?
3: Lovely. Yeah, easy. Yeah. I really like them. They're dead soft natured, great cows, loads of milk, big frames on them, so you can get, you know, you can do whatever you want with them. You can create a breeding heifer. You can create an animal for market, no problem at all. They're a great all-round breed, and I think they're really quiet. You know, this one's an absolute gem.
1: But all the years you come to these shows, Adam, to come away with that Rose Bowl today, you know, it's worth it.
3: Oh, absolutely, yeah, no, more than words, absolutely over the moon, so happy. Yeah, can't get over it. You never really have enough words just to describe how happy I am, to be honest. I'm over the moon, and yeah, dead proud, tried hard a lot of years and finally got there, so yeah, hopefully we'll go again.
1: Celebrate tonight?
3: I think so.
2: Well, the journey all the way down south was definitely worth it. Toby, coming away with first reserve with the Ayrshire, my gosh, she looked well out there.
4: Yeah, she definitely did well. I mean, she's only a fresh heifer. She's done extremely well to beat the cows in the morning, and then she's gone on to get reserve in the Supreme, so yeah, really delighted with it.
2: And to say a young heifer, she's got a bright future ahead of her, clearly, to, you know, to steal a march on the older cows.
4: Yeah, definitely. I mean, she's quite traditionally made. She's different to the modern day Ayrshire, but that, I don't know, that might be what the judge preferred. And yeah, she's just smashing heifer. So.
2: And what were the classes like this morning? Obviously, it's hard enough to sometimes get through your class, and your favourites sometimes get pipped. But to come all the way through there, there's strong opposition.
4: There was definitely strong opposition, and then especially in the Ayrshire classes, I was delighted to see how many brown and white cows were there. You know, it's really nice to see that numbers are picking up, and yeah, it's just brilliant to see. You know, it's not all about the winning; it's all about the getting out and seeing what's there, you know.
2: And what work goes into these cows, because they've just been put on the wagon now ready for home, you know, there's a full press on them, they just look the absolute picture.
4: Yeah, I mean, definitely there's a lot of work that goes into seeing how many hours of milk to leave on and when to calve them and all that sort of stuff. So yeah, there is a little bit of work, but yeah.
2: And like you say, to calve them, like, fit around the calendar, so you'll obviously be conscious of the shows in the future. You know, cows carry a calf for 9 months, you're looking again and for a long time down the road, really.
4: Yeah, definitely. I mean, I always think that preparations for the show start when the calf is born, you know, when you're going to carve it down, and yeah, it's all about that, it's all about planning. And but yeah, at the end of the day, good results. So.
2: Really, really good results. And how's things on the farm? You know, it's dry enough down in the south of the Isle of Man, I dread to think what it's like on the north.
4: We arrived this morning and unloaded the wagon, and they've went, what's this green stuff here? They're straight down grazing, but I mean, we've just got nothing. It's just burnt out up north.
2: And how does that affect the cows for your preparations like these big events?
4: Yeah, I mean, these cows are they're given quite a bit of milk, so obviously dropping grass as a result they've had to work harder, let's say, to maintain their milk production. And they've definitely had
2: and
4: to work
2: would
4: hard.
2: Would you have to come supplement extra feed for them? Yeah. And how do you manage that? You know, it's quite a stressful time. You know, this time of year should be quite relaxed.
4: Yeah, I mean, yeah, they do get a bit of cake supplement, but not too much. You know, it gets costly. It can get costly. Yeah. If you feed and feed and feed, you soon come and you realise that it's costing you quite a bit in feed. Yeah.
2: Congratulations, all the hard work certainly paid off today.
4: Yes, thank you.
2: Well
4: much.
2: Done.
4: Thank you.
2: Well, Neil Convig, congratulations, second reserve Supreme Champion with your Jersey cow. Now she's standing here beautifully, very quiet.
5: Yeah, she is quiet.
2: And what have you done to train her, Neil?
5: A
2: lot of work.
5: Yeah, a lot of work. Yeah. She was stubborn.
2: Tell me a bit about her, Neil. What's she?
5: Second carver. She's an aerial.
2: Homebred girl?
5: Yeah, she's homebred. She just carved a couple of months.
2: Yeah. Good job. And so, what's she to you? You like her? Is she one of your favourites?
5: Yeah, she's the best Jersey I've got.
2: Yeah. And how long have you been keeping Jerseys, Neil?
5: 10 years or more.
2: Yeah. And what made you pick the jersey? Because I know that you're the home of many champions of the Holstein, the black and whites. What made you go down the road of the jersey?
5: I don't know, really. I don't know, something different. They're stoked, they are. They've got a... I'm surprised how quiet this cow's been out here.
2: She's got a great personality, hasn't she? The jerseys are always that beautiful look, and they've got the big eyelashes. Yes. You know, it's a real attraction, aren't they?
5: Yes, they are.
2: Where did you get your first ones from?
5: I brought one in about 10, 12 years ago.
2: From across in England?
5: Yeah.
2: Yeah. And what made you pick her? Was it anything in particular?
5: We just bought... I forget how we got... Yeah. Oh, we just bought her over the phone.
2: Did never? By chance? And this that's where the
5: love
2: started?
5: Ariel. Yes, Ariel was just bought.
2: She was one of your first cows?
5: Well, Twinkle. Actually, I got two. Twinkle was the first one.
2: Yeah?
5: This Ariel... Yeah, well, I brought both of them in. But Ariel was the best cow.
2: You work hard. We all know that. And it's very well deserved, Neil. Congratulations.
5: Yeah, thank you.
1: Well, third reserve, the Scottish Blackface ewe lamb. Frankie and Eddie Christian. Yeah. That's right. I don't know which is which, and probably no one else does either. But well done. Nice to have the unusual breed in the final there and coming away with one of the prizes.
6: Yeah, did better than we thought we were going to do. First time doing Scotchies, so very welcome start. Hopefully we can carry on like this.
1: Yeah. And what made you turn to this one?
6: She just stood the best in the field, always presented herself well, and honestly couldn't ask for much more out of a sheep like her. So
1: yeah. Seemed a bit feisty though, for a little one. Seemed to take a bit of control, and
6: she'll come with time. It's just the more afraid of you than anything, just trying to get away from you is the main. But
1: And what
6: you keep hold of it.
1: Yeah, and what's it like being in the ring here in the final four, and you know, in amongst it? It must be a good feeling.
6: Yeah, it's not too bad. Never expected to get this far anyway, so...
1: Yeah. First time with this breed, though.
6: Yeah.
1: Yeah. What's your usual ones at home?
6: Cheviots, usually.
1: Yeah.
6: Usually, they're my pride and joy, but it might swap after today, so...
1: Right. And you showed the Cheviots before in the shows?
6: Yeah. Took them to the Royal Manx one or two times now. Yeah. Done pretty well with them, so... Right. She'll be going to the Royal in 2 weeks, so hopefully she can continue a good form at the minute.
1: Yeah, she'll be well used to it by then. Stand quiet.
7: Hopefully.
1: Yeah. Well done anyway, guys.
6: Yeah,
1: well
6: thank
1: done,
6: you. Mate. Cheers, that'll do.
1: Well, there we are. The four top prizes at the Southern District Agricultural Show for the livestock there in Third Reserve. Frankie and Eddie Christian, the boys. Heather and Robbie. From Lochmalla, isn't it?
2: It is.
1: Yeah, don't try and spell it. And they took the third reserve with their black-faced Scotty ewe. The second reserve went to the jersey, didn't it?
2: It did. Neil Convig from Ballakisic Farm in Santon there. Very delighted, and what a beautiful looking cow she was. A man of few words, but a hard-working man all the same.
1: Yeah, runners-up or first reserve on the day, Toby Melling was showing the Ayrshire cow from Belay Farm up there in Andrus. And first of all, of course, the supreme champion for 2026 at the Southern District Agricultural Show, the Simmental cow, along with the calf there, Adam Hooksom, with his daughter Molly there showing it. So proud, wasn't he?
2: Oh, what an emotional moment it was for them. I think it was a big cheer come out of the grandstand. Well deserved. He's been always attending the shows, but this one was the icing on the cake for him. And what an example of Simmental she was.
1: Well, the president for this year's Southern District Agricultural Show was Keith Masson. We'll be hearing from him very shortly, but he had the honour of picking the judge for the day, and he picked Andrew McEwen. Nice honour, first of all.
8: It is. It's a pleasure to be able to do it. It's a great honour. It's something that I I've never even thought of, to be honest with you, of ever been asked. I was asked to judge the Fast Stock show, and to be asked to judge this today is a great honour, yeah.
1: Yeah, what's it like, obviously, being in the ring with a good crowd at the Southern Show watching and all sort of eyes waiting and waiting for you to pick the winner?
8: Yeah, well, I've done it plenty of times myself, if you know what I mean. I've looked on and thought to myself, well, I put that one first, I put that one second, but it's a different kettle of fish when you get out onto the ring. There's all the eyes are on you, the exhibitors' eyes are on you, and you do feel a bit of pressure. There's no getting away from it, yeah.
1: Yeah. And when you look at Adam Uxham there with that Simmental and the calf together, the whole family there walking away now, proud as punch. And he was saying, I think it's maybe 20 years since a Simmental has won.
8: Yeah, well, I used to show Simmentals me and my father. We actually used to show a Simmental bull ourselves, but when I seen her in the ring this morning, I thought to myself, she's going to take some beating this afternoon, because I am a beef man. There's no getting away from it. I do like me beef animals, and as soon as I seen her, I thought to myself, well, that's she's a belter. Don't get me wrong, every animal on this showground today is second, really. You know, it's the amount of work that goes into getting everything onto the showground is unbelievably hard work, and to get them onto the green here today is great.
1: And a nice variety, Andrew, picked out. You know, the heavy horse was there, the black-faced Scottish ewe.
8: Yeah,
1: you know.
8: Yeah. Well, the horses looked fantastic, didn't they? You know, they looked, the trammers have brought them out. They've done a really good job of them. The light horses, they were all fantastic. They looked fantastically well. I mean, I like the Simmental cow, and she was my first choice, and it was very difficult to pick out a second, third and fourth, to be honest with you. Yeah, it was.
2: Well, Keith Masson, it's all over. Wow, what a day at the Southern District Agricultural Show. I mean, for the livestock side of it, you've got a whole day to run tomorrow, but the Supreme Championship, what a super cow that came out on top.
7: It was a tremendous animal, and it's good to see Adam back. He's come back after a good few years. And to be rewarded with Supreme Champion, it's very good.
2: And your judge today, Andy Mack, well known around the farming community.
7: Yeah, very well known around the farming community. We've kept this secret for a year.
2: Really?
7: Yeah.
2: And you did very well, a pair of you.
7: To be quite honest, today's been the hardest day, because people have been asking me who the judge is, trying to guess who the judge is. And He done well. He knows his stock. He's been around stock for a long time, and the variety of stock. So I think he's done the right job, really.
2: Yeah, no, really good. But what a lineup, Keith! That final lineup. In fact, every single animal that came into the Grand Parade. What a picture! What a credit to the producers.
7: Oh yeah, very much so. Yeah, we've had a lot of, and I mean the lineup really. There was quite a lot of new producers that have come back for a long time, and it's really, really good for the industry, that the quality of stock that's being put forward for people to see. Like, it is tremendous. Like, yeah.
2: And like you say, this is a showcase of the island's agricultural community coming together for the general public to see.
7: It is, yeah, very much so. It's good to see people around the ring, like, you know, and the applause afterwards for the champion and everything. And hopefully, we might see more people coming into the industry, or certainly asking questions about the industry.
2: Certainly. And how has it been as president of this year's show?
7: Stressful at times, probably my own stress, people that know me. But yeah, I sort of woke up this morning going,
2: once
7: people started coming in and the show settled down, I've enjoyed it really. I haven't got around it all, to be fair.
2: You probably won't. It is growing year after year, Keith. The volunteers, the support network that we have around the Southern District Agricultural Field. I don't think there's a spare space here now, Keith. It's just growing.
7: Yeah, I mean, I don't know what time of day it is at the moment, but the amount of people that's still around here is tremendous. I would like to say a big thank you to all our volunteers and everybody that's put the effort in, but I want to say a really, really big thank you to Zoe. Zoe put so much work into this, and she's had to put with a load of stuff from me, questions this, questions that, and she's done it perfectly and quietly and got on with it. And yeah, without Zoe, we'd be completely lost, to be honest. Big thanks to Zoe.
2: There we go. That was president of this year's Southern District Agricultural Show, Keith Masson. And before that, Judge Andrew McEwen.
1: Well, before the Grand Parade, there was a display of vintage tractors, lorries and old cars as well. And I was privileged enough to get inside the Rover and have a journey round the parade ring. And also, I had a chat with Russian Heritage Trust and also one of the bungee jumpers who jumped for hospice. Well, I've got a great privilege today. I'm in the parade of the vintage cars and I'm with Edwin and Pam Faulkner. And what, describe this car, it's a Rover.
9: It's a Rover 3500S, 1974. And the colour is paprika, an original colour. It's not been restored, it's still original. It's had a few little jobs done, of course, over the years, but I've had it from new. So that's 52 years I've had it.
1: Wow, incredible to be sitting in it. It's like pristine condition, isn't it? And it's always been an interest, different cars or just this particular one? That's...
9: I've got lots of cars. I've had many cars over the years, but I've always kept this one. And I've still got four classics now at home. Well, three at home, one this one. So I've got two Maseratis and a Jeep Grand Cherokee.
1: Wow. Now this the V8 engine, the Rovers, I suppose, were quite synonymous for having a lot of their vehicles with the V8s and the big size engine CCs, weren't they?
9: Yes, this engine was really a Buick design, which they bought from Buick, but they developed the engine. It wasn't fully developed when it left America, the engine itself, so they fully sorted it out, got it going, and it's been in many vehicles. Many vehicles have this engine fitted.
1: Is it? Yeah. And this one, I noticed, this manual, was that rare?
9: The manuals were rare. When they first brought this particular car out, they brought it out in auto only. And it was only in 1971 when they introduced the manual version. And when I went to order it, I had to wait 9 months for it to be delivered.
1: So Pam, what's life like in the back? First time, is it?
10: No, it's all right. It's not so good as the front, but it's still comfortable and I still enjoy the car.
1: Well, thank you very much indeed. It's been a privilege to go around the show field in such a beautiful vehicle today.
9: Yes, you're welcome. I'm pleased you've enjoyed it.
1: Well, found my way from new machinery, livestock, into a bit of heritage here, and I'm talking to
11: Rob Graham, the chairman of Russian Heritage Trust.
1: Now, this has actually took my eye, this exhibition that you've got in here, because people think, well, you know, it's an agricultural show, but the amount of pictures of old farms and the way things were in here is incredible.
11: It is, and the setup in the heritage tent, we've got the Public Records Office, we've got Russian Heritage Trust, Castletown Heritage Trust, and obviously the natural history people here as well. And it's an event that we've supported for this last number of years, and it's proved very popular, and it gives us, outside of our heritage centre in Port Erin, another avenue to put ourselves out there and in front of the public, so that they're aware of who we are and what we do.
1: When you look at the amount of people over the last probably 20, 30 years that have come to make their home in the Isle of Man, how does their interest compare to years ago? I mean, are the new people interested in heritage?
11: Yeah, certainly the heritage in the last, certainly from Russian Heritage Trust was set up 10 years ago, has increased quite significantly. And a lot of the subjects that the volunteers have put together, because we've had seven books written by the Trust in the last number of years, and they all proved popular and are still on sale today.
1: Yeah, and the South, it's always had that heritage, hasn't it? The old House of Keys in Castletown, the castle itself, you know, and even further down to Gregneesh. If anyone's interested in, you know, maybe joining yourselves, or they've got bits and pieces maybe that have been passed on to them that may be of interest, how can they contact you?
11: Yeah, well, they can go on to our website at Russian Heritage Trust. The centre is open, as I say, from March until October each year. It's Tuesday to Saturday, 10 o'clock until 4 o'clock. We're on Brightson Street in Port Erin. All they need to do is just pop along and pop in and speak to some of the volunteers. If they have any information, leave it with us and give us their name and contact details. Or if they're looking for information, again, leave us the details of what we're looking for and we'll try and help them out and find out what they're looking for, whether it's to do with relatives or anything previous to do with their family in the south of the island.
1: You incredibly brave thing on the bungee jump there. What's your name?
2: It's Janetta.
1: How was it?
2: It was a little bit scary, actually, once I got at the top. But yeah, I wasn't backing off then. I was like, I'm doing it. I'm here. I'm doing it. Yeah.
1: Have you done one before?
2: No, I haven't, no. But I wasn't scared of heights, so I thought, oh, it's going to be okay. But yeah, no, I'm glad I did it. I really am.
1: Yeah.
2: I'm not sure I'd be rushing to do it again, though.
1: No? What's the worst bit?
2: Just waiting. No, actually, it was once you get to the top and you see that there's nothing there, really, only this tiny lift. And yeah, and you just got to jump.
1: So, well, it's a fabulous course you've all done it for, though, isn't it?
2: Oh, absolutely, yeah, that's why I did it, actually, because, hospice always needs more money, doesn't it? And it's just a good cause to raise money for, so, yeah, I'd recommend for anyone to do it, even if you're scared, probably even more so if you're scared, because then makes you a better person, doesn't it, doing it, getting out of your comfort zone.
1: Yeah, done some out of your comfort zone, yeah.
2: Yeah, absolutely.
1: Yeah, so, yeah, anyway, well done.
2: Thank you very much.
1: There we are. Bungee jumping, Russian heritage, and also a trip around the car in the middle of that.
12: There was something for everybody at that show, and that car was absolutely gorgeous, wasn't it?
1: Nice colour too.
12: So shiny.
1: Anyway, I hope you've enjoyed our look back at the Southern District Agricultural Show. 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It's all free, and you can go to the listen again and find out all of the previous editions of Countryside. But that's it for this week. Until next week, from me, Simon Clark,
12: and me, Kerry Kermode,
1: we'll see you then. Bye bye.
12: Bye bye.

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9: And a very good evening to you. Thanks to Simon and Kerry for Countryside. Dry and bright this evening. Sunny intervals, a bit breezy with a fresh song south of southwest wind. Dry tonight, the wind's going to ease. Minimum 15. Sunset time is 9:25. Dry for much of tomorrow. Sunrise at 5:25. Tops tomorrow, 20.
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Double Gold and our friends at the Ocean Views. Let's get straight into the music, shall we? Double Gold, year number one, track number one, Music Is What It's All About. Written by William Weatherspoon, Paul Reiser and James Dean, and performed by, in year one from his album, Jimmy Ruffin Sings Top Ten. Lovely. A lot of people have done this, but let's have it. Paul Young, oh, no Sonny.

It's all about music. It's all about the memories here on Double Golden. Our friends at the Ocean Views, they're open as we speak till 9 o'clock. You can get in touch with them via the website oceanviews.im. All the contact details are there. Give them a call. Book a table. And again, a lot of people, you know, people have food intolerance and stuff. If you're not sure, speak to them before you go. Don't disturb so there's better. There's a party of 20 of us, but 10 of us are blah, blah, blah. Okay, it doesn't work like that, okay? Get it done early and then you'll be all right. You will be. It's not a problem. They will have an option for you, okay? Believe me, they'll sort it out. The team will be brilliant. Just pop and see them. 623348. They're just by the boat light there at Uncombe Park, up above. Pop and see them. But they are open now until 9 o'clock. Book a table. 623348. Thanks to Michelle for sitting on the show last week. Going to get back to the tunes from her debut album with the same name, written, of course, by Swetsworski and Ernie Gold, a debut single, Tell It To My Heart, Double Gold Year Number 2, Taylor Dane.

8 minutes past seven on Manx Radio. And I love it. I love people messaging so much for that. It's been a bit quiet without you. As all for our Manx Riders at Armoy. Stop shouting, Mr. T. I don't shout. I just project myself well. That's what it is. A very quietly spoken chap normally. Really, I'm going to do this job. Sorry, Chris. Hello to Anita. Sorry, Chris, just put the radio on the car and you're back. Please, you're not looking at me. I don't. Well, I wear glasses. Can you let Sandra know she left a mag on the counter at the spa? All right, whatever that means. Oh, yes, of course you work there. Good stuff. All right, let's get to year number one. Let's give you some clues to maybe help you from Double Gold year number one. Who remembers the first episode in October of this year, the serial called The Tenth Planet, introduced somebody called the Cybermen? Who remembers those appearing on your TV? And, of course, Patrick Troughton made his full debut at Doctor Who as the second Doctor. No episodes of that series apparently do survive. That's a shame, isn't it? Yeah. And also in this year, who remembers the adverts? Not allowed to have them now. The happiness is a cigar called Hamlet. Campaign advertised on TV running until the prohibition of tobacco. That was in 1991. Who remembers that? And this from the Isley Brothers, from the album of the same name, This Old Heart of Mine.

Double Gold with our friends at the Ocean Views, 12 minutes past 7 o'clock on Greatest Hits Live with our friends at Nicola Bowker. They're back open tomorrow morning at 9.30. Lovely people as well. Pop and see them when you can't see problems. And don't forget, by the way, you do get a free consultation. This Old Heart of Mine is waiting for you from year number one from the Isley Brothers. Right, let's get to year number two. Give you a couple of clues from that one. Who remembers the debut in March of the year of a comedy sketch series called French and Saunders, written, of course, by Dawn French and Jennifer Saunders. And also in this year, do you remember the TV show from way back in the day? Yeah. Opportunity Knocks returned after a decade-long break on the BBC, presented by Bob Monkhouse, and airs under the title called Bob Says Opportunity Knocks. And who remembers that? And also in this year, it was the last ever Saturday Superstore broadcast on the BBC. It ran for 5 years. Wow, yeah, who remembers that? On the phone, on the text, on the email, and this from Tambi Fernando, Iris Fernando, and Wayne Brown. Produced by a guy called Phil Fearon, who did loads of stuff. He was in the 80s band called Galaxy, and he got involved with these girls, Pepsi and Shirley.

keep those answers coming in for Double Gold Year 1 or Year Number 2. Now, don't forget, you don't have to get both years right. Just get Year 1 or Year 2. You're still going into that draw on Thursday with the £30. And I'm working on a new quiz. All right? I'm working on a new competition. That's going to be, you know, well, let's get summer out of the way and then we'll see how it goes, OK? Let's see how it goes. But I'm working on it. Matthew, oh, goodness me, Matthew, Allison, Stephen and Stephen, all not right, I'm afraid, all saying 1974. Not sure where you get 1974 from. Anyway, back to the tunes we go. From the album Revolver, written by Lennon McCartney, produced by George Martin. Should we play it? Cliff Bennett and the Rebel Rousers, Earth, Wind and Fire. Let's play the original. We like doing originals, don't we, hey? How are you? All right? It's good. Tuesday good? Good. Double Gold Year Number 1.

love playing the original of songs, and they're pretty good like that one. Got to Get You Into My Life from the Beatles. That's Double Gold, year number one. Now then, Judy Ramsey, hello to you, Jude. Year one and two, absolutely perfect. Well done to you, you're in the draw. Who's this now? Hello there, Jay Skillian Douglas. Year one, correct, but year two, I'm going to tell you, 1 year out. From the album Let It Loose, released in year two. Oh, yeah.

0: 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I'm Andy Wint. 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
11: Keep those answers coming in on 166-177. That's the text number you need. Now, don't forget the WhatsApp. That's open also. 07624-166. Gary. Yes, year number two, got it. Struggled with year one, wild guess. Well, it's a guess anyway, but it's not right. But you've got year two right, Gary. So thank you very much for that. You're still in the draw. Yeah, brilliant song. Gloria Estefan, The My Miss High Machine, isn't it? Brilliant stuff. Didn't she do, what was it, cover version? I'll remember it. Well, I'll remember it. Right, let's get back to year number one. From the album, there's a kind of hush all over the world. Yes. Graham Goldman, Mickey Most, and these guys, Herman's and the Hermit.

you know, how good is it to hear that again? Another song that you don't really hear for them, isn't it, really? Yeah, you really, really don't hear that at all. No Milk Today from Ian and One. Herman's. They got a big gold record for that as well. All right, let's get to year number one. One of the biggest selling artists around the time was this guy. And the album was a great name, really. You know, but that had something like Park Life or something like that. This album was called Introducing the Hardline, according to Terence Trent D'Arby.

Double Gold, year number two. Brilliant to hear that again. Big hair, big voice, great stage presence. Terence Trent D'Arby, If You Let Me Stay. Let's look at some more WhatsApps coming in. Hello to everybody who's got it right so far this evening. Quango, me old mate, nice to hear from you. I can tell you, 2 years out for year one and 1 year out for year number two. Taking for an album of the same name, this Scottish singer-songwriter Donovan, Sunshine Superman.

22 minutes away from 8 o'clock. Full Alaman weather check coming up for you at 8 o'clock. Right, not hit that for an age. The next song doesn't get played enough, okay? It does not get played enough. From the album of the same name, okay? All right. Huge for Ochi Brown a couple of years previous. However, Old Rick did his version in year number 2.

0: 18 and a half minutes away from 8 o'clock on Main Street. There he is, Rick Astley. Yeah, but did you know that he didn't do it originally? There we go. They were trying to follow up the song Never Gonna Give You Up, right? So Pete Walton was not a happy chappy, apparently, according to the stories, and was mad about it. So obviously they needed a song to back up, and there you go. It's this song there. Rick, that song there, even, Whenever You Need Somebody. Four more songs to play, two from either year.
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0: It's all about music, you know, and this, gotta play it, yeah. A product of the songwriting partnership of Mick Jagger and Keith Richards.

Brilliant. Rolling Stones and Painted Black on Manx Radio, just on 14 and a half away from 8. Hello the Seagull, hello to you. Ooh, dear me. Double gold year one, 2 years out, and year number two, 1 year out. From the album Whitney. Gotta play this, one of the biggest songs in the world at that time.

I want to dance with somebody, blah, blah, blah. Whitney Houston, hello to Gene. Lovely, that's okay, Gene. Year number two, absolutely perfect. Now, this could have been the second Beatles song. However, the Overlanders, in the year after the Beatles released it, did their version of this.

I like cover versions, as long as they're all right. That's not a bad one. But the Overlanders, the Beatles song, and Michelle. This song was originally out way, way back in 1978. However, a bit of a redo in double gold year number two got this back into the charts. There's a remix in year two and also a remix a year later. There was. Who did the remix? Can't remember. Anyway, can't remember. Just the remix song. Double gold year two. Fine. So.

0: Double Gold, Year 2, final song, remix and re-release of that one, Hot Chocolate, everyone's a winner. Don't forget the highlights of the Sun 100 on telly tonight. They were going to be showing it in the Market Square in Castletown, but it's a little bit windy. It's a bit windy, but it is on down, obviously in your own home, but it's also down at Motor Isle there, just by Marks and Spencer's, if you fancy getting yourself in there to have a little look. Right, just about it from the years. Well done to you if you got it right. Did you work it out tonight? I hope you did, because it was, easy-ish. 1966 for year one, 1987 for year two.
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0: Try for this evening, good evening, and it's 8 o'clock. Sunny intervals, quite breezy with fresh and strong south or southwest winds. Temperatures 15 or 16, a sunset time, 9:25. Dry for much of tomorrow, bright intervals and the odd shower, highs 20.
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Two great voices together, KT Tunstall and Jack Savaretti, Tempting Fateland, that's something new. And go back to 1987, which was the second double gold year, wasn't it? The Way You Make Me Feel from Michael Jackson. 9 o'clock this evening, looking ahead to John Barker, limbering up, ready to go with the Fiddly Stuff for their folks show. Really, really good show that is. If you want to listen to it, it is at 9 o'clock, and you can listen again. And then, of course, it is After Hours from 10. All right, music coming up between now and 9, bit of Lorde, as in L-O-R-D-E, Lorde. Close enough. And Paul Simon.

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0: Imbruglia and Torn from 1997. Brilliant. And Paul Heaton, what a great, great... I was trying to remember what that song was called about 2 or 3 weeks ago. First day, I thought, oh, dear, I like that. It's called My Fail. Or just Favourite Kind of Idiot. You always know with Paul Heaton and all the guys like that, you know, they always do daft stuff. And some great titles. There was something, Home for Fish and Chips or something like that was a song before. Something like that. What was it called? I'm going to find it now. See, this is live radio. There you go. You just talk amongst yourself. Here, that one there. Try that one. Fish and Chip Supper. That was it. Fish and Chip Supper. I like the lyrics on that because it's what you do, isn't it? You get your chips in the car and you're driving along. You know, you stop and you go, oh, I'll have one of those. Then you drive off again and you get home and you go, oh, should have got more salt and vinegar. Oh, and then your car stinks for about 3 days. Especially if somebody eats croissants and it's terrible.
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0: 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The Power of the Manx Picture Postcard is still on there at Jerby Church at Jerby. 10 till 4. How the Manx Picture Postcard and the famous Manx Cat promoted Manx tourism for 70 years. 10 till 4 tomorrow at Jerby Church, and it's free. The Wurlitzer Organ Concert's on tomorrow as well. That's at the Villa Arcade, if you fancy a little bit of that. The magnificent Wurlitzer Organ at the Villa Arcade. It's 1 hour tomorrow, lunchtime, 1 until 2. There's also ballroom and Latin dance classes on tomorrow, 7:15 through till 9. You can learn to dance the waltz, the cha-cha, the jive and the foxtrot in a relaxed and an enjoyable environment. All abilities are very, very welcome. They even stop for a short break for tea and bickies. Brilliant. £10 to go. Tomorrow night, St Matthew Churchill, North Quay, Douglas.
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Ed Sheeran and Camera just coming up to, what are we on, 24 minutes away from 9 o'clock, Ed Sheeran. Before that, who do we have before that? Oh, my, Jamiroquai. Now, there's a guy who needs to get in the studio again. Nick Kershaw, better take that, a bit of Coldplay coming up. Don't forget, if you didn't hear the programme before me between 6:30 and 7 this evening, Countryside with Simon and Kerry, great listen, lots of stuff from the Southern Show, and I believe it was very, very busy. I wasn't here, but brilliant, brilliant stuff. All right, let's get back to it. Let's play some tunes. Let's get back to, I'm going to guess, I like guessing these, 1983. Oh, yeah.

16 and a bit minutes away from 9 o'clock. Coming up at 9 o'clock this evening, if you're into a bit of your folk music, there's a really great show coming up. John Barker. And if you do miss it, it will be available to listen again. It will listen again. And 10 o'clock, of course, is After Hours. Take that. Rule the World. Three more from me. Trouble from Coldplay. Jake Shears, you know him. Was he Scissor Sisters? That was it. I always forget. Scissor Sisters, that was it. Scissor Sisters and a bit of Texas.

Greatest hits for a Tuesday. Hope you're all right up there this evening. It's just about it for me. Quick show with our friends Nicola Bauck and there. They are back home tomorrow morning at 8:30. If you want to pop and see them, you'll be made most welcome. Cup of tea will be on the cards. 861-271. That's 861-271. Find out all the details, nicolabauka.co.uk. That's nicolabauka.co.uk. Jake Shears. I haven't had enough cups of tea. Jake Shears, Too Much Music, and a little bit of Texas is going to play us out this evening. I will be back tomorrow night from 7 o'clock with more of your greatest hits, more double gold, and lots of music like this. Have a great rest of your Tuesday. See you tomorrow. Laters.

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0: Faster Mike, good evening and welcome to the Manx Radio Folk Show with me, John Barker, playing the best in folk and roots music from the Isle of Man and from all around the world. And in tonight's show, we've got new tracks from a Manx singer-songwriter and a chat with the one and only Martin Simpson. But we start tonight with a track from the Urban Folk Quartet. This is Long Time Traveller / Heading Home.
1: I'm alone.

The always brilliant Urban Folk Quartet. On that particular track, the vocals led by our good friend Dan Walsh, who I'm very much hoping is returning in May next year to the island. That's a long way off though. Lots of great music to come on the island before then. Of course, we're in the middle of Incruniac at the moment, so do look at the programme and listen to last week's show for all the things that are happening there, in Peel and in Douglas, as part of Incruniac. There's plenty to keep you busy. While I'm talking about local music, the usual sessions will be taking place as well. So Wednesday night at O'Donnell's, Friday night at the Mitre in Ramsey, and there will be a Sunday afternoon session, but I'm not sure where that is because I'm recording this a little bit ahead of time. Also the Folk Club in Ramsey on Thursday night. Let's have some tunes from Matt Malloy and Donald Lunny from an album just called Matt Malloy from 1976. This is The Boys of the Lock and the Tarbox.

Now, I said at the start of the show, we were going to have some music from a Manx singer-songwriter, and that person is Colin Banks-Jones. I've known Colin for many years, having taught him up at QE2, and he's releasing a four-track studio EP supported by the Isle of Man Arts Council called Revolutions. It's a collection of tracks that he wrote over a five-year period while he was cycling through the Americas, which was a fantastic undertaking by Colin, and it's about the various things he came across and experienced. It's released on the 1st of August on all streaming services and Bandcamp. He's going to be performing the songs live from 1 p.m. on the Peel Beach stage on the 1st of August. And he says, while meeting various people from all walks of life, it became a common occurrence that people would say that they wish that they had done something similar to Colin's trip when they were younger. And when he asked them why they never did it, it would always be a similar story of the time wasn't right, or it could wait till the next year but never ended up happening. So he wrote Slow Down as a reminder that life doesn't last forever, and we decide when and what adventures we have.

So that's Colin Banks-Jones from his new EP, Revolutions, that's released at the weekend. And another track from that later in the show. Let's have something from Fluke in the meantime. This is a track called Wrong Foot Forward.

So that was the brilliant Anglo-Irish band Fluke. They've been around for over 30 years now, having formed in 1995, and indeed released an album last year. But that was from a 2005 album called Haven. Now, I'm actually recording this show a little bit ahead of time. In fact, on Monday the 20th of July. And this past weekend, we've had an amazing time in the company of the one and only Martin Simpson. He played at the Institute on Friday night, and before his ferry home on Saturday, we had a lovely time showing him around parts of the island he'd not been to before, including the Manx Birdlife Reserve at the Point of Ayre. So thanks to Ali for showing us around. I'm always rushing around on gig weekends, and so it's great when Joe Garvin offers to interview our guest, which he did a little bit before Martin took to the stage on Friday evening. Before we hear that chat, here's a track from Martin from an album called True Stories from 2009. And on here, he plays with a fantastic band, including two regular visitors to the island, Andy Seward and Keith Angel, on bass and drums respectively, along with the amazing pedal steel player, BJ Cole, and melodeon player, Andy Cutting. This track is called An Englishman Abroad.

0: Martin, first time on the Isle of Man?
1: No, I've been here. I was just talking with John, actually, trying to remember how many times I've been here. But I've been here wearing all kinds of different hats over the years, solo and with Martin Taylor and with my band at one point, which was quite a large band with bass and drums and pedal steel guitar and Andy Cutting on the box and all sorts. So it was great fun. It was very unwieldy, but it was amazing to come over here and be able to play, you know, for the people over here with that. Because we didn't do that many gigs, because basically it was a very expensive unit to run, you know.
0: You've had collaborations with quite a few people, haven't you?
1: I have had collaborations with a lot of people, yeah. I'm in a very interesting place at the moment because I have a new record coming out in September, and it's actually 50 years since my first record came out, which I find very unlikely because I'm only 28, clearly. So, no, but it's fabulous to you know, to be in this position. So this new record is called Some Kind of Jubilee. It's me with Louis Campbell, who is a brilliant young guitar player. He's 25, and my friend Liz Hanks, who's a cellist, and Zach Hobbs, who's Richard Thompson's grandson on guitar also, and Ben Nichols on bass, and Greg Leese, who is my favourite pedal steel player in the history of the universe. He plays on about half of the album. So we recorded half of it in Yorkshire and half of it in Santa Monica at Jackson Browne's studio, because Jackson said, well, come and use the studio for free and then you can work with Greg. So that was very nice.
0: How did you get into the business?
1: When I was 12 years old, I knew what I wanted to do. Basically, I got a guitar and I sat down on Christmas Day with my guitar, which I'd been begging for at least 2 years at that point. And I played it for the first time and just thought, well, that's it, really.

0: to do. So I started to teach the guitar when I was 15 or 16 because I wanted to be a professional musician. So I thought, well, I'll make some money teaching. Not a lot, needless to say. But then, I'd get gigs whenever I possibly could. And well, I made my first record when I was 22. And then all the things happened that happened. You know, I got together with June Tabor and we worked together for 10 years. And that was fantastic because June is such a great singer and such a singular artist, you know. So I would sit there listening to her. And she didn't have any sense of... Her musical background was listening to unaccompanied singing. So if you were going to accompany her, you damn well had to listen. Because she'd sing one verse this way, and then the next verse, because one of the lines was longer, would completely break time. And so you'd have to learn it all and, you know, listen, learn it, and get it right.
1: Let's interrupt the chat between Joe and Martin with a track from the classic June Tabor and Martin Simpson album, A Cut Above, from 1980. This is Flash Company.

0: Was there anyone particular who influenced you as a young player?
1: There were so many people that influenced me as a young player, because I had two elder brothers, and so I grew up listening to my mother's records. Paul Robeson was the first person that I heard singing "Sometimes I Feel Like a Motherless Child," which is the first tune I'm going to play tonight, because I remember listening to it and just feeling so much. And, you know, I was 4 years old, probably, and the sense of magic that this person whose voice was coming off a piece of black shellac going round at high speed could make me feel, this extraordinary sense of melancholy, which I loved, and I've joked about it a million times, but it's true, it made me want to make people cry for a living, you know? And so that's what I do, really.

0: then did you start writing your own stuff?
1: I did. you know, I was growing up listening to Bob Dylan and Jackson Browne and Joni Mitchell and you name it. And so I wrote some songs and then looked at them and went, oh, come on, you know, this is awful. And so I didn't write for a long time. And then I started to write again. And I mean, I just had a bit of a revelation about it because I got commissioned to do this song for the BBC 21st Century Folk thing on Radio 2. So I got to play for 6 million people last week or the week before on the lunchtime BBC Radio 2 show, you know. 6 million people, that's kind of cool. And in the light of that, writing that song, I thought, well, you know, I've written a few songs, and on my way back on the train, I was sitting there and I started to write them down. You know, the ones that I wrote to start with were pretty awful.
0: So where are we going from here? What's the summer plan?
1: Summer's quite quiet. I'm going on holiday to Sidmouth Folk Festival, which I love to do. My wife and daughter, Kit and Molly, we go to Sidmouth and we have a nice time, and I do one gig, you know, and we hang around for a week and walk up and down and enjoy and meet friends. And a couple more, not a lot of gigs. And then September the album comes out and then it goes nuts, basically. Just up until the first week in December. Lots of gigs.
0: Good nuts, though.
1: Good nuts, great nuts. I really need it, yeah.
2: So that was Joe Garvin having a chat with Martin Simpson before his gig on the island on the 17th of July. Now, you won't have been one of those 6 million people listening to Radio 2, will you? Because you'll be listening to Manx Radio. So you won't have heard the song The Hand of Kindness, brackets Adrian's song. Martin has now released it online, so I'll play it for you now. You can hear the whole story behind the song and the people it involves on that other station, if you so wish. It is a very moving story that he told us on the night as well.

Well, following the music and chat from Martin Simpson, thanks to Joe for that. That was a very full band sound from Michael McGoldrick from an album called Aurora from 16 years ago, and the track was called Free Falling. Next, I've got the other track from Colin Banks-Jones, and this one is called Eye to Eye. When he was riding his bike on some of the most remote roads in the world in his end-to-end tour of the Americas, he says he would often disconnect from the outside world for periods of weeks at a time. But whenever he reconnected, he was aghast at what was going on in the world, particularly with almost a new conflict breaking out every couple of months. Eye to Eye was written as a call out as to why this still happens when we've lived through so many before and have already said never again too many times.

So that was Colin Banks-Jones with Eye to Eye. You can see him playing live on the Peel Beach stage about 1 o'clock on Saturday afternoon. I've got one last track for you tonight, and it's a request from my mate Mick in Staveley in Cumbria, and it relates to Sir Garfield Sobers, who sadly passed away on the 17th of July this year. At the age of 89, he was one of the greatest cricketers of all time. Born in Bridgetown, Barbados, he played 93 tests for the West Indies, scoring 8,032 runs at an average of 57.78 and taking 235 wickets at an average of 34.03. I'm sure some people will very much appreciate those statistics. What track can we play in memory of a great cricketer? Well, there is only one. When an Old Cricketer Leaves the Crease by Roy Harper. It doesn't take much to persuade me to play this track, of course. I'll be back next week to play you more great folk and roots music from the Isle of Man and from all around the world, and I do hope that you'll be able to join me then.

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11: Staying dry tonight. Tomorrow morning, could be breezy at first, but the fresh to strong south or southwest winds will steadily ease. Minimum temperature 15 or 16 Celsius. Dry for much of tomorrow with bright intervals and only isolated showers possible. Then a little patchy rain will develop late afternoon and evening. Maximum temperature 20 Celsius with light or moderate winds. And sunny spells and only very isolated showers on Thursday. So it looks like we could be on for one of the driest Julys on record.
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you're the pits. You're scum, man. You're not fit to be called a human being. I was talking to myself.

What a terrible record to start the show. The Brat with Chalk Dust, The Umpire Strikes Back. I think that's the first time I've listened to that all the way through. It was a massive hit about 40-odd years ago. And people say they were better days. No further questions. And we began with the Ramones, Rock and Roll High School. They were better days. Hello and welcome along to After Hours with Dave Moore right here on Manx Radio. No other station. You won't find this show on any other station. So I'm back after a little break. And I've forgotten how everything works. So there'll be ums and ahs and pauses and all sorts of shenanigans between now and midnight, as I try to remember what buttons to press and what songs to play. But I've been thinking about Mind Match, and it's back. 166-177 studio at manxradio.com. What's Mind Match, Dave? Well, I'm going to give you a subject, a topic, and I want you to get in touch, please, with 10 items related to that topic. And if you match with one of the listener, you will both score a point. If you get two, match with two people, no points. And if no one else matches with you, no points at all. And we'll find out who is our first champion. So the subject, please, is so many to choose from at the moment. But I'm here again on Wednesday, so we'll do some more tomorrow. But anyway. So please get in touch with your 10 items that you will find in the bathroom. 10 items that you'll find in the bathroom. Studio@manxradio.com. 10 items that you find in the bathroom. Can't be any easier than that.

Lots of great music as well. And we do like a bit of David Bowie. Oh, you pretty things.

0: Everything But the Girl. And Missing. Before that, who remembers? Hoyt Axton. Surely that's an anagram. Hoyt Axton. So, Mr. and Mrs. Axton, what are you going to call your newborn son?
1: We're going to call him Hoyt.
0: Did that really happen? H-O-Y-T, Hoyt. Brian Axton. That would have commanded respect. Stephen Axton.
1: Oh, here he comes now. Stephen Axton. Ooh. I'm expecting a nice quip.
0: Hoyt Axton and Bony Fingers. I can remember as a kid in the playground someone saying, have you heard that song?
1: He worked his fingers to the bone.
0: Now he's got bony fingers. And I think that's the... Well, that's certainly the first time I've ever played that on radio. And before that was David Bowie. Oh, You Pretty Things. So, we have a few participants in Mind Match so far. And we're just adding, totting up the scores. You've just joined us. Still time for you to play. We're looking for 10 items, please. Send me your 10 items that you would find in the bathroom. 166, 177, studio at manxradio.com. Some things everybody has said so far. So again, as I always mention, it's kind of good not to be too obvious, but not too obnoxious. No, not obnoxious. Obscure. I knew there was an ob word out there I needed to use. Not obnoxious, obscure. Okay, so what we'll do, as per usual, we'll have a song, some messages, another song, and then we'll find out who is our bathroom champion for After Hours. Here's John Denver and Rocky Mountain High.

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I ran from a flock of seagulls who took their name from a song by the Stranglers, I should say. A flock of seagulls. So, we have a bathroom champion. And it was a late one from Jenny that came in and knocked the crown off Liz's head. It was going to be Liz D who was going to be our bathroom champ. But then right at the end, Jenny came in with her 10 bathroom items, which wasn't enough to make her the bathroom champ. We'll reveal who the king or queen is in a moment. But first of all, let's go through your answers. Most popular. Three items were more popular in terms of being chosen than any other. And they were shampoo, bath towel, and soap. Other items that scored more than two were loo roll, bog brush. I'm loving the fact I'm saying loo roll and bog brush on the radio. Mirror, flannel, toothbrush. But apart from that, we had quite a few matches. So, at the bottom, sorry Chris, even though you gave me a lovely welcome back, you only scored one, mate. And you matched with Fran on the bath mat. That doesn't sound right, does it? Okay. So, wooden spoon for Chris. And only 2 points for me. I started off so well. So I matched with Fran on the razor. And with Fran on the toilet seat. And that was it. And Fran, you only matched on those three that we've just heard. And you share fourth place with Jenny, who also scored three. Jenny matched with Liz on the shower and with Chris, I've done you a disservice. You got two. So no wooden spoon, both yourself and myself got the wooden spoon there, because Chris matched on toothpaste. And he also matched with Fran on the bath mat. So, yes, I'd say Jenny came in and kind of just sent in a bowling ball, really. Liz scored four. She matched with Jenny on the shower. Checking. No, yes, so Jenny just matched on three. Matched with Graham on the sponge. Liz, as I say, scored four, matching with Jenny. And with Graham three times on bathtub, wash basin and toilet. And Graham, you are our bathroom champion on After Hours. You scored five matches. So well done. Let's go through the singles. Now, if you're at home and you've not been playing along, you can do now if you did you do your 10. Give yourself a point for every one of these that you matched. Soap dish, bath plug, light bulb, extractor, shower head, antiperspirant, comb, loofah, shower gel, air freshener. Why would you need an air freshener in the bathroom, Graham? Are we getting an insight into your habits there? Deodorant, shaver, mouthwash, talc, and cabinet. Got some great info about Hoyt Axton coming up. But first, a bit of music from Grand Funk. We're an American band. I'm keep doing that. Why do I keep talking like an American?

In the run-up to the House of Keys general election on Thursday, the 24th of September, we want to give you as much information as possible about who's standing in your constituency to help you decide who to vote for. So, starting on Monday, the 31st of August, we'll be hosting our live constituency debate programmes at Studio One. 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

Mary Hopkin and Temma Harbour. And a couple of tracks before that was Grand Funk. And we're an American band. Good evening, Dave, says Will Elm. Hoy Taxton was made famous in the UK by Terry Wogan. He heavily played Della and the Dealer on Radio 2. I have the single. I've never heard of that. Della and the Dealer. It was a hit in Germany as well, due to the fact that there are many American bases that have AFN transmitters active that can be listened to by civilians as well. I bought my copy in a thrift store in Ramstein. Is it Ramstein? Ramstein? Good info. Hoyt Axton. Sounds like carpet, doesn't it? What's this nice carpet, this thick rug you've got? Oh, that's Hoyt Axton. And what's the manoeuvre that won the judo gold? Oh, he performed the Hoyt Axton, and his opponent was down. What's the name of that little bone at the back of the throat? Oh, the Hoyt Axton. He only buys his hats from Hoyt Axton. It works in so many ways. Yes, I'm back, folks. Sorry. What else could Hoyt Axton be? I'll take some suggestions if you want to send me a suggestion or two. The vessel was in trouble until they performed the Hoyt Axton manoeuvre. Oh dear. Here's Talk Talk.

0: The Chief Constable's next on Man in Line, Russ Foster, took office in April 2023, and since he's been here, crime's fallen, detection rates have improved, and the prison's never been fuller. So what next for the constabulary in child protection, domestic abuse, antisocial behaviour, money laundering, financial crime, pre-money foul, illegal drugs and the gangs that distribute them, and the constant issues of recruitment and retention? I'm Andy Wint. Join me and talk to the man who wants the Isle of Man to stay the safest place in the British Isles. Chief Constable Russ Foster on Man in Line tomorrow at midday on smart devices, on air, online, on Manx Radio.
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1: From the Sky News Centre at 11, families on universal credit are going to be given financial assistance to help teenagers take on an apprenticeship. Ministers believe that rolling out the new bursary will see fewer young people discouraged from applying for them. Earlier today, Andy Burnham announced plans for more technical training for young people in schools in England.
2: We've had a system built for too long around the university route, and it sends a message to some young people that they're some kind of second-class citizens. And it's just not right. They need an education system that works for them as well.
1: Conservative leader Cammy Badenoch says benefits need to be cut to reduce youth unemployment. Four women who were given the wrong ashes for their unborn babies by a fraudulent funeral director in Hull have told a court how he exploited them at their lowest moments. Robert Bush has admitted 67 offences. The next 24 hours will be critical for wildfires in Spain and France. A new heatwave could bring temperatures of 40 degrees. European football nations will discuss boycotting the World Cup if FIFA pushes ahead with plans to sell off parts of the organisation to private investors. The world governing body is seeking to raise £3 billion with the move. The Prime Minister is hit out of the plans. Welsh sprinter Jeremiah Asu could only manage fifth in a record-breaking 100 metres final event at the Commonwealth Games. Cameroon's Emmanuel Essaime took the title in a Games record time of 9.83 seconds in Glasgow. Asu says he's still pleased to have competed.
3: It's good to be mixing it in with the fastest guys in the world, and it's been an honour to represent Wales at this level. A Games that didn't look like it was going to happen, and to be there written in history, regardless if it was the performance that I wanted or not, is special to be a part of.
1: England's Amy Hunt took silver in the women's 100 metres. And a man's been charged with stealing around £1 million worth of street lamps and ornate lanterns across the UK. 20-year-old John O'Sullivan's accused of 38 counts of theft. That's the latest. I'm Faye Rowlands.
4: And now some of the stories making headlines in the Isle of Man today. The steam packet says it doesn't know for certain what's caused the issue, which has put the Manxman out of action. The flagship vessel's time in dry dock has been extended until late September, with the Ben McCree taking on passenger duties to Heysham in the meantime. ONCA Commissioner David Quirk says he's acted in self-protection, putting his hands up in a defensive manner after being approached aggressively during a meeting last night. He's denied assaulting a member of the public following allegations made on social media. The Select Committee of Tynwald on Poverty into Child Poverty says government needs to be aware of the attainment gap facing those on free school meals versus their peers, and they should be actively working towards closing it. That's the core message of their first report, which has been received by Tynwald. And hundreds of enthusiasts have attended the start of the Manx Heritage Transport Festival, which got underway today. The event, which coincides with the 150th anniversary of the Douglas Bay Horse Tramway, is running until Sunday.
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4: And waiting patiently down at the Met Office to deliver the latest forecast is Nathan Fastermy.
6: Fastermy, remaining dry and cloudy tonight with hill fog. Breezy at first, but the fresh to strong south or southwest winds will steadily ease. Minimum temperature of 15 degrees Celsius. Dry for much of tomorrow with occasional hill fog and brighter intervals. And only isolated showers possible. We'll then see a little patchy rain developing late afternoon and into the evening. Maximum temperature of 20 degrees Celsius with light or moderate winds. Sunny spells and only very isolated showers on Thursday, and a maximum temperature of 18 degrees Celsius. And now for a quick look at the shipping forecast for the North Irish Sea, valid until this time tomorrow. There is currently a strong wind warning in place at first. The wind is mainly southwest 5 or 6 at first, decreasing 3 or 4 overnight, then veering north or northwest late tomorrow afternoon before settling west by tomorrow night. The state of sea is mainly moderate, decreasing slight overnight. And having a look at the tide times around the island, high water is at midnight and low water is at 6:30 a.m. And that's your forecast for tonight.
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0: You unlock this door with the key of imagination. Beyond it is another dimension. A dimension of sound. A dimension of sight. A dimension of mind. You're moving into a land of both shadow and substance, of things and ideas. You've just crossed over into
1: After Hours with Dave Moore.

Well done if you recognised Twiggy. And Beautiful Dreams. And we kicked off the second half of the show with the Human League and WXJL Tonight. All about late night radio, which is what this show is all about. And the show is After Hours with Dave Moore. That's what I quite like doing sometimes. You know, I'm just sat in my car for whatever reason, maybe waiting or whatever. Put the radio stations on and just hit scan. And see what comes up. And if there's something I think, oh, I like that, I'll stick with that. I am free to listen to other stations.

I'll tell you, just another little nugget. Do you know who the first person was to broadcast on the island's three radio stations? Apparently there are two others. None other than Dave Moore. And not too many have done it since either. Voice for Hire. There you go. So, mind match. We have our bathroom champion in Graham. But who is going to be our mind match champion for external body parts? Yes, that's right. External body parts. Wonderful 6, Wonderful 7, studio@manxradio.com. If it can be seen on the body, then it's an external body part. Okay? So things like kidneys and livers, no. 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For Mind Match for the second half of tonight's show. We're going to play some more music and then we'll do a little bit of chat as well. A couple of things I want to talk about. If you don't mind listening, that's why I'm the host and you're the listener.

You know, I rode a freight train north to Detroit City. And after all these years, I find I've been wasting my time. I believe I'll put my foolish pride

Billy Grammer and the first ever recording of Detroit City, which was I Want to Go Home. We're playing a lot of CNW tonight. And don't forget, Country Roads with Andy Wint tomorrow night at 9 o'clock on Manx Radio FM. He's also on the Man in Line tomorrow as well with the Chief Constable. It should be a very arresting programme. Although I'm not expecting Winty to be committing any crimes against broadcasting. It always amazed me. I'm not a fan of Gogglebox. People watching TV. Oh, no. But I always quite enjoyed Goggle Sprogs when that was on. But what amazed me about Goggle Sprogs is that they found children who actually watch TV. Because what kids watch TV nowadays? They'll be going on their personal phones or pads or whatever in the future, and they'll be watching Do You Remember the Early Part of the 21st Century, those kind of programmes, and saying, oh yes, televisions, oh I remember televisions, do you remember television? We'd all sit round and watch television. Radio will see that out, I think. Because they, as I say, the on the phones and all the social medias, it's all quick, boom, instant hit, boom, boom, move it on. Even I find myself doing that as well. So we're talking about Hoyt Axton in the first part of the show, and Wilhelm added some more information. He says that's what a DJ can do by regularly playing a song. Country and Western artists are not played that often, hence Terry Wogan's remarkable achievement. A similar case happened over here in the Netherlands when a Dutch DJ, Frits Spitz, again, Mr. and Mrs. Spitz, congratulations, it's a boy. Have you got a name? We're going to call him Frits. Frits Spitz. Bit like Lucas Klukas. Or Dot Scott. Anyway, Frits Spitz started playing Tom Petty's A Face in the Crowd on Dutch Radio 3 back in 1989. No one else issued... not issued a single elsewhere. But thanks to Mr. Spitz, it was released on single over there. A great song, by the way. Highly sought after single by Tom Petty fans all over the world. Graham also says, Hoyt Axton is the lesser-known muscle you didn't know you had until you knew you had it. Okay, still adding up your mind match answers. Somebody said, be specific, male or female. No, it's body parts, external. It doesn't be... No, it's external body parts.

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So we've totted up all our mind map chances. We have a joint champion. Or joint champions. So first of all, we were looking for external body parts. And what were the most popular in terms of what you chose? Elbow. More people said elbow than any other external body part. Also, getting more than two mentions were the earlobe, the shoulder, the thumb or thumbs, the ankle, toes, and knees. So, again, I kind of bombed out a little bit tonight. Two, I scored two. My match with Willem on bum cheek. Oh, that's great, I can say bum cheek on the radio. And I also matched with Chris on eyebrow. So that was it. Also with two matches was Fran. She matched with David and Belath on both eyelid and belly button. And those were David and Belath's matches as well. Those were the only two you had. And our bathroom champion, Graham, matched with Chris on hands. And Willem with nose. So well done, Willem, and well done, Chris. You are our external body parts after-hours champions. Willem scored four, and Chris scored four as well. And they both matched on heels. That sounds good, doesn't it? Oh, yes. Oh, I see you're wearing the same heels. And they both matched on fingers. So let's have those solo answers, please. So if you said any of these, give yourself 1 point and see if you can beat four. We had wrists, arms, John Thomas, nipples. I just said John Thomas and nipples on the radio. Eyes, cheeks, calves, feet, neck, knuckles, kneecap, teeth, little finger, big toe, chin, scalp, shin, toenail, and ladies' tuppence. If you said ladies' tuppence, then you get a point as well. Less than 20 minutes of the show remaining. Don't worry, folks. Let's have another first ever recording of a popular song. It's the Beach Boys and Help Me Rhonda. I said,

Dee Dee Warwick, I'm Gonna Make You Love Me. You know the song, but that's the first ever recording of that particular tune by Dee Dee Warwick. Not Dion, but Dee Dee. Before that, the first ever recording of Help Me Rhonda by the Beach Boys. I don't know why it was waving in and out at the end there. Oh, they were smoking when they were doing that one. But that wasn't me. That wasn't me messing with the faders. That was them. It was an LP recording before they re-recorded it as a hit single. And they spelled it differently as well. R-O-N-D-A, not R-H-O-N-D-A. So, there you go. Getting towards the end of the show. What else was I going to talk to you about? I will be back tomorrow, all being well, at 10 o'clock. I'm sure there was something else, but it'll come to me. Let's hit the 80s, shall we? Not an 80s track for about 20 minutes or so. Here's the Cars, Shake It Up.

0: The very first ever recording of his latest flame, Marie's the name, that was Del Shannon. That's almost it from me. Going to leave you with the Kingston Trio with the very first ever recording of It Was a Very Good Year.
1: When I was 7.
0: Thank you so much for your company. I'll be back tomorrow night, all being well, at 10.
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1: From the Sky News Centre at midnight, the Prime Minister says he is looking to fix England's social care system by finding common ground across party lines. Andy Burnham will visit a care home today and has invited the Conservative and Liberal Democrat leaders to discuss urgent reforms. Jane Townsend, head of the Home Care Association, shares her hopes.
2: All of us to have a choice of quality support when we need it. At the moment, there are large amounts of people who have got unmet need. In order to have a choice, we've got to have decent quality. So we need the services assessed.
1: Kemi Badenoch's unable to attend and will send the Shadow Health Secretary in her place, while Sir Ed Davey will join over Zoom. Meanwhile, the government's announced that households on universal credit could get more money to help teenagers take on apprenticeships. The Prime Minister has announced plans for more technical training for young people in England. Breaking news, the US military says the IRGC have launched multiple ballistic missiles from Iran on US forces based in the Middle East. US Central Command says all of these were successfully intercepted, adding that US forces remain vigilant. Several people have died after an earthquake struck southern Japan, causing a shopping centre to collapse. The 6.8 magnitude quake hit on Kyushu Island. The Prime Minister has hit out at FIFA's plans to sell off some ownership of its competitions, including the World Cup. It's after the governing body announced it's going to seek private investment. Our sports correspondent Rob Harris has details about the lead investor group.
3: The CEO of Thrive Eternal is Josh Kushner. He is the brother of Donald Trump's son-in-law, Jared Kushner. And this will raise further questions about the links between Gianni Infantino and Donald Trump.
1: UEFA isn't ruling out a boycott of FIFA events. And former Top Gear presenter Richard Hammond's been fined £999 after being caught speeding twice in the space of 3 weeks. It happened in Hertfordshire last December. That's the latest. I'm Faye Rowlands.
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That's when the phone rings and I jump.

by myself again. I pick the pieces off the floor, put my heart on the shelf again. He'll never hurt me

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1: From the Sky News Centre at 1, Andy Burnham's pledged to put everything he's got to fixing adult social care in England as he extends an invite to party leaders to work with him. He's asked leaders of the Conservatives and Liberal Democrats to meet to discuss the issue. He'll also visit a care home where he'll say governments have failed to tackle reforms in the past, but he isn't the first Prime Minister to promise to fix the system.
2: We are proposing the right funding model for social care.
3: Social care without removing the fear of losing everything to pay for social care.
4: This government of service will begin the hard yards of fixing, including on social care.
1: Several people have died after an earthquake struck southern Japan, causing a shopping centre to collapse. The 6.8 magnitude quake hit Kumamoto on Kyushu Island. Firefighters in France have been working to contain wildfires but are braced for a sharp rise in temperatures. Hundreds of thousands have already been forced to flee their homes. Meanwhile, Chris Philp claims the French Navy tried to intimidate him after shots were fired when he was being interviewed on a boat in the English Channel. He believes it was linked to his focus on small boat crossings.
5: We encountered an enormous dinghy, a mega dinghy, with about 100 illegal immigrants on it. It then went back to the beach, picked up some more people, and even though there were French police officers on the beach and there were French maritime officers, the French did nothing to stop the embarkation.
1: He's rejected an explanation that the gunfire was part of a routine training exercise. French authorities insist the exercise was planned. The Prime Minister, UEFA and the Football Supporters Association have all come out strongly against FIFA's plans to sell off its competitions. It wants to seek private investment for events like the World Cup. And Waitrose says sales of winter comfort foods have surged despite the heatwave. It says purchases of cottage pies have more than doubled. That's the latest. I'm Faye Rowlands.
6: Plum Master at Haldane Fisher, your go-to for plumbing and heating essentials. You'll get everything you need from Plum Master at Haldane Fisher today.